0: Live from NPR News in Washington, I'm Ryland Barton. Republicans are hosting an unconventional midterm convention in Dallas tonight. President Trump called for the event to boost excitement among Republican voters, though his approval ratings have dropped as the Iran war drags on and oil prices rise again. Several Republicans in tight races aren't attending. Trump says the arena doesn't have space for every politician who wants to attend. Meanwhile, Pennsylvania Democratic Senator John Fetterman spoke via video at the event. NPR's Tamara Keith reports it was a surprise, even for a senator who's been critical of his party's left wing.
1: The video was an introduction for Pennsylvania's Republican Senator Dave McCormick, with whom Fetterman has grown quite close. It was filmed in Pennsylvania with Fetterman wearing his trademark black hoodie.
2: Right back over my shoulder, that's the iconic U.S. Steel Mill. And that's exactly the kind of thing that will work together and will work with President Trump to fight and defend the steel way of life right here in the Steel Valley.
1: That was as close as he got to praising Trump. In the short video, Fetterman mentioned that he's a Democrat multiple times, while also saying he rejects extremes and socialism. Tamara Keith, NPR News, Dallas.
0: The Trump administration has proposed major changes to the U.S. Census. It would reshape voting maps and outline how funding's distributed, as NPR's Hansilo Wong reports.
3: The 14th Amendment says the, quote, whole number of persons in each state must be included in the census numbers used to determine how many congressional seats and electoral college votes each state gets for a decade. But the Trump administration has put out a Federal Register notice that calls for those census numbers in 2030 to leave out non-U.S. citizens without a green card. The notice also proposes to stop using census questions about people's race and ethnicity, and to not allow questions about sexual orientation, which U.S. Census forms have never asked about directly. Those changes would put at risk future statistics for anti-discrimination protections. The proposal is expected to spark lawsuits, and in 2029, a new presidential administration could reverse any census changes that current Trump officials make. Hansilo Wong, NPR News.
0: A researcher at AI company Anthropic has resigned, warning the technology could have disastrous consequences. NPR's Jeff Brumfield reports.
4: Jacob Coxon, who worked at Anthropic and OpenAI, said he thought AI companies were, quote, gambling with our lives. On the social media platform X, he wrote that AI will soon be superhuman, able to hack anything and acquire real power and resources. The people building AI earnestly believe it could kill us all by the end of the decade, he wrote. He called on labs to slow and coordinate their research to avoid catastrophe. Coxon's resignation comes weeks after OpenAI disclosed a swarm of autonomous AI agents had worked together to hack another company. Jeff Brumfield, NPR News.
0: You're listening to NPR News from Washington. A federal judge ruled today that social media influencers Andrew and Tristan Tate must remain in custody as they fight extradition to the United Kingdom. That's where the brothers are accused of rape and sex trafficking. They've denied wrongdoing. The Tates have built a social media empire based on promoting wealth and misogyny. The leader of the Education Department's Special Education Office says she's resigning from her post, even as the agency is in the midst of an upheaval and downsizing. NPR's Janaki Mehta reports.
5: Kelly Rogers announced her departure less than one day before staff from the Special Education Office were scheduled to move to the Department of Health and Human Services building, according to internal emails reviewed by NPR. That move is part of the Trump administration's historic actions to dismantle the Education Department. Some employees who are not authorized to speak publicly tell NPR they are shocked by the timing. Rogers has been in her role for less than 4 months and has said she is enthusiastic about joining forces with HHS. The Education Department confirmed Rogers' resignation in an email to NPR, saying she was moving to Florida to be closer to family and for a new opportunity. Rogers' last day will be this Friday, September 11th. Janaki Mehta, NPR News.
0: Researchers in Chile have designed special vests for penguins to help them recover during El Niño. The snug red vests are threaded with copper and zinc. They aim to speed up healing from injuries. The penguin population has declined due to threats like fishing nets and plastic pollution. The vests help inhibit bacteria and fungi growth, promoting faster healing for injured penguins. I'm Ryland Barton. 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

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All 'cause it's a one of a kind thing, a serious injury, and a whole lot of endless pain.

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Time now is 10 minutes past the hour of 6 o'clock. Current temperatures outside the studio is 72 degrees. 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Astkhan was in the LKid. Arutlo, yes, Tisidanaki, Iabaka, Arazat, O Ianis kid. Aratanet and Lengi, Iadi, Cupertino, California, I Arianatahane, Iadi Apple. The Linux, Iadi Wednesday, Gay, Iadi Unveil, the Ila, the Akid, the Generations, Dan Lengi, Iadi iPhones. 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Ilgan Antla, EASD updates, EABJ, the iPhone, the Apple Watch, or the AirPods, EABGOKI, EABIL. 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E a big aki e archi di route bin ya. The visiting the site the gay e archer. The September lats at the Kalatan in a kidamilo a asa. Be hard that she the attack that is linky. E archer e ya. And that by the city gishnik as that the trat the milia jilt ego. E archer di artsco di a which e archer lachin. 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
1: The lazy, hazy days of summer. 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Where seasons change from week to week with the promise of new adventure. Where hopes and dreams dance with the magic of music. It is here that we find the Zucchini Brothers, Jack, Steve, and Sam, with their dog Polly, in the backyard of the clubhouse, getting haircuts from Dad.
2: Dad, I don't think Polly likes getting her hair cut that much.
3: Yeah, she really doesn't like it.
4: All finished up. There you go. Good girl, Polly. All righty, boys. Who's next in line for a haircut?
5: I'm sorry. I think I might have cut in line.
6: No, that's okay.
4: All righty. Come on now. Who's next?

0: Steve Zucchini on the steps of the back porch of our clubhouse, and we just heard a song from the Zucchini Brothers. And Sam was, well, first in line for a haircut. Well, actually, he was the first human in line. Polly got hers first. Oh, Polly, you look great! Anyway, Dad's cutting Sam's hair right now. I wonder who's next, Jack or me. I'll close my eyes and cross my fingers, count to three, and hope it's not me. One, two, three.
1: Dad says you're next, Steve. And, what are you doing?
0: Nothing of importance, that's for sure.
2: Hey, it's the word of the day. Hey, it's the word of the day.
3: Today's word is...
0: importance.
3: Spelling, please.
0: I-M-P-O-R-T-A-N-C-E.
3: Definition, please.
0: Noun. Great consequence. Synonyms or words that mean the same thing are momentousness, weightiness, gravity, significance, distinction, or esteem. Sentence, please.
1: So, Dad, is it really that important that I get my hair cut?
4: I mean, hold still. I've got to snip this clump of hair. Hold still.
1: Okay, which is more important, that I get my hair cut or that we have dinner? Or that maybe the baseball season keeps going?
4: Sam, hold still, my boy. So many questions.

0: just heard a song from Mr. Ray.
1: Hey, Sam, your haircut looks nice.
0: Oh, thanks. You're next, right after Steve.
1: Boy, Steve doesn't seem too happy about having his hair cut. He wanted to go last, didn't he?
0: Yeah, he's bugged at Dad.

0: my cool. I'm boarded my old man, and he doesn't even know where it's at.
1: That song was from the Beach Boys.
2: Hey, Jack, while you're waiting to get your haircut, why don't we listen to a story?

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1: Thank you. I'm Bob Heskey, and we're all listening to the Zucchini Brothers live at the clubhouse. At the top of the news today, there's a tree in zucchini land that some folks say is useless. Others quite disagree. Coward Hossel is live in location with the story. Coward?
2: Coward Hossel here, live downtown Zucchini Land at the intersection of Summer Squash Avenue and Pepper Park Road. And as many of you know, there is an old crabapple tree down here that's causing quite a bit of argument and controversy. And there's Mrs. Untermeyer and Farmer Brown right now having a
3: conversation. This tree is beautiful. I mean, the flowers spruce up downtown.
2: Farmer Brown supporting the tree.
3: Apples too, you gotta like that.
2: He likes the tree.
4: Well, that may be, but this tree's apples get mushed under my tiles and under my shoes, and I take them and track them around everywhere, and it's just not good for me. I don't like it.
3: Well, I understand, ma'am, but maybe you might have to find another way home. I mean, this is a tree that we hate to lose.
2: Farmer Brown's rebuttal.
4: Yes, you may be right, but Coward, you're an important person. Now, what do you think?
2: Well, I am, but as a reporter, I'm not supposed to reveal my opinion. Although, personally, I do like the tree and want to see it stay up, so... back to you, Bob.
1: Thank you, Coward. I kind of like that tree, too. But it's time for a weather update with Zane Finch. Zane!
5: Thanks, Bob, and hello, folks. Woo! These are the dog days of summer. Hazy, hot, and humid here in Zucchini Land. Hang in there, because tomorrow will be even hotter. Back to you, Bob.
1: Thank you, Zane. That's all the time we have for the news now. Hope you'll join us later. Bye-bye.
2: Well, what do you think?
6: It looks great, Steve. Don't you feel a little bit cooler?
2: Yeah, it does help a bit. I was due for a haircut anyway. Boy, it sure is a hot one today, huh?
6: And humid.
2: Let's go inside and get a drink, huh?
6: Sounds good to me.
7: All right. I need a drink. Now, Dad, don't cut too much, okay? Ow.
8: Hold steady there, Jackie. Hard to hold this bowl on your head and cut your hair at the same time.
9: Hello?
8: Oh, hi, Susan. Would you like a haircut? I'm almost done with Jackie's.
9: Oh, no thank you, Mr. Z. I didn't know that kids really got haircuts with a bowl.
8: Oh, my daddy cut my hair like that. His daddy did the same, and... His daddy did the same, and before that, his daddy did the same, and I think that probably his daddy did the same.
9: I won't tell anybody that your dad puts a bowl on your head to cut your hair.
6: Okay.
9: And I've got your quote.
10: The quote of the day is...
11: Everyone can be great because everyone can serve. Martin Luther King, Jr.
12: The Great Minds.
13: A quote from the honorable and inspirational Martin Luther King, gentlemen. Who's got insight?
14: If I may,
13: Winston.
14: I must say, I'm not that great at serving.
13: Oh, boy.
14: My game of tennis needs some work.
13: Winston, I think we're not talking about tennis here. A different type of serving. Brooks.
14: Dr. King is saying, and it's a very simple and straightforward quote.
13: Excellent.
14: Everybody has the potential to serve.
13: Yes.
14: Everybody has the potential to be great in society.
13: Yes. In serving society. In the sense of helping out.
14: Right? Yes. Yes.
13: Help me out and toss me some cheese, though.
14: Oh, here's some American cheese.
13: Oh, excellent. I remember eating this when I was a kid.
14: Mm-hmm.
13: Now, kids can serve, can they?
14: Yes.
13: Yes, they can rake the yard and wash the dog and things like that. But it's never easy being a kid, is it?
14: No, it's not.
13: Well,

0: mind your heart.
1: I gotta wash the dog, I gotta rake the yard.
0: Manners, manners, mind your manners.
2: You're always telling me.
0: Manners, manners, mind your manners.
2: I'm just a kid, you see.
3: Sam?
4: Yes?
3: This is your father speaking to you.
4: Hi, Dad.
3: I hear you've been acting up.
4: No.
3: Is this true?
4: No, no, not at all.
3: Your mother has a few things she'd like to say to you.
4: Right.
5: Hi, Sam.
4: Hi, Mom.
5: This is your mother.
4: Yeah, hi, Mom.
5: Okay. Listen, I want you to always say yes.
4: Okay.
5: No, thank you, and please.
4: Yep.
5: I want you to always cover your nose with your hand when you sneeze.
4: No problem. Yeah, I
5: all
4: can
5: right.
4: do that.
5: Can you do that?
4: Yeah.
5: All right. Now, cover your nose if you're going to sneeze. Cover your nose.
4: I didn't listen.
0: Being a kid ain't always fun.
2: Like they always tell you, you can't chew gum.
0: I got so much to do, I'm working real hard.
1: I gotta wash the dog, I gotta rake the yard.
0: Manners, manners, mind your manners.
2: You're always telling me.

0: hair feels light as a feather.
1: Free as a bird.
2: Let's go see what our new haircuts look like in the mirror.
1: Yeah.
0: Wonderful, recognize ourselves.
1: Oh, yeah.
2: What if we've completely changed?
1: I don't know if I want to look like that.
2: Maybe we'll have to wait for our hair to grow back before anyone knows who we are.
0: Oh, clubhouse phone.
1: I got it.
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3: Okay, I'm going to order some for this telemarketer I know. Her name is Amy.
5: Yuck! I wouldn't eat those things if you paid me.
3: I had a feeling it was you.
5: Oh.
3: So these things don't taste too good, hmm?
5: Not many people like them, no.
3: And would you give chocolate-covered pickles as gifts?
5: Only to people I don't like.
3: Well, I don't think we'll be giving gifts this year to people we don't like.
4: Keep the customer interested in the product.
5: I've heard dancers like our pickles.
3: I think we'll pass this time. But how about a song from Tommy Dorsey?
5: Maybe he'd like our pickles.
6: Everybody talk about poison. Oh, poison down.
7: Come on, Edith.
6: Hold on down.
8: Here's a dance you all can do. 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

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Hey, Davy, you haven't done any tricks. 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Hey, Tommy, what you doing over there alone? 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

0: line, there's no telling when bands will stop and go again. 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
1: Hello!
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2: 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Written by Jack Zucchini, Susan Meyer, and Sam Zucchini. 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

0: Live from NPR News in Washington, I'm Ryland Barton. Republicans are gathering in Dallas tonight for an unusual two-day midterm convention. It's a first for the party and puts President Trump at the center of attention as his approval declines amid the Iran war and high gas prices. In Texas's race for U.S. Senate, Republican Attorney General Ken Paxton is in a close race against Democrat James Tallarico, despite the state's long history of electing Republicans. During the convention, Paxton asked attendees for financial support.
1: He is the most radical Democrat in Texas.

0: history, but he's also the most well-funded. And that's why today I need your prayers, your votes, and your support.
1: Tallarico hosted a food drive in Dallas in an attempt to contrast with the convention. The battle over Missouri's congressional districts has returned to the U.S. Supreme Court just 2 months before the midterm elections. Many Missouri voters are unsure which U.S. House districts they'll vote in and which candidates will appear on the ballots. A federal appeals court panel sided with Republicans today, supporting a new map backed by President Trump, but the decision was immediately appealed to the Supreme Court. A congressional committee is recommending the Pentagon develop a program to address brain injuries. NPR's Claudia Grisales reports it's part of an investigation into suicides among Navy pilots.
2: The House Oversight Committee said it found the Navy has not taken the necessary steps to determine if it is systematically exposing their pilots to long-term brain injury. A probe found the Navy ignored warnings that on-the-job physiological and psychological injuries could put pilots at risk of mental health struggles and suicide. They also found Navy culture discouraged aviators from seeking mental health care. The congressional effort was launched after the New York Times found a pattern of suicides and related difficulties among pilots. The House committee recommended a new Pentagon program dedicated to aviator brain health, cutting barriers to care and ramping up long-term healthcare studies of Navy pilots. Claudia Grisales, NPR News.
1: Record high fuel prices are driving up shipping costs. NPR's Scott Horsley reports on how that's being felt at the busy port of Los Angeles.
3: More than 500,000 cargo containers came into the port of L.A. last month as U.S. retailers stock up for the holiday shopping season. Two-thirds of those shipping containers leave the port on the back of a truck. The price of diesel fuels hit a record high nationwide, and it's even higher in Southern California, where Port Director Gene Soroka says diesel's selling for nearly $8 a gallon.
4: Everybody's running as fast as they can, but the higher these fuel prices go just simply mean higher prices for American families.
3: Escalating tensions in the U.S. war with Iran have pushed crude oil prices higher. The cost of refining oil into diesel fuel is also at record levels. Scott Horsley, NPR News, Washington.
1: Major U.S. stock indexes fell today. The S&P 500 lost nearly 0.5%. It's NPR. A federal appeals court is considering Louisiana's attempt to ban the abortion pill mifepristone from being dispensed anywhere but a medical facility. The case is one of three making its way through the courts and could affect how the pill is distributed across the country. The U.S. Supreme Court has already said the current rules will remain in effect until the case is resolved. Dozens of public schools in Massachusetts closed early this week due to an ongoing cyber attack impacting critical systems. It's just one of the latest examples of hackers increasingly disrupting everyday life.
5: It isn't inclement weather or a pandemic that has kept thousands of students home in Springfield, Massachusetts early in the new school year. Hackers have prevented school administrators from accessing third-party systems where health data on students' medications and allergies are kept on file. Springfield Mayor Dominic Sarno says progress has been made and the investigation is ongoing, but he would not say whether cybercriminals were holding data for ransom.
6: If we have to, which could be necessary, it's back to the future. We'll go back to pen and paper.
5: As cybercriminals, hacktivists, and nation states target vulnerable American critical infrastructure, from water systems to schools, these disruptions have become the new normal. Jen McLaughlin, NPR News.
1: Pabst Blue Ribbon is offering up to $20,000 to anyone who provides new information that leads to the recovery of 1,602 stolen cases of PBR and non-alcoholic Old Milwaukee beer. Police in Montclair, California, said the beer was stolen last month from a warehouse in two separate incidents on the same day. I'm Ryland Barton. This is NPR News from Washington.
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0: 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This is Randy Taylor, Cherokee Cowboy, with today's segment of Word with a Champ for Native Voice One.
1: This is Word with a Champ. 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
0: Today, Word with a Champ is in Sheridan, Wyoming at the Don King Day's 38th rendition of a competition that features polo, single steer roping, and ranch bronc riding. And a Wyoming tradition to hear a big band in the background, country music, swing dance. It's all Western, no doubt. One of my favorite things in life has been roaming Wyoming. And in doing so, I met a pickup man for Harry Bold by the name of Paul Brugman. The late, great Paul Brugman was one of the best ever. And it's our pleasure to introduce Colt to Native Voice One Radio Network, Paul's son. Hello, Colt Brugman. Welcome to the show.
3: Hello, Randy Buck Taylor.
0: It's good to see you, partner. Roaming Wyoming is a good time because of the cowboys and the people. Would you share with us what you're doing today and how you did and about your horses?
3: Well, we're at Don King Day's, Bighorn, Wyoming, on the polo field. And in the second round... He went second in the second round, and I was pretty proud because, of course, I trained, you know, of course, I rode today's Where's My Brand, and then the guy that won first today was Paul Fornstrom, and he was riding a horse I raised and trained, so they both wear the Shank and Rowell spur brand on their hip, and so I'm probably proud of that.
0: Well, you should be. You know, single steer roping is a traditional art that not a lot of people know about. Would you describe it and what the difference is in this event for the horses and why they have to be so accountable and so good in this event?
3: Well, in this event, of course, it's one cowboy against a steer. You go rope a steer and put a trip on him and then tie him down. And when you leave your horse, you're usually going 25 mile an hour. So that horse has to stop in about 15 feet and stay on the end of it. And here at Don King Days, we're in a 40-acre polo field, no fences. So you got to have a lot of faith in your horse when you leave there. And he's got to stand out there and let you tie the steer stone still. And he's got to keep tension on the rope. So it's kind of a cowboy's event. I think it's one of the original events, that and bronc riding. And has a long tradition, 125 years in the PRCA. So I'm pretty proud of it, you know, and it's something that I could do after I quit riding bucking horses. Even, you know, I'm in my 50s now, but I can still rope, and it's horsemanship and rope and skill and tying, so it's a pretty cowboy event.
0: Well, I'm mighty proud of Colt. I've always been a big fan, of course, of his dad, who picked me up back in the day when I was riding bucking horses, and I was a coach at the University of Wyoming, a technique coach, and I got Colt on his first bucking horse, and he went to the college finals riding bareback bucking horses, two times in the bull riding, four times in the bronc riding, and now a single steer roping Pendleton champ. Yeah. And that's no dress rehearsal, Colt. I'm really proud of that buckle you wear, brother.
3: Yeah, Pendleton's my favorite rodeo. And to win the legacy there in the steer open was an honor, you know. And it was, I give a lot of credit to the horse I had at the time. I had trained a horse named Augustus McRae, and he was a great horse, made the short round in 21 and ended up winning the legacy and getting a Pendleton buckle, which I wear every day. And the only buckle I'd probably trade that for might be a Cheyenne buckle, but I ain't 100% sure. But yeah, you did put me on my very first bareback horse at the University of Wyoming, and then I ended up going to the college finals twice in the bareback riding. So thank you very much for that, Randy.
0: Oh, you're welcome. I'm as proud of that as if I got something accomplished in it. I know a lot of our people that are listening are mentors and always trying to recruit youngsters to do different things. And you know, the single steer roping, back in the day, Will Rogers, the late, great, the real Cherokee cowboy, was a famous man in newspaper and articles and on radio in the time of the Depression, where he was a comedian, but true, honest cowboy off a working ranch, and he inspired the nation with laughter and with humor. But it goes back to Indian country with ponies and horses. And it's fun to see today. And you've been president of the Wyoming Steer Roping Association. Can you share with us something that you have learned along your way that can inspire people our age or the kids listening to be a horseman or maybe pick up something that they haven't done or be the best that they can be?
3: Yeah, you know, roping steers and being around these people, this is probably the best part of rodeo. And all I can say is, you know, what I appreciate about steer ropers is people being good, honest cowboys that live by their word. And I think that's probably the best part of it, is being around these men.
0: You speak it so well and so true. Colt Brugman, I'm so proud of you. It's good to see you today. God bless you and have success, partner. Thank you for your time.
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I'm playing on New Mexico. 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Yate on the Nisinos Tagi Kuran Shi Shijaro KDDB in 9.7 FM. Dona needs a Gadia Satal Jambe Laos Kid. Te Biron Shinta El Kid Ado Ea Kuro in Digitis in Music Ea Nidis Nostanto Ea Nle. Nast ego bit all kill.

very pleasant good day to you. Bob Brown here. Time now for Blues After Hours. We come your way every week, and we just love playing the blues for you just the way you like them. In the first set, we have Irv Lyons Jr., Delana Gale Bowen. We're going to start our program, though, with music from Calvin Owens. The tune is entitled Cherry Red. Sit back, relax, right at you, just the way you like them.

wrapping up our set, Irv Lyons Jr., Fire Without a Flame, off the compact disc Sisters and Brothers. In front of Irv, you heard Delana Gayle Bowen, Down to the River, off her compact disc Looking Back. We started Blues After Hours with music from Calvin Owens, Cherry Red, off his compact disc True Blue. Thanks for coming along and taking this bluesy ride. Bob Brown right here. Thank you for allowing us, or me, to come into your private places and enjoy a great hour of the blues. Coming, we have the Paul Butterfield Blues Band, but right now we have for you the Jimmy Rogers All-Stars Blues All Day Long.

That's music from Little Wit and Big Bo. I Got a Woman. In front of Little Wit, you heard the Paul Butterfield Blues Band, Blues with a Feeling. And in front of Paul Butterfield, you heard the Jimmy Rogers All-Stars, Blues All Day Long. Bob Brown right here. We're going to take a break, but on the other side, we have Butch Mudbone and Twice as Good. So stay right there.

You're listening to Blues After Hours. Bob Brown here. Thank you for taking time and joining me on this great day for the blues. We have coming Butch Mudbone, but right now twice as good. I love you, baby.

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1: 어 누구지?
0: 아 이건 좋겠다.

Step Rado and the Zydeco Outlaws, the Creole Truth off the compact disc, Standing Room Only. Dr. John in front of that Let's Make a Better World. Johnny Shines and Robert Jr. Lockwood in front of Dr. John. Lonesome Whistle, You're at Butch Mudbone, Me and the Blues. And we started with Twice as Good. Bob Brown got the controls. Thank you for taking this time and joining me on this bluesy ride. We have right now Tracy Lee Nelson, My Baby Joanna.

That is Tracy Lee Nelson, My Baby Joanna, off the compact disc, Blues Loving Man. Bob Brown here. I'm a blues loving man, and I love playing the blues. Thank you for joining me on this great day for the blues. We're going to wrap our set with music from ZZ Hill. His tune is entitled Outside Thang. I want to invite you back next week. Same time, same place. We're going to cue it up, and we're going to do it all over again. Have a beautiful rest of the day. Here's ZZ Hill, Outside Thang.

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1: Live from NPR News, I'm Giles Snyder. Delivering the keynote speech at the Republican Party's unusual midterm convention in Dallas, President Trump took the stage with many empty seats in the arena where the Dallas Mavericks play.
2: You have to remember, when we originally announced this 8 weeks ago, they said, who's going to go to a midterm convention? That's never going to. This place is packed.
1: The event is aimed at boosting Republican candidates by highlighting Trump's first 2 years in office. He is set to deliver closing remarks after Vice President J.D. Vance gives his own speech tomorrow. Earlier in the evening, Pennsylvania Democratic Senator John Fetterman spoke at the GOP convention. His appearance in a short video standing in front of a steel mill, fueling fears that he may switch parties. But in a statement reported by multiple news organizations, Fetterman said he will remain a Democrat should the Senate flip in November. Rhode Island Democratic Governor Dan McKee is promising to ensure a smooth transition. He delivered a concession speech Wednesday night in Providence after losing his primary election to former CVS executive Helena Foulkes, ending his bid for a second full term. One of the pilots of the Amazon cargo plane that crashed while landing in Miami on Sunday warned that the plane was coming in too fast. That's according to a summary of the cockpit voice recording released late today, as NPR's Joel Rose reports.
3: For nearly 2 minutes, one of the pilots of the Amazon cargo plane warned the other that they were going too fast as they approached the runway in Miami. The other pilot never gave a, quote, consistent verbal response to the warnings, according to the National Transportation Safety Board, which released a summary of the cockpit voice recordings. Those recordings also captured a series of automated warnings from the plane that suggests the descent was not stabilized. The plane touched down awkwardly and then briefly tried to take off again, before barreling past the end of the runway and crashing into two vehicles on the ground. Five people were killed and five more were injured. Joel Rose,

0: NPR News, Washington.
1: Stocks fell today as energy prices jumped. NPR's Scott Horsley reports that investors shrugged off an effort by the Treasury Secretary to keep government bond yields in check.
2: The yield on long-term government debt rose despite the Treasury Department's announcement that it would buy back $6 billion worth of government bonds on Thursday. That's three times the routine level of buybacks, a move that was designed to reassure investors and keep the yield on 10-year Treasuries in check. Investors were not persuaded, and the yield continued to climb. The government's cost for borrowing money helps determine lots of other interest rates on things like mortgages and auto loans. Investors are also demanding higher interest rates because of stubborn inflation. Rising tensions around the Strait of Hormuz have pushed crude oil prices back above $100 a barrel, and diesel prices are at an all-time high. Scott Horsley, NPR News, Washington.
1: And you're listening to NPR News. Authorities in the Philippines say five people are dead after a ferry caught fire in the waters off the western Palawan Island. The Philippine Coast Guard says more than 40 people have been rescued, but at least 87 remain unaccounted for. Drinking very hot beverages regularly could raise the risk of developing esophageal cancer. NPR's Maria Godoy reports on a large new study of nearly a million people in the UK.
3: The study followed tea and coffee drinkers over 14 years. The researchers found that people who regularly drank very hot beverages had three times the risk of esophageal cancer compared to those who sipped their drinks warm. The findings are in line with prior studies in Asia, South America, and the Middle East. The International Agency for Research on Cancer classifies drinks hotter than 149 degrees Fahrenheit as probably carcinogenic to humans. Drinking very hot liquids can damage the cells lining the esophagus, and repeated injuries can raise the risk of cancer over time. Experts say it's best to let hot drinks cool for a few minutes before taking a sip. The findings appear in the International Journal of Cancer. Maria Godoy, NPR News.
1: The NFL's Buffalo Bills are planning to make a goodwill gesture amid the U.S.-Canada trade feud. Mark the season opener next week. The Bills announced on social media that both the American and Canadian national anthems would be presented. The Bills say the Canadian rock band Bare Naked Ladies will perform O Canada, and Hawaii actress and singer Ali'i Carvalho of Moana fame will sing the Star Spangled Banner. I'm Jael Snyder. This is NPR News.
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0: 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Time now is 10 minutes past the hour of 9 o'clock. Yeah, they are listening to Tsangi Koran Shishijara. 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Donani Tsagari Yanis Na Dahaljan Bay Laos Kid. Nast Eroshin Te El Kid. Ado Iadi Jefferson City, Missouri. I Arianata Hane. Iyashidi battled Iyabakago di Missouri. Iyadi Congressional District Ziki Iyashinat Anatza. Ibichinti U.S. Supreme Court. Iyashidi Ina Kindes at Iyabatsete. Iyadi Critical di November di Itai Nitigi. Adukigo Shidi Missouri. Iyaja Iya. And agi ia di unsure. He di ia di U.S. House District. Ge aj ia di vote di to little ki bi yet do I aj. He di ki ia di candidates ge ia di appear da to nil. Ia baka I aj ballots. Aro ia di Federal Appeals Panel Court. I aj ge aj di bi gachu go. Ia belti Republicans. Ia di Wednesday. Iki I aj. Aro di sin support di ingo I aji ani di map. I a backed aliya ki be di Trump. Aro hat o si I aji decision ki I a di at anna I aji I a appealed at za di bichin I a di U.S. Supreme Court aro di Missouri di huatako adant inje I si aji I a di abatsede di rule at a yila di bikichin I a di Trump. 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Ila the social media influencer Andrew Do Tristan Tate Geshi Iyadi remained or lehti biye the custody. Ishi Aj Iyadi fight. It is ego the extrication. 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With Ilya I Aj the Islam del Jato. 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She did denied I la di wrongdoing. Aro di anoi ayin lingi she di baka di Wednesday ki. I denied I la ia di defense. Promotion I aj bin yeti release. 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
1: 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It is a bit hisso on what it is, a gogo shin, a ya yinina, a bit a what at the stone la, a combation at a yan resi of Japan, a quiachin, a tra hilt it. 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Ya Rocco Francis Marchegano was yende A.A. Ya Dean Re Jersey Joe Walcott was yego bishop or shingis the whole gun heavyweight title benye September 23rd, 1952, yen da a conshin A.A. 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Nana Alto Eya Deeper Birthday Shin Eya Don De Krista McCullough with Yen De Isa 1948 Yen Da Hut Shin De Akon Eya Yen Re 1986 Yen Da Ita Eya Hui In Ahanadilia. Boston, the otherhood is chained. Sharon, Krista, Corrigan, Joliende. January 28, 1986, and I'll shoot them. 37, Honahago, a high school teacher, Jilingo. Is a hot set a not, but Bante, do astronaut, and Lingo, ordinary citizen, hot no. Hontago, hot ajude, ya hot no, ha hone. John Dago, Eya, the Space Shuttle Challenger, will Yehege Eya be all day, do Ado beta hat il day, and they got Ado Nizza, the neat eye, de stone. Eta de has trango be all the heart that shoot them. E hot out, Eya, teach a September 2nd, gunnet her birthday, don't they last don't. Adolto Nana Kuneke, yes, September 3rd, 1783, yen, that Treaty of Paris, will ye? 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Ado in da Eya Ben Franklin, do John J. Don Diego, Aja Bija Yika da Yilago, Eben, Nacha American Revolutionary War, Ninit, Britain, do United States, got Ninige. 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A Yak and a Hustlint on a hot old lake, Hat Noshi Deep Kai, Yeje Aya, Adlia, a stop. E hot a e ya pa da honne kul so chi de ya ta hanon chi chena a do le to gone

0: I'm Bob Franklin. Thanks very much for joining me. This is Like It Is. On today's program, another interesting guest and topic. Greetings, Dr. Kelly. Thank you for joining me today.
1: Happy to be here.
0: We're going to talk about the significance of travel in fostering an appreciation for history, as well as diverse cultures and opinions, and hopefully better understand our fellow. Hopefully, this will help us to understand our fellow countrymen. Tell me a bit about, I love this statement, quoting from you, what better way to make a living than to be paid to talk about things you love to talk about? Tell me about that.
1: When I was in second grade in Mrs. Roper's class, I knew that I wanted to be a teacher. I knew that early on. And as I grew older, and particularly taking family trips, I was living in Southern California in San Gabriel Valley, and we would come up to Northern California quite a bit. My parents loved to camp. They loved to fish. We'd do the Gold Country. We'd do Donner Lake. And there was always some history that my mother would fill us in on. And I was fascinated by those stories. And I didn't know then that I was going to be a history teacher. I just knew that I wanted to be a teacher. And so as I grew older and started to take trips myself, the pictures that I would take, the brochures that I would collect, the stories that I would always try to remember were always something for a larger goal. And while I took many routes before I finally hit the teacher route, should I be a high school teacher? My mother wanted me to go to law school. Maybe I'll work as a paralegal. I finally decided that this is what I've always wanted to do, and this is what I'm going to do. So I went to graduate school and had the opportunity to study abroad in London as a Rotary Scholar, and then came back and worked on my PhD at UC Irvine, took a semester off to work at the Clinton White House back in 1994, and again, always gathering stories, always gathering experiences, because I'm a big believer that we are the sum of our experiences. And so having a child after I got married, of course, sucked up a lot of time. We would take family trips, but they weren't really the kind of deep dive history trips that I liked to took. So one of the greatest things about having a child is when they're finally old enough that they can handle things on their own and you can take a trip on your own. And while my wife loves to travel, she's pretty much had enough of Civil War battlefields and the kinds of things that I like to see. So when I tell her, you know, I'm thinking of taking off and visiting Sherman's March down through Georgia, her response is usually, have a good time. So that's what I do. And every year now that my daughter's in her 20s, so she doesn't need a dad at home constantly taking care of her. And my wife likes to travel herself. So I found that separate vacations can be very good for a marriage. At the same time, we also take vacations together. But just last month, for instance, I got back from a two-week trip through the South. And I went into Tennessee. I went up to Kentucky to see Lincoln's birthplace. I drove all through Georgia in order to retrace Sherman's March. I visited a cemetery where I have an ancestor buried, a Union officer from Indiana. I went down into Savannah, up into Charleston, up into North Carolina. It was an amazing experience, Dr. Franklin. And the whole time I'm thinking, okay, here's what I can talk about in class. Here's how I can refashion this lecture. Here's something that I need to add that I never thought about. But one of the main goals for me in travel is it's not just enjoyment, which I love, and it's not just my teaching. It's also understanding the people. Because living here on the West Coast, we are essentially living in a bubble. And getting out, particularly at this time when we have such an intense partisan divide, I think it is all the more important that we talk to our fellow Americans and understand where they are coming from. When I think about the South, I think about Southern culture, Southern hospitality, all of which is real. people are very nice. They will give you their shirt off their back. But being an historian, I know what has happened in the South. Tens of thousands of African Americans being murdered during Reconstruction, the horrific experience of Jim Crow segregation. It's and then, of course, forgive me if I get a little too partisan here, but I'm not a Trump fan. And in the South, they love Trump. So I'm trying to figure out how do people that are genuinely kind and nice, how can we understand the historical experience and even the modern experience of, well, voting for someone like Trump? And what I found is that meeting these people hasn't fully explained to me why they do the things that they do, but I feel like I'm on the road to understanding. And that, I think, helps me be a better teacher.
0: Very well stated. As a Southerner myself, and living here in California, I'll bring a bit of a Southern perspective to the interview, but I'll also connect on some points dealing with the South. Usually there's the perception that Westerners and Northerners and Easterners, they have a condescending type of attitude toward Southerners, the stereotypical backward Southerner, maybe from some of the movies that have perpetrated, you know, movie screens and television series and all that. So it's that particular mindset that I think Southerners see as being talked down to, as opposed to meeting them where they are. I do agree with you that Southerners will give you the shirt off their back. They will help you in any way possible. You can, stranger or family member, they will treat you as family. And a lot of the atrocities and so forth that have occurred in Southern and Southern history are most unfortunate. But I do find Southerners to be a bit more straightforward in terms of calling you friend as opposed to some of the other regions of the country that I've worked in, East Coast, Midwest, and so forth. One of the things that I'd like to share with you and then get your comments on, a couple of other historians slash journalists I featured on my program, Tim Madigan, who wrote the book, The Burning, Vic Luckerson, who wrote the book, Built from the Fire, Tulsa's Greenwood District, America's Black Wall Street.
1: Yes, yes.
0: And part of my dissertation dealt with the Lane, Arkansas race riot of 1919. So what I'd like for you to do for our audience is to share with us, you traveled to Greenwood, to Tulsa, Oklahoma. Give us a feel for what you saw and how that may transfer or how that transferred into maybe one of your classroom lectures.
1: I had never heard of the Tulsa Race Massacre of 1921 until a few years ago. And I think it was I was watching Watchmen on HBO. And, of course, the series opens up with the Tulsa riot. And I've studied race relations for a long time, so it must have been something that I've come across. But it was a minor footnote. So after watching that, I did some more research, and I thought, how do I not know about this? I need to visit this place. And so this was really the main reason why I went to Oklahoma. I wanted to see Tulsa and walk down the streets and visit the museums. And what I found, Dr. Franklin, throughout the South was selective amnesia. Let me give you one example that actually is not related to Tulsa, but I think is related to race relations. When I was in Selma, Alabama, and I visited this small museum, it's the city museum, and it's basically junk. You know, it's like people have found this stuff in their attics, and oh, here's the bowl that Andrew Jackson ate from when he visited Selma, Alabama. Here's the doctor's bag that was used during the Civil War. Here's a cannonball that we dragged out. You know, that kind of stuff. But when I went into the Civil War room, which I thought was pretty fair in laying out the causes of the war, but the centerpiece of this room was a dashing, large painting, dashing young man, and next to it was the card explaining who this person was, that he started off as a private. He was very good as a horseman. He was beloved by his men. He showed promise in battle and cavalry, eventually worked his way up to being a general in the Civil War. This was Nathan Bedford Forrest. What it did not mention was that he's one of the founding members of the Ku Klux Klan. Now, any white Southerner walking into that museum would know that. And my sense is so would any African American in the South know that as well. So the fact that it wasn't mentioned at all in the card showed to me not just maybe some selective amnesia, but also some passive aggressiveness there in how race relations is still dealt with. And so what I found in walking through Tulsa was the museum is excellent. And I, as soon as I got home, I picked up Tim Madigan's book, The Burning, and read it and was just floored by it. But the rest of the city doesn't address it at all. I didn't find any markers, any signs. Only downtown and the former Wall Street area are you going to find African Americans holding on to that history. The rest of the city would rather just not talk about it.
0: That's kind of interesting. Part of my dissertation dealt with reconciliation and the Elaine, Arkansas race riot of 1919, which happened several years before Tulsa. And it was reconciliation and the Elaine race riot of 1919, forgive or forget. And one of the things that I found when visiting rural Phillips County, Arkansas, where it occurred, was that there is this divide. And there is this sense that that's something that happened in the past. That's bad. We don't really want to talk about it. But on the other side of the tracks, the Black community, there was this sense that through the church, churches, Black and white churches, that they needed to start a dialogue so that they can start moving toward forgiveness, reconciliation. So as long as there's barrier exists between we don't want to talk about it versus we need to talk about it so that the healing process can begin with the community as a whole, you're going to still have to divide the Black side of town and the white side of town. And they did have some markers that they set up, but then people would come and they would tear them down. So I'm just curious, how do you keep the dialogue going?
1: It's so difficult, particularly when you have an administration that is putting pressure on teachers across the country not talk about certain things, that is putting signs out in front of the Smithsonian Institution telling patrons that the history that they are learning is biased. This is nothing new, right? I mean, as an historian, we have been fighting for the last 200 years about how to tell the story. And the good news is that the whole telling usually wins out. But there is always a pushback. And I think that we are in that era right now where we have pushback. And the difficulty with that is the younger generation right now learning history in that pushback is not going to be learning the history that will be taught 10 or 20 years from now when the other side pushes back, when progressives push back. So I fear, Dr. Franklin, that we're always going to have this conflict. And particularly in regards to race, I look at the South and what I see just from my visits and my own studying of the political aspects and historical aspects is a racial divide that will always be there because of history. What I see in places like California is very different, because the racial divide is literally being blurred through sex because of interracial relationships and offspring. It is becoming much more difficult to answer the question, what are you in regards to California? I'm married to a Chinese woman. My daughter has grown up both as an Irish American, though I don't, except on St. Patrick's Day, I don't really have any connection to being Irish American, but she's very proud to be Irish American, but she's very proud to be Chinese. She speaks Chinese. She loves Chinese food. But when the rest of the world looks at her, he looks white. And so there is this constant discussion that goes on about what is race. And of course, academically, we all say that, well, race is socially constructed. But in places like the South, it's not. It's still divided by the color line.
0: Well, you know, one of the things that I've found in my research, and again, for those who've never been to the South, then you see or you can receive stereotypical images, or you can certainly hear and read about race relations, race riots, and all of that. But one of the things that I found in my research was that, yes, there are hate groups in the South, but the most virulent racial groups I found in my research were in the mid-Atlantic states and the Western states, which
1: Oh,
0: is
1: yes.
0: something that we don't sometimes always get when the picture of racism, of negative groups, or negative regions of the world are discussed. It's usually the South first, but I found in my experience is that, you know, racial attitudes are nationwide, whether you live in on the East Coast, the Midwest, or on the West Coast. So I'm curious.
1: That's absolutely true. We have to remember, of course, that the Ku Klux Klan was not just popular in the South, that it had chapters all over the United States. In Indiana, it was incredibly popular. Even in places like Los Angeles and Oregon and Washington, you had KKK chapters. So this is a national sin. This is not something that we can simply say, well, you know, this only happens in the South. Thank God we're not like them. No, race is a problem that we are dealing with and will have to deal with for forever, probably.
0: I agree. How are your students? And when you take us into the classroom and when you're having discussions centering around race, diversity, DEI, what's the feedback from your students?
1: It's uncomfortable, and that's a good thing. I am not, I hope this doesn't get me in trouble. I am not a fan of making the classroom safe place. I don't mean that in the sense that somebody should feel intimidated or anything like that. Of course, I don't allow anything in regards to that. But if you feel unsafe because you don't want to talk about something uncomfortable like race, then my question is, then why are you in college? Because the whole purpose of college is to expand your mind, is to look at different perspectives. And so I think it is probably surprising to them that a white male is so willing to talk about white male racism throughout American history. Now, in terms of West Valley College, the demographics in our school don't, I think, reflect the rest of the state. I'm not sure that they even reflect the Bay Area necessarily. We still have a substantial portion of our population is white. And eventually they all take history. So they usually come through my classes or political science, which I also teach. And so I know that for some of them, they are uncomfortable. And I know this because I have gotten complaints from professors who say, why do you have this racist professor who hates white people teaching? And I've been very fortunate that I've had administrators always back me up by saying, Tim Kelly's not racist. He is merely raising questions that are uncomfortable for your children. And that's why we need to continue to discuss them. Other students, I think, are probably glad to discuss these issues. But they don't talk about that. I give at least 2 to 3 weeks just in my History 17B class, which is the post-Civil War class, at least 3 weeks just talking about race, different aspects from different historical periods. And one of the last lectures that I do on race, I take a privilege walk in which I line up all the students and I ask them certain questions like, if you have any books in your house, take one step forward. If your parents speak a language other than English, take one step back. And I ask these series of questions then. And after about 20, 25 questions or so, you will see a dramatic curve within the line. And I ask them, take a look at it. Where are you on this privilege walk? And then we go back to the classroom and we talk about it. And for most of the students, they don't want to talk about it at all. And it probably is because they find it uncomfortable to discuss these issues. And I understand that. I understand it's uncomfortable. But that's also why I think we need to talk about it, because it's uncomfortable.
0: Wow, that sounds great. That's a good exercise. I love hearing that. Let's have you take us back on one of your tours, two of your tours, and just give us a glimpse of you visited J. Robert Oppenheimer's home, as well as
1: Yes.
0: Little Rock High School, 1958. That particular time, it's a museum now, but tell us a little bit about both those trips.
1: Those are on two different trips. The first one, the Little Rock, Arkansas, was what I call the Deep South trip. And that was my first real experience going through the South. When I was in graduate school back in the 90s, I went into Atlanta to do some research at the Carter Library, but really didn't see much else of the South. So this was my first experience. And I needed to get to Little Rock. You can't discuss the Civil Rights Movement without understanding what happened at Little Rock High School. And this was right after I had visited Memphis, and saw the Martin Luther King site where he was assassinated. So being able, Dr. Franklin, to experience these things, you read about it in a textbook, you see the black and white footage. And I can tell my students that. I mean, I lecture on stuff that happened in colonial times and without actually experiencing what John Winthrop was saying. But to walk down the streets and to see the building, for me, history is an experiential thing. I literally imagine the people, the shouting, the hatred that was there. And I can do that not sitting here at home behind a desk, but actually sitting on a wall in front of Little Rock, Arkansas's high school. When I am visiting the small community that was created in New Mexico to build the atomic bomb during World War II, again, my focus actually in graduate school was in foreign relations, and my dissertation dealt with civil defense. So, understanding atomic weapons and its usage and strategy is something I've been focused on for the last 30 years. And it's only sort of later in life, perhaps from my own experiences of growing up in Monterey Park and LA, that I took a great interest in race, and focused on those studies. But walking through the neighborhood where the scientists we're discussing, here's how we kill 80,000 people. That's something that, again, you read in a book, but as you are walking through the neighborhoods, as you are peering into their homes and imagine them talking about, if not genocide, certainly mega death, this puts a new perspective on how you actually teach these things. These are human beings that are sitting on their couches, listening to music, drinking martinis, and talking about death. That provides a new way of understanding for me and how I can express it in the classroom.
0: Wow, that's powerful. And my, I guess, comment to that was I did a previous interview with a woman who did a one-woman play on Fannie Lou Hamer, and I
1: Oh.
0: asked her about how did she get into character. She said that she went to Fannie Lou Hamer's home and she got permission to stay in Fannie Lou Hamer's room, and she said she went there. And just the spirit, just to be in the place that Fannie Lou Hamer lived. And for those who don't know who Fannie Lou Hamer is and was, look it up. But Fannie Lou Hamer was this powerful sharecropper from rural Mississippi who had such a powerful voice, and so powerful that at the Democratic Convention, President Johnson refused to have her speak because he called a press conference at her time. During her time at the podium. But anyway, she got into this author, writer, got into character, and she said she just you came, Fannie Lou Hamer. And it's just interesting, as you were talking about Oppenheimer and your visit there, how you cannot really feel it unless you, you know, be there and at least experience or either look upon or visit that particular site. So I can just, as you were sharing your story, I could actually see you and be transposed to that particular place, that historical place.
1: I am tingling as you tell me this, because that kind of experience is what makes for not just a good writer, not just for a good actor, but also for a good teacher. Dr. Franklin, have you been to the Legacy Museum in Montgomery, Alabama?
0: No, but I used to work in Montgomery, Alabama.
1: I never thought that I would come across the best museum, and I've traveled a lot around the world, and I've seen a lot of museums. I never thought that I would see the best museum in Alabama. This is devoted to the African-American experience, but it's different from the African-American Smithsonian Museum. It's focused on slavery and lynchings. And one of the displays that they have, the exhibits that they have, is a room that must be 2-3 stories high, and it is filled with jars of dirt. And each jar has a name on it. And the dirt is from the place where a lynching happened

0: to my teaching.
1: Well, the time has flown by and it has been riveting, this discussion with Dr. Tim Kelly, who is an instructor of history and political science at West Valley College. Dr. Kelly, it's been a privilege. It's been historical. It's been very, very beneficial to me, and I'm sure my audience, having you today. Thank you so much.
0: You are so welcome, Dr. Franklin. Take care.
1: I'm Bob Franklin. I'll be back next week with 30 more minutes of good conversation on another edition of Like It Is.

0: Live from NPR News, I'm Giles Snyder. President Trump delivered Wednesday night's keynote address at his Republican midterm convention in Dallas, delivering a dark forecast if Republicans fail to retain control of Congress after the midterm elections.
1: If we lose, you're going to lose your border. You're going to lose your tax cuts. You're going to lose your safety and security. You're going to lose your wealth. Our country is going through hell. You will be going through hell just like you did just 2 years ago.
0: President Trump closed out the first night of the midterm Republican convention, speaking at length about the Iran war. NPR's Tamara Keith reports the war started out unpopular and has only gotten worse.
2: The Iran war is a liability for the president and his party in a midterm year when voters say their top issue is affordability. In his convention speech, Trump insisted, in the face of evidence to the contrary, that prices are coming down.
1: And food prices and almost every other item are rapidly going down. And by the way, oil will be going down as soon as we win the war with Iran, which is taking place right now. We'll win it.
2: Trump initially said the war would be over within 6 weeks. It's been more than 6 months. And now he's admitting it may not end before the November election. Tamara Keith, NPR News, Dallas.
0: Oil prices jumped some 3% Wednesday. Brent crude, the international standard, holding at around $100 a barrel, reaching that mark for the first time since July. West Texas Intermediate crude is trading at $96 per barrel. Missouri's Republican Secretary of State set to appear before the state Supreme Court Thursday morning over contempt charges. St. Louis Public Radio's Jason Rosenbaum has the latest in the state's chaotic legal battle over a congressional map backed by President Trump to help Republicans hold control of the U.S. House.
3: The Missouri Supreme Court had ruled last week that a referendum on the map could go on the ballot, meaning the plan couldn't be used this year. But a federal judge issued a temporary order Tuesday stating that Secretary of State Denny Hoskins could only use the GOP-leaning map lawmakers approved in 2025, which an appeals court let stand for now. Hoskins then told local election officials to use the Trump-backed map, and the Missouri Supreme Court ordered him to explain why he shouldn't be held in contempt. Redistricting opponents contend the Missouri Supreme Court's order still bars Hoskins from forcing election officials to use the 2025 map and are appealing to the U.S. Supreme Court to overturn the temporary order. For NPR News, I'm Jason Rosenbaum in St. Louis.
0: Rhode Island's incumbent Democratic governor has lost his bid for a

0: second full term. In the state's Democratic primary Wednesday, voters chose former CVS executive Helena Foulkes over Governor Dan McKee. This is NPR News. Three organizers of an annual Hong Kong vigil marking the 1989 Tiananmen Square crackdown are to be sentenced Friday. They are to be sentenced under the China-imposed national security law that has curbed Hong Kong's pro-democracy movement. The three were convicted of inciting subversion and face up to 10 years in prison. The vigil their group organized drew tens of thousands for decades. The federal government plans to remove wild horses from public lands in Colorado this month, even as state leaders are asking to freeze operations. Rachel Cohen with the Mountain West News Bureau has more.
1: Members of Colorado's congressional delegation and Governor Jared Polis are asking the federal government to stop using helicopters to gather wild horses on public lands.
2: The immediate concern is the inhumane nature of these helicopter roundups in which horses are terrified, injured, scared.
1: The plea comes after the Bureau of Land Management removed nearly 900 horses in Colorado in August, and nine animals died in the operation. The agency says its roundups protect the animals in rangelands when populations are above target levels. It plans to remove 245 more horses in Colorado starting next week. For NPR News, I'm Rachel Cohen in Boulder.
0: The major financial markets in Asia are losing ground. Japan's benchmark Nikkei down more than 0.6%. Following losses on Wall Street after oil prices hit the $100 per barrel mark amid the back-and-forth attacks between the U.S. and Iran, the S&P 500 lost 0.5 percentage point Wednesday. I'm Giles Snyder. This is NPR News.
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4: Yeah, the national agi arjanata so gizigi korean shishijaro K3B 89.7 FM donanit koro iyat otaba hun zinigi DPSA I ajla hilchitish al iyati iyat kolchki I ajdi alcohol dislingi iyati butsado hahaliki I ajla betit ego. 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
5: This is Our Living Lands, and I'm Jill Freitas. Data centers have become a flashpoint across the country, and as indigenous lands are increasingly involved, tribal communities are taking action. KUNR's Kat Fulwider has more from Nevada.
6: The waters of the Truckee River flow through Reno on a sweltering summer afternoon. The headwaters that begin in Tahoe flow all the way to Pyramid Lake, home of the Pyramid Lake Paiute tribe. This region is also the only place where the endangered kwiwi suckerfish is found, a species that is tied to the tribe's identity.
7: Our people are known as the kwiwi tukata, we're the kwiwi eaters.
6: That's Autumn Harry, Pyramid Lake Paiute tribal member and co-founder of the Water Over Data Alliance. It's an indigenous-led group opposing data center construction in the Truckee River watershed.
7: We've been really focused on education and educating the community about like how data centers specifically impact indigenous communities and how it still is a form of land theft and water theft.
6: Harry points to history. Her people know all too well about what happens when water is siphoned off upstream.
7: We were impacted by Derby Dam in the early 1900s, and that was the first water theft that we had experienced because of colonization.
6: As more data centers get approved, Harry's concern focuses on Pyramid Lake.
7: My big question is, where is that water coming from, and how is that going to impact the endangered and threatened fish species that are within the lake?
6: Pyramid Lake Paiute Tribal Chairman Stephen Wadsworth says their community has been fighting for water sovereignty for years.
8: Nevada is very much the Wild Wild West. We do not have laws on the books or laws that are severely outdated by, 150 years.
6: He is not only concerned about the water needed for the data centers, but also about the electricity needed to power them. For the past few summers, they often lose power in the late afternoon, and this has happened before there was any talk of data centers.
8: Usually every day around 5 o'clock, the power just shuts off for a second or two until the grid can catch back up, and then we're good to go.
6: The Water Over Data Alliance has been pushing for a ban on data centers in the entire Truckee River watershed. This past year, they showed up at Reno City Council meetings with a list of demands, and one was echoed again and again in public comments.
7: We demand the full, free, prior, and informed consent of all tribal nations within the Truckee River watershed. And what that means is the tribes need to consent to the approval of any data center, and that hasn't happened.
6: This is already happening in the Walker River watershed. The 500-acre gigawatt Monarch Data Center north of Yerington is one step closer to approval, despite tribal and community pushback. Both the Yerington Paiute Tribe and the Walker River Paiute Tribe released resolutions in opposition to the construction of Copia Power's Monarch Data Center. They cited environmental and cultural concerns. Ginny Hatch, Yerington Paiute Tribal Chairman, says they oppose data centers and are very concerned about losing access to the land.
9: It's supposed to be by the Fort Churchill area, and that's actually one of our traditional food gathering areas.
6: She says they had good relations with the prior landowners and that tribal members could go harvest their traditional foods there.
9: We're really worried about the resources, the impacts to, you know, the community and to the way of life, you know, that's what makes us a tribe is, you know, we have shared values, traditions, and our culture.
6: Northern Nevada tribal nations are not alone in their opposition to data centers. Tribal communities across the nation have been opposing data center development on their homelands. In March, the Seminole Nation in Oklahoma became the first tribe in the U.S. to ban them. And in May, the Fallon Paiute Shoshone tribe became the first in the region to ban the centers on their lands. Back at Pyramid Lake, community members proposed a similar resolution to their tribal council, and on August 21st, it passed, banning data centers on all Pyramid Lake Paiute homelands. For KUNR News, I'm Kat Fulwider.
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12: Ajit obe da hinsen nyit ea da ajit ea bain hilsen da hilne. 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

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This is Darnell J. Maria, the Executive Director for the Rema Navajo Chapter PL93638 program. I just want to make a brief announcement that Linnea Corporation out of Arizona is now hiring. As you know, we have several road construction projects that are already in process. One of them is the replacing the bridge in Mountain View, and then there's several areas within the community where they are putting guardrails on. But there's additional work that's going to be done relevant to the roads. So the positions that are open is we need operators, we need laborers, and we need concrete finishers. So if you're interested in working on the road project, you may pick up your application over at the Rema Chapter 638 Administration. You can pick up your applications there, and when you complete it, you can go ahead and return your application. The Rema Navajo 638 is not directly hiring. It's the Linnea Corporation that will do the selection, and they will do the hiring for the positions that are available. So I just wanted to make this brief announcement that Linnea through the Rema Navajo 638 is now hiring
for the positions again of the operators, laborers, and concrete finishers. So this concludes my announcement, and come and apply for a job. Thank you. Okay, bye-bye.

trading anything. She's, I want a piece of chocolate. Take me to a movie. She's, I can't find a thing to wear. Now and then she's moody. She's a Saturn with a sunroof, with her brown hair.

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Our studios and offices are in Pine Hill, New Mexico. 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

0: This is Our Living Lands, and I'm Jill Freitas. Data centers have become a flashpoint across the country, and as Indigenous lands are increasingly involved, tribal communities are taking action. KUNR's Kat Fulwider has more from Nevada.
1: The waters of the Truckee River flow through Reno on a sweltering summer afternoon. The headwaters that begin in Tahoe flow all the way to Pyramid Lake, home of the Pyramid Lake Paiute tribe. This region is also the only place where the endangered Kwiwi suckerfish is found, a species that is tied to the tribe's identity.
2: Our people are known as the Kwiwi Tukutta, we're the Kwiwi eaters.
1: That's Autumn Harry, Pyramid Lake Paiute tribal member and co-founder of the Water Over Data Alliance. It's an indigenous-led group opposing data center construction in the Truckee River watershed.
2: We've been really focused on education and educating the community about like how data centers specifically impact indigenous communities and how it still is a form of land theft and water theft.
1: Harry points to history. Her people know all too well about what happens when water is siphoned off upstream.
2: We were impacted by Derby Dam in the early 1900s, and that was the first water theft that we had experienced because of colonization.
1: As more data centers get approved, Harry's concern focuses on Pyramid Lake.
2: My big question is, where is that water coming from, and how is that going to impact the endangered and threatened fish species that are within the lake?
1: Pyramid Lake Paiute Tribal Chairman Stephen Wadsworth says their community has been fighting for water sovereignty for years.
3: Nevada is very much the Wild Wild West. We do not have laws on the books or laws that are severely outdated by, 150 years.
1: He is not only concerned about the water needed for the data centers, but also about the electricity needed to power them. For the past few summers, they often lose power in the late afternoon, and this has happened before there was any talk of data centers.
3: Usually every day around 5 o'clock, the power just shuts off for a second or two until the grid can catch back up and then we're good to go.
1: The Water Over Data Alliance has been pushing for a ban on data centers in the entire Truckee River watershed. This past year, they showed up at Reno City Council meetings with a list of demands, and one was echoed again and again in public comments.
2: We demand the full, free, prior, and informed consent of all tribal nations within the Truckee River watershed. And what that means is the tribes need to consent to the approval of any data center, and that hasn't happened.
1: This is already happening in the Walker River watershed. The 500-acre gigawatt Monarch Data Center north of Yerington is one step closer to approval, despite tribal and community pushback. Both the Yerington Paiute Tribe and the Walker River Paiute Tribe released resolutions in opposition to the construction of Copia Power's Monarch Data Center. They cited environmental and cultural concerns. Ginny Hatch, Yerington Paiute Tribal Chairman, says they oppose data centers and are very concerned about losing access to the land.
4: It's supposed to be by the Fort Churchill area, and that's actually one of our traditional food gathering areas.
1: She says they had good relations with the prior landowners and that tribal members could go harvest their traditional foods there.
4: We're really worried about the resources, the impacts to, you know, the community and to the way of life, you know, that's what makes us a tribe is, you know, we have shared values, traditions, and our culture.
1: Northern Nevada tribal nations are not alone in their opposition to data centers. Tribal communities across the nation have been opposing data center development on their homelands. In March, the Seminole Nation in Oklahoma became the first tribe in the U.S. to ban them. And in May, the Fallon Paiute Shoshone tribe became the first in the region to ban the centers on their lands. Back at Pyramid Lake, community members proposed a similar resolution to their tribal council. And on August 21st, it passed, banning data centers on all Pyramid Lake Paiute homelands. For KUNR News, I'm Kat Fulwider.
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7: And Today, our living lands, all yell, not is nils on the yat epen. Not in slay of lost kidney age, let it on which not that case. Time is 5:21 a.m. You're listening to KTDB Pine Hill, New Mexico. Ado a neat khana sils in this today, September is the scene is now general cast. September 10th, the model DJ and not the Anish. DD Raymond Navajo School Board Incorporated Viaj the Anish area and Anishkid is Anadalia. Yay, September 9th, go your Kasata. A Ajadi Nanishada, a yid a principal, a Sadins and Ultra has under education though Pine Hill School. Middle school math teacher, Aya Sadinson, education, the Pine Hill School. Aro in the elementary teacher, fourth grade teacher, Aya Sadinson, Pine Hill School. Substitute teachers, Pine Hill School. Gifted and talented teacher, Pine Hill School. Bus driver, Sadinson, education, the Head Start, has Anja. Budget Officer, Aya Sadinson, Executive Do Finance. Aro Receptionist, Aya Sadinson, Executive Do Executive Has Andre D. Zelina D. Satjinja, Ajit Aya Benyenda Jinil. Information Management Specialist, Administrative Service Do Administration Has Andre. 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A Ajd Aya not so often yet that is Nagid Aya website. AD Bukadi Leash https://www.rnsb.k12.nm.us/human resources ayab kadi lil ajnal sosqatin lagit a bitit list on al hospital tra ajd ya yahnan jat olil e ajda kido lil git ya official transcript copies 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Power of God Ministry will ya ajit ea revival tent ajit ea shin sto the mobis kanya da aja ea bahal de inlaid nakizata ne mo yajja aja ea tsoto lisana. 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Ishin aged ea benesnit or lisa. Raymond Navajo chapter, Office of Grants and Contract, yajd a nish aged ea stot nanish an that a September August 19th at that a yaya. Adjashint and the adat out echo dispatcher eas latins and law enforcement. Certified police officers latins and law enforcement. Certified correction officers the instant correction has andre. E ajnat swasman yet at the negid ea. Nige website www.raymanavajo.org. Facebook. 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E aj email indeed leash hr at raymanavajo.org. 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

0: 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На kids at that ibigras cancer. I don't send out of kids, not kid the dot, need a dot, hot danger, dot list on Nila. I just a nest is at the beta hat on which an eight ear dot list. 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I don't legal guardian of lini, I just a pissenda cut all list on Nila. 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Aja sat was sanguine and hid it nila, co. 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E Aj sheet eart eshl at the eat ze. Ne yes, tranid or lichens, tranigras, cancel e. More did the National Public Radio plus on it the Haneki Ea Adri Kis Dalne E ko Adri Ea Nadis Nils Andolis. Time is 5:45 AM. 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
1: Today, Word with a Champ is in Sheridan, Wyoming at the Don King Day's 38th rendition of a competition that features polo, single steer roping, and ranch bronc riding. And a Wyoming tradition to hear a big band in the background, country music, swing dance. It's all Western, no doubt. One of my favorite things in life has been roaming Wyoming. And in doing so, I met a pickup man for Harry Bold by the name of Paul Brugman. The late, great Paul Brugman was one of the best ever. And it's our pleasure to introduce Colt to Native Voice One Radio Network, Paul's son. Hello, Colt Brugman. Welcome to the show.
4: Hello, Randy Buck Taylor.
1: It's good to see you, partner. Roaming Wyoming is a good time because of the cowboys and the people. Would you share with us what you're doing today and how you did and about your horses?
4: Well, we're at Don King Days, Bighorn, Wyoming, on the polo field. And in the second round... he went second in the second round, and I was pretty proud because horse I trained, you know, of course I rode today's Where's My Brand, and then the guy that won first today was Paul Fornstrom, and he was riding horse I raised and trained. So they both wear the Shank and Rowell spur brand on their hip, and so I'm probably proud of that.
1: Well, you should be. You know, single steer roping is a traditional art that not a lot of people know about. Would you describe it and what the difference is in this event for the horses and why they are have to be so accountable and so good in this event?
4: Well, in this event, of course, it's one cowboy against a steer. You go rope a steer and put a trip on him and then tie him down. And when you leave your horse, you're usually going 25 mile an hour. So that horse has to stop in about 15 feet and stay on the end of it. And here at Don King Days, we're in a 40-acre polo field, no fences. So you got to have a lot of faith in your horse when you leave there. And he's got to stand out there and let you tie the steer stone still. And he's got to keep tension on the rope. So it's kind of a cowboy's event. I think it's one of the original events, that and bronc riding. And has a long tradition, 125 years in the PRCA. So I'm pretty proud of it, you know, and it's something that I could do after I quit riding bucking horses. Even, you know, I'm in my 50s now, but I can still rope, and it's horsemanship and roping skill and tying, so it's a pretty cowboy event.
1: Well, I'm mighty proud of Colt. I've always been a big fan, of course, of his dad, who picked me up back in the day when I was riding bucking horses, and I was a coach at the University of Wyoming, a technique coach, and I got Colt on his first bucking horse, and two times he went to the college finals riding bareback bucking horses, 2 times in the bull riding, 4 times in the bronc riding, and now a single steer roping Pendleton champ. Yeah. And that's no dress rehearsal, Colt. I'm really proud of that buckle you wear, brother.
4: Yeah, Pendleton is my favorite rodeo, and to win the Legacy there in the Steer Open was an honor, you know, and it was, I give a lot of credit to the horse I had at the time. I had trained a horse named Augustus McRae, and he was a great horse, made the short round in 21 and ended up winning the Legacy and getting a Pendleton buckle, which I wear every day. And the only buckle I'd probably trade that for might be a Cheyenne buckle, but I ain't 100% sure. But yeah, you did put me on my very first bareback horse at the University of Wyoming, and then I ended up going to the college finals twice in the bareback riding. So thank you very much for that, Randy.
1: Oh, you're welcome. I'm as proud of that as if I got something accomplished. And I know a lot of our people that are listening are mentors, and always trying to recruit youngsters to do different things. And you know, the single steer roping, back in the day, Will Rogers, the late, great, the real Cherokee cowboy, was a famous man in newspaper and articles and on radio in the time of the Depression, where he was a comedian, but true, honest cowboy off a working ranch, and he inspired the nation with laughter and with humor. But it goes back to Indian country with ponies and horses, and it's fun to see today. And you've been president of the Wyoming Steer Roping Association. Can you share with us something that you have learned along your way that can inspire people our age or the kids listening to be a horseman, or maybe pick up something that they haven't done or be the best that they can be?
4: Yeah, you know, roping steers and being around these people, this is probably the best part of rodeo. And all I can say is, you know, what I appreciate about steer ropers is people being good, honest cowboys that live by their word. And I think that's probably the best part of it, is being around these men.
1: You speak it so well and so true. Colt Bergman, I'm so proud of you. It's good to see you today. God bless you and have success, partner. Thank you for your time.
4: Thank you, Randy, my friend.
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Today, Creedence Clearwater Revival beginning in the Snails and the Alcadid Ea has time to study knowledge and the time is 5:54 a.m. Today, the community volunteered Ea that the needs and done in the Kalchen Jolien that now a key addition Sato Hanan Shinjil in the list. A condit or angel ward, a dolish volunteer. I get it a dolish call a arched a line judges. Aro de betrat in the hot a hocon arge de music that being nudge net dolish chain game, hitting ye football game. Nays a arched a shins dot dolish. 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Aja spring go e kut e do lisa. 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Do ab bishoshi. 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E aja nye National Public Radio de nhis nadahal na tolis.

0: Corva Coleman, President Trump is claiming that he'll give all American adults $5,000 each if Republicans retain control of Congress after this year's midterm elections. Trump headlined the GOP's midterm convention last night in Dallas. It's not clear if his promise is legally possible. NPR Stephen Fowler reports.
1: In a winding speech at the Republican National Committee's midterm convention, Trump gave many reasons for Republicans to show up and vote. But about an hour into his address, he introduced a new idea: elect Republicans and get money.
2: If the Republicans win the House of Representatives and the United States Senate, both of them, because of our economic, tremendous economic success, like in history, we've never had anything like what's happening. But because of our tremendous strength and success economically, I will issue a dividend to every adult citizen in the United States of America for $5,000.
1: Aside from the legal and logistical questions surrounding that promise, there's a political hurdle. For now, polls suggest Republicans could lose both chambers of Congress in November. Stephen Fowler, NPR News, Dallas.
0: It has been 1 year since right-wing activist Charlie Kirk was shot to death during an event at Utah Valley University. As NPR's Elena Moore reports, Kirk's organization, Turning Point USA, will return to that campus this evening to memorialize him.
3: Turning Point says the memorial will both honor Kirk and serve as a, quote, call for students and supporters to continue his life's work. But the event is expected to look quite different compared to Kirk's funeral last year in Phoenix, where top Trump administration officials, including both the president and vice president, delivered remarks, as did Kirk's widow and Turning Point CEO, Erica Kirk. None have speaking slots at the memorial this evening. It'll also coincide with the final day of the GOP's midterm convention in Dallas, where President Trump, Vice President Vance, and Erica Kirk were all in attendance on Wednesday. Elena Moore, NPR News, Orem, Utah.
0: President Trump continues to tout his tariffs as one of the achievements of his administration. He is embroiled in a trade war with Canada. The effects of his tariffs are deeply felt in states that border Canada. Maine Democratic Governor Janet Mills spelled out how her state has been affected.
4: We import 80% of our heating oil and gasoline from Canada. We do food processing and seafood processing and seafood going back and forth between Maine and Canada. Lobsters go back and forth between Maine and Canada routinely. $170 million of exports from Maine are affected by these tariffs.
0: Governor Mills spoke to NPR's Morning Edition. You're listening to NPR News from Washington. Rhode Island held its primary elections yesterday. Incumbent Democratic Governor Dan McKee lost his primary race to Democratic challenger Helena Foulkes. She is a former senior executive with pharmacy retailer CVS. The leader of the Education Department's Special Education Office says she is resigning from her post. That's even as the agency is in the midst of upheaval and downsizing. NPR's Janaki Mehta has more.
5: Kelly Rogers announced her departure less than 1 day before staff from the Special Education Office were scheduled to move to the Department of Health and Human Services building, according to internal emails reviewed by NPR. That move is part of the Trump administration's historic actions to dismantle the Education Department.

0: September 11th. Janaki Mehta, NPR News.
1: The Poetry Foundation has awarded its Lifetime Achievement Award to former U.S. Poet Laureate Robert Pinsky. The prize is worth $100,000. The Poetry Foundation has also named poet and children's author Nikki Grimes as its next Young People's Poet Laureate. Grimes will also receive a $50,000 prize. I'm Corva Coleman, NPR News in Washington.
2: 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This is NPR.

Washington the last President Donald Trump convention midterm convention Dallas Texas Adults and Lini Schlatamils is a call.

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by net. Aro di ea in ultra at shinal yen in as aja. 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He added a yacht over her net. Rhode Island, holy aged a deep and cunt day, and ye added a yap and yaho a added a yap on her now a deesa. Son in law Kelly Rogers, a ultras and special ed. 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
Aja had done his kiddie. Here's the latest weather forecast for the Western Mountain. Today, mostly sunny. Highs in the mid-80s. Northwest winds around 15 miles per hour in the afternoon. And for tonight, mostly clear. Lows in the mid-50s. West winds around 15 miles per hour. And this morning, the sun will be rising at 6:53 a.m. and will be setting this evening at 7:29 p.m. And here, outside our KTDB studios, it's 51 degrees.

Tracy Lords beginit ena this nils on de that kedit ea nas is a da ea blocks kis tane don wucha na that kid time is 6:19 a.m. You're listening to KTDB Pine Hill, New Mexico. 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A ajadidi gras canzo, Alamo Navajo isn't that the net the old ish. A quantishisha jorigita nila. A ajadia middle school football. A ajadinada the net the old ish. Edia hut a lady warriors. A ajadia slati middle school to Josina that nagid ea. These things at the highest can't connect, connect at the movies can add a hojo. He sent that in at the least aqua industry. She jorge 5 p.m. go in beach agenda. Nanny a could aid a little Pine Hill School High School football in that nagi varsity. Agenda nanny a added a addition is not go your can't connect 5 p.m. go. Muscularo isn't that in that dolish aqua and the shishorgita nila. Pine Hill Warriors cross country Ajin Hachin Zagonada Dilwagi. A Ajit ea dizzy shuts at the Hoyos Kaskonet. 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The time is 6:21 a.m. You're listening to KTDB Pine Hill, New Mexico. 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

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Greetings to everyone, all community members that are listening. This is Darnell J. Maria, the Executive Director for the Rhema Navajo Chapter PL93638 program. I just want to make a brief announcement that Linnea Corporation out of Arizona is now hiring. As you know, we have several road construction projects that are already in process. One of them is the replacing the bridge in Mountain View, and then there's several areas within the community where they are putting guardrails on. But there's additional work that's going to be done relevant to the roads. So the positions that are open is we need operators, we need laborers, and we need concrete finishers. So if you're interested in working on the road project, you may pick up your application over at the Rhema Chapter 638 Administration. You can pick up your applications there, and when you complete it, you can go ahead and return your application. The Rhema Navajo 638 is not directly hiring. It's the Linnea Corporation that will do the selection, and they will do the hiring for the positions that are available. So I would just wanted to make this brief announcement that Linnea through the Rhema Navajo 638 is now hiring.
for the positions again of the operators, laborers, and concrete finishers. So this concludes my announcement, and come and apply for a job. Thank you. Okay, bye-bye.

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Time is 6:35 a.m. You're listening to KTDB Pine Hill, New Mexico. Aro ian ni tchana silzi. This city begins Kansas Mornings Edition National Public Radio. Plus on the nichil na da halna do lish ni eyts city begins Kansas equit e do lish. In late say birgo e a be nal ke do lish eria hot e. 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

Well, Katie, it's time the easy city dolichan. The time is 6:45 a.m. You're listening to KTDB Pine Hill, New Mexico. Ado ianitkanas it's in tishri as September is the clean is nago your car. The motto teacher ian not anish. Diri a benishnit olish flu shot ea bishnadi bishnada hot at olish. E the motto teacher anish gonna tease the clean a teen tinko your car gonna tolish. A bengot se beat a bendon lane a kids at the deep grass cancer. Adoption Arabic is not kid a dot, deed a dot, a deep grass cancer. A adjut a hot off flu shot, not ill at all list on any Pine Hill Health Center. A adjut a and halchen nas is a dabida hadon which a bad idolish. 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E. Ajib Pine Hill House Center. Aj E. Up in the Epish Bolt Net Dolish. E. D. 505-775-3271. Aj E. Raymond Navajo Veterans Organization. Because on it, E. Hanet de La Ajida no E. The Raymond Navajo veteran could you count any la da ea? The last saw no sinny aged ea, Satananatlet or Listisha. The Yisilin is now go your carconature, con ea the modo. Dinja ea not anishdition any nakis at the ho aged ea, Sahlet or List on it la banadot in the ea hollow. 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
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investigation drug screening da e a da e aja e a hot e condedin an shanda e gita aja da e a lapinient il sost and e da nanishkit e a nata dot a lot e. Did a Rayma Navajo School Board Incorporated be asked that Inish Ajananish Adat Egit Ea Aja Ea Consul E Ajit Ea Hilchanan Adolish

0: Congress. How would that promise work? It's Morning Edition from NPR News. Millions of U.S. residents could be excluded from the next census if the Trump administration gets its way. I'm Steve Inskeep.
1: And I'm Michelle Martin. The census determines how many congressional seats each state gets for a decade. The governor of Maine says Trump's trade war with Canada hurts more than her state's bottom line. Also, Practical Magic is back. Sandra Bullock and Nicole Kidman return as sisters and witches in a sequel to their 1998 film. It is Thursday, September 10th. Groundbreaking ballet dancer Misty Copeland is 44 years old today. News is next.
2: Live from NPR News in Washington, I'm Corva Coleman. Missouri's Secretary of State will appear before the Missouri Supreme Court today. The state judges are deciding whether Denny Hoskins should be held in contempt of court over the state's congressional redistricting battle. There have been different court opinions handed down that favor Missouri's old congressional map or a new one that could favor Republican candidates. St. Louis Public Radio's Jason Rosenbaum explains the Secretary of State has told state election officials to use the map that favors the GOP.
3: It's a court battle right now between state and federal judges, and redistricting opponents have appealed to the U.S. Supreme Court. And the U.S. Supreme Court has already refused to weigh in once that with the state Supreme Court ruling, the one that tossed out the GOP-leaning map. Meanwhile, election officials don't know which congressional districts voters should be in for the November election.
2: Jason Rosenbaum reporting. President Trump is promising to give each American adult $5,000 if Republicans win control of Congress again in the midterm elections. He made the surprise offer last night while speaking at the Republicans' midterm convention in Dallas. But his offer of money is drawing a lot of criticism. David Wessel is the director of the Hutchins Center at the Brookings Institution, a center-left-leaning think tank.
4: President Trump's proposal to send $5,000 to every American adult would cost $1.2 trillion. This is impractical, imprudent, and impossible to imagine actually happening. Of course, we have sent checks to people before. We did that during the COVID pandemic, but that was in an emergency. And we're not in that kind of emergency now. This is all showmanship and basically an attempt to try and bribe people into voting Republican in November. And then people will learn that the president can't make good on this promise.
2: That's David Wessel of the Brookings Institution. Record high fuel prices are driving up shipping costs. NPR's Scott Horsley reports on how that's being felt at the busy port of Los Angeles.
5: More than 500,000 cargo containers came into the port of L.A. last month as U.S. retailers stock up for the holiday shopping season. Two-thirds of those shipping containers leave the port on the back of a truck. The price of diesel fuels hit a record high nationwide, and it's even higher in Southern California, where Port Director Gene Soroka says diesel's selling for nearly $8 a gallon.
6: Everybody's running as fast as they can. But the higher these fuel prices go, just simply mean higher prices for American families.
5: Escalating tensions in the U.S. war with Iran have pushed crude oil prices higher. The cost of refining oil into diesel fuel is also at record levels.
2: NPR's Scott Horsley. It's NPR. The U.S. military says it has conducted another deadly strike on an alleged drug boat in the Caribbean. U.S. Southern Command says three people suspected of drug trafficking were killed. The Trump administration has killed more than 225 people in this way in the past year. This has been the hottest summer in the United States in more than a century. NPR's Lauren Sommer has more.
7: It's not your imagination. This summer was hot. In the U.S., it was the hottest summer in 132 years of record-keeping in the lower 48 states. August was also the hottest August on record for both average temperature and maximum temperature. That's according to the National Oceanic and Atmospheric Administration. Globally, August was also the hottest month ever recorded, tying with July of 2023. It was about 3 degrees Fahrenheit hotter than average, according to the Copernicus Climate Change Service. The planet is looking at potentially a hot year ahead, too. A very strong El Nino climate pattern is developing, which raises temperatures globally. Lauren Sommer, NPR News.
2: A woman who once volunteered to work with late labor leader Cesar Chavez is now suing two nonprofit associations tied to him. The lawsuit claims Chavez sexually assaulted the woman decades ago. The suit was filed after the New York Times published its investigation.

0: It's Morning Edition from NPR News. I'm Michelle Martin.
1: And I'm Steve Inskeep. President Trump spoke for more than 90 minutes at the Republican Party's midterm event.
0: He covered a lot of ground. Some things were new, some were untrue, but his campaign message was clear.
2: So I'm asking you to pretend that I'm on the ballot. I'm on the ballot.
0: And with the president's approval rating at an all-time low, Democrats are hoping Trump's strategy will backfire at the polls.
1: NPR's Stephen Fowler was in the arena for the speech and has woken early to tell us about it. Stephen, good morning.
3: Good morning.
1: Tell me a little more about the president's pitch.
3: Well, his pitch was, it's all about Trump. He touted some of the signature initiatives of his second term, like sweeping tax cuts, repeated some go-to lines on how things are more expensive because of Democrats. He claimed the room was packed with thousands of people waiting outside, even though I could see a sea of empty sections in the arena. Said he was going to campaign for about three dozen swing seats in the final weeks of the election, and promised American adults $5,000 each if Republicans keep control of the House and Senate.
1: Okay, $5,000 for every American adult. When you do the math, it's more than $1 trillion in taxpayer money to taxpayers. How's that work?
3: It wouldn't. That money would have to come from somewhere, also known as Congress. It's illegal to offer people money for their vote. Logistically, that amount is about 80% of all discretionary spending the federal government makes each year, which, by the way, the administration is trying to cut spending. The more obvious obstacle, though, is that public polls show Republicans might lose both the House and the Senate this year.
1: Yeah, I mean, Trump himself in his 90 minutes did acknowledge that Republicans face a tough job. Let's listen.
2: But for some reason, when a president wins, even if he's really a good president or a great president, there aren't too many of them, they don't win the midterms, and nobody quite knows why.
1: So what's the Republican plan to get around that?
3: This unconventional convention is certainly part of the idea. But look at it this way. You have this unprecedented party centered around Trump 18 months into the administration, dominated by decisions made by Trump that seem to be for Trump. Think about the ballroom construction, renaming landmarks on the map despite allies, putting his face on a coin. Then look at what voters say they want the Republican-controlled federal government to focus on. Rising gas prices, the war in Iran, expensive everything. So the path is there if the Republican Party maybe changes its course a little.
1: Okay, so what are some of the responses to the speech and what are some of the other things you heard there?
3: Well, aside from Trump, the longest time slots were given to comedian Adam Carolla and Texas Congressman Brandon Gill, who each eviscerated Democrats much to the audience's glee. The loudest applause came for Treasury Secretary Scott Bessent, and many of the House and Senate nominees used their brief time to try and make the case for more support and resources, in some cases uphill battles, against their Democratic opponents.
1: You know, Michelle alluded to this at the beginning. Democrats seem perfectly happy for Trump to be the spokesman for the Republican Party in 2026.
3: Absolutely. I mean, after getting shellacked in 2024, Democrats have seen a surge in voter enthusiasm and made gains with just about everybody. So they've got this scenario where they really could be competitive in a lot of Republican-held states, and they're not going

0: let Trump get in the way, and just happy to let them carry that message with them into the election.
1: NPR political correspondent Stephen Fowler, thanks so much.
0: Thank you.
1: Pollster and political consultant Frank Luntz has been listening with us as he was listening to the speeches last night. Frank, good morning.
2: Good morning. And I'm going to jump to the thing that shocked me the most.
1: Okay, go for it.
2: I've never heard a Republican Senate leader booed before.
1: John Thune, you're talking about.
2: Senator John Thune. And that tells me, and these are hardcore Republicans sitting in that audience applauding the president, that the damage in attacking his own party is significant, and that Republicans are listening to him. And you listen to the response to the Speaker of the House, and that was incredibly positive. So you have a Republican Party right now that seems divided, that seems to be challenging each other, and you don't want to have this 2 months before the election.
1: Frank, I suppose it is unusual that the goal for Republicans is to keep Republicans in power in Congress. And if Republicans are booing Republican members of Congress, that does seem a little awkward.
2: And it's not a Republican member. It's a Republican leader. Now, yeah. There's some elements of what he said that absolutely brought the audience to their feet. But you have a mutual challenge right now that's quite difficult. You have to bring Trump voters who vote for Donald Trump but don't participate in other elections. You got to get them to vote, and they are still supportive of the GOP. But you also have to get independents, and they've been moving further and further away as the months tick off. And to them, the combination of the conflict in Iran and the prices at the pump, at the food, at the grocery store, housing, healthcare. It's hard to get both people to agree. And that's the challenge that he faces right now.
1: I'm thinking about the president's offer to pay adult Americans $5,000 each, $1 trillion total, of course, of our own money, our own tax money, if Republicans keep Congress. But I'm thinking about the market dynamics there. You offer somebody more money if they think it's a bad deal. What do you think it sends? What message does it send if the president is saying to America, I will pay you $5,000 to do something you previously did for free?
2: Because it's not really that he's going to pay them. I believe that what he means is that Americans will save $5,000 if Republicans are in charge, comparing that to Democrats. The one aspect that the president has drawn a clear and concise differentiation is on tax policy.
1: Just to be clear, Frank, he actually talked about a check, I believe, of $5,000. So maybe it was a metaphor, but he talked about a payoff of a kind that he's talked about before and not delivered.
2: And I appreciate that. And I know that there are a lot of fact checkers going through the speech last night. But I've also seen over the last 10 years, how what he says is not necessarily what he precisely means.
1: Okay, true. Go on.
2: And that this is a simple effort to draw a very clear contrast, because he's decided that tax policy is going to be essential in the GOP keeping control of the House and the Senate. And I'll add to you, the House is going to be a tremendously uphill battle. He talked about it. The fact that the people in power do not have public support a year or 2 years into their administration. This is what Americans are like. We are restless. We want to see change.
1: Well, let's talk about that restlessness. The president made this claim during his speech. Let's listen.
3: This has been the most successful 2 years financially and every other way in the history of the presidency.
1: As a pollster, do you think voters hear that and say, oh, yeah, this has been a very successful 2 years?
2: They look at their food prices and they wonder why they've gone up. They look at gas prices and they wonder, are they going to be able to fill their tanks? They can't buy the homes they want to. They can't afford the health care they're looking for. Now, there's one aspect of this, and this is how I've seen this administration from the beginning. There is nuggets of truth here, and it's not in terms of success. It's in terms of impact. No administration has done more in the first 30 days, in the first 100 days, and in the first year than this administration. He's correct there. He's challenged norms. He's taken on the establishment, and there's been significant changes. if he says that these are economic successes, the public would say no. If he says that we've had a bigger impact than any other president, the public would say yes.
1: Hmm. All right. Frank Luntz is a pollster and political consultant. Thanks very much for the insights. Appreciate it.
2: You got it. Thank you, sir.
4: On Friday, the nation will mark the 25th anniversary of the 9/11 attacks. In New York, firefighters are demanding answers after the city released records this week on air quality around Ground Zero after the attacks. Reporter Steve Kastenbaum says the documents suggest officials knew far more about the toxic dangers than they told the public.
5: A few weeks after the attacks at the World Trade Center, then-Mayor Rudy Giuliani addressed concerns some lower Manhattan residents had about the foul odor coming from Ground Zero.
6: The odor is really just from the fire and the smoke that continues to go on. It is monitored constantly, and it is not in any way dangerous.
5: 25 years later, Mayor Zoran Mamdani made public a mountain of previously unreleased city documents that revealed exactly what officials knew about the dangers that were lurking in the air. Those included asbestos and other contaminants.
7: People got sick because the leaders they trusted lied and told them they were safe to breathe in toxic air.
5: Now, the unions representing firefighters and other recovery workers hope this newly available information will lead to the list of covered illnesses being expanded and federal compensation increased. Jim Brosi is president of the Uniformed Fire Officers Association.
8: At the earliest time of October, the city was making a fiduciary choice to prioritize the economic stability of Lower Manhattan over the health and safety of the firefighters, the police officers, the construction workers, and the children that went back to school down there.
5: More than 9,000 people have died from 9/11-related cancers and other illnesses since the attacks, according to the 9/11 Health Monitoring Program. Over 450 of them were firefighters. Brosi wonders how many could have been saved if they had this information sooner.
8: They went through great lengths to making sure you did not know the totality of the situation and what they knew when they made the choice to sacrifice its residents and its first responders for what they believed was the greater good.
5: 10 years ago, former EPA Administrator Christine Todd Whitman apologized for assuring people that the air was safe. Rudy Giuliani's staff issued a statement referencing communications from the EPA declaring that the air quality near Ground Zero was safe in September 2001. Former Mayor Eric Adams accused Mayor Mamdani of raising this now to score political points. For NPR News, I'm Steve Kastenbaum in New York.

On the next Fresh Air, the WNBA is having a moment. Stars like Caitlin Clark, Asia Wilson, and Angel Reese are packing arenas. The league has new leadership, and the fight over trans athletes has pulled women's basketball into the culture wars. Sabrina Merchant of The Athletic joins us to break down where the league goes from here. Join us.

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1: It's Morning Edition from NPR News. 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
2: I'm Michelle Martin.
3: And I'm Layla Faldin. This was my favorite scene from the 1998 movie Practical Magic. Two sisters and their two aunts dancing around a kitchen, finding joy in the midst of grief. But they're a little different. They're witches, and they came from generations of women who've lived under a curse. Anyone they fall in love with will die. Sandra Bullock and Nicole Kidman played those sisters, and at the time, it wasn't exactly a blockbuster. But it's developed a dedicated fan base over the last 28 years, something Sandra Bullock told me she's grateful for.
2: I think back on the times when a film lived and died on the weekend of its release and then never to be seen again. So the gratitude goes to streaming, truly, because, you know, around this time every year, the film just found its people.
3: Thanks to that new audience, Bullock and Kidman got the coven back together.
4: You're the Owen sisters.
2: Yeah, everyone we love dies.
5: It's just, it's not great for the Tinder bio.
3: Practical Magic 2 is out today.
6: Kylie said she's going to go and fix the curse.
7: This will lead her into the dark path.
8: If you want to find her, you have to work
7: together.
3: At the beginning of this sequel, Sandra Bullock's character is grieving the death of yet another man she loved. Her two daughters are young women now, and she's chosen to wipe from their memories the fact that they can do magic or that a curse follows them.
2: I think many parents will understand it. Sally's decision at this time is she is cursed. She put her children in emotional harm's way. She's not going to have them bear the brunt of this darkness. And if she has the power to erase their memories so that they could be free and, air quote, normal, that's the greatest gift she can give them at the time. Mm-hmm. That's her thinking. Often when you think you're doing the right thing and protecting because you're scared, you're taking away your kids' journey. What is their purpose here in life? You think that by not talking about something, children won't experience it, but they will live it out whether you talk about it or not. Secrets do never, never, never remain secrets. And it's an interesting metaphor for, you know, passing on the generational trauma. If you don't talk about it, it's going to keep living on generation after generation, as we see in this Owens family.
9: So it's true what everyone says, that we're witches.
10: It's true. It's true. We're witches and the curse is real.
3: When you made the first Practical Magic, you weren't a mother yet, right?
2: Mm-mm.
3: And you hadn't felt the grief of losing a love, a life partner.
2: Mm-mm.
3: And you have gone through both of those things now. You're a mom,
2: mm-hmm.
3: but you also recently lost someone you shared love and a life with.
2: Mm-hmm.
3: How did that change the way you approached this character that you have so much more in common with now?
2: When we were working on the script with our writers, I was like, whatever you want to use, use it. Ask me any question, you know. But also don't negate the coping mechanisms of humor. It's that delicate balance of sharing grief, but also sharing life, which is very inconvenient. You're having your meltdown, but then something really funny happens. You're like, okay, this wasn't the plan. Can I just have a good cry? I'll get to that over here, but I should like to have the snot cry right now. Okay, I can't have that. I'll do it later.
3: I mean, I think that's also what's so beautiful about these films is the light and heft of them at the same time, the grief and the funniness of the sisterhood between Nicole Kidman and you, where it's like you're crying one minute, she's pantsing you in another moment.
2: Yeah. Pantsing is very important. No one knows how to grieve properly. I don't think because we don't allow people to do it their way. And it includes laughter and education and tears and sharing and family and more laughing and then anger. Like, it just is all the waves.
3: I was going to ask if your kids have seen the first and now second film, but I read that they actually make a cameo in the film, which I completely missed because I wasn't looking for them.
2: Well, it's because they're not physically in it.
3: Oh.
2: It's their voices.
3: Oh, it's their voices.
2: Mm. It's their voices. There's a scene where something happens with Sally and this professor, this seeker, helps her reconnect.
4: You're scared.
10: She's scared.
4: You're afraid of your power.
10: Well, I've seen what my power can do.
4: You ignore your heritage at your peril.
10: Oh my God, can we please not do the peril speech? It's just...
4: You're blocked.
10: Yeah, she's very blocked. You know what? I'm not a drain. I'm a human being.
5: Highly repressed human being.
2: And once he unblocks her, I don't want to give anything away.
3: Right.
2: Sally was always able to sense her children, but the minute she cut off the magic of them knowing, she stopped being able to sense them. So the gift that this seeker gives her is she's unblocked, and the first voices that she hears are her babies. And I have all these recordings of my kids to their annoyance.
3: That's amazing.
2: Yeah, so that's where they are.
3: That's incredible. What did they think about that?
2: Well, my daughter rolled her eyes. But I could tell secretly, she was like, oh, my God, am I singing? And I was like, you are. I said, you are. And then Louis was at the other end of the aisle with his friends, didn't register it. I said, did you hear yourself? He's like, no, where? And I was like, in the scene, you know, the laughing. And then he goes, oh. Like, he immediately recognized something that I always play for him. Like, if there's ever, like, a lull, you know, in the day or, like, something, I'll always play this one thing where he's a baby just laughing like crazy. And we all just start crying laughing. And I was like, I said, that was it. And he recognized, he was like, okay.
3: Oh.
2: I remember, yeah. I mean, the kids, they, you know, remember, I'm just the mom who goes to work.
3: But you're Sandra Bullock. Do they get it? Like, you got on Instagram and got 6 million followers, like, overnight.
2: That was, the only person that registered to was my daughter. And she's not allowed on social media. So she hears it from her friends and she feels slighted. And I go, it's what it is, girl. Sorry. The mom that you're annoyed with every day. Sorry,
3: I'm cool.
2: That's the same mom that's on Instagram.
3: Sandra Bullock, her new film is Practical Magic 2. Thank you so much. What a pleasure.
2: Oh my gosh, thank you so much. And you have the smoothest voice.
3: Oh, thank you.
2: That
3: very
2: is
3: much.
2: Just the most soothing instrument. Oh my God.

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1: The group Sing for Hope puts pianos in public spaces for anyone to enjoy. Two Juilliard students came up with the idea after 9/11, when that tragedy made them question their art.
2: All that we had was sort of this impulse to use our music in some way.
1: I'm Sasha Pfeiffer, music's power to bring people together on All Things Considered from NPR News.

0: Live from NPR News in Washington, I'm Dave Mattingly. President Trump is pledging $5,000 to every adult in the U.S. if Republicans hold on to the House and Senate in the November elections. He made the remark last night at the Republican midterm convention in Dallas. The National Transportation Safety Board says one of the pilots involved in Sunday's deadly Amazon cargo plane crash in Miami was repeatedly warned by another pilot the 767 was going too fast on approach and after touching down on the runway. NPR's Joel Rose reports on what's been learned from the cockpit voice recordings.
1: For nearly 2 minutes, one of the pilots of the Amazon cargo plane warned the other that they were going too fast as they approached the runway in Miami. The other pilot never gave a, quote, consistent verbal response to the warnings, according to the National Transportation Safety Board, which released a summary of the cockpit voice recordings. Those recordings also captured a series of automated warnings from the plane that suggests the descent was not stabilized. The plane touched down awkwardly and then briefly tried to take off again before barreling past the end of the runway and crashing into two vehicles on the ground. Five people were killed and five more were injured. Joel Rose, NPR News, Washington.
0: The Labor Department says wholesale inflation in the U.S. jumped in August. It was up 5.4% compared to the same month a year ago. This is NPR News. Gasoline prices in the U.S. continue going up as the price of oil moves higher. Crude oil topped $100 a barrel yesterday for the first time since July. AAA says regular gas is now averaging almost $4.28 a gallon. Price went up 5 cents overnight and has risen 13 cents a gallon over the last week. It was a year ago today, conservative activist Charlie Kirk was shot and killed on the campus of Utah Valley University. The student group he co-founded, Turning Point USA, is holding a memorial service at the school tonight. The man charged with killing Kirk, 23-year-old Tyler Robinson, has pleaded not guilty to counts that include aggravated murder. Apple is introducing its first foldable iPhone under its new CEO. NPR's John Ruich says the iPhone 18 Pro fits into the company's plans for artificial intelligence and features upgraded cameras and a long battery life.
2: The price of iPhones has gone up over the years and people keep buying them. This phone is not going to be for everybody, but it will be a test, particularly at this time. And if you're tightening your belt, you may be less inclined to drop $2,000 on a phone.
0: Apple is a financial supporter of NPR. The NFL kicked off the regular season last night in Seattle, where the defending Super Bowl champions, the Seahawks, beat the New England Patriots 13-10. I'm Dave Mattingly in Washington.

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1: It's Morning Edition from NPR News. I'm Steve Inskeep.
2: And I'm Michelle Martin. Good morning. The escalating U.S.-Canada tariffs are likely to land hardest on border states whose economies are closely intertwined with the U.S.'s neighbor to the north. To hear more about this, we have the governor of Maine on the line. That is Janet Mills, and she's a Democrat. Good morning, Governor.
3: Good morning. Thank you for having me on.
2: Well, thanks for coming. So how do these new import taxes affect your state?
3: We have a 611-mile border with Canada, so we are closely integrated in economy, in culture, in everything, and the Canadians are not happy with us, and that's a problem for Maine in itself. They are the largest buyer of American exports, and now the talk is for banning things, not just imposing tariffs or taxes. Alcoholic beverages, Canadian Club, Labatt's beer, wine and cheese, clothing, molasses, for crying out loud. But this disruptive strategy of intimidation and reckless brinkmanship is harming Maine businesses, Maine families in a much greater way than other states.
2: Our analysts are telling us that Maine is likely to be the hardest hit by these latest tariffs because it makes much of the plywood and agricultural products which are targeted. So can you give us a sense of how that will affect your state?
3: Well, we're already suffering in respect to building construction materials, particularly aluminum and steel, with 50% increases in tariffs last year. Plywood and other building material, agricultural products, including fertilizer. Much of the fertilizer comes from Canada, and that's extremely important. You know, we can't just replace these items with locally made items. We are facing a housing crisis in Maine as well as elsewhere, and products like softwood lumber and plywood are critical to our building housing and satisfying our housing needs and making housing less expensive for Maine families.
2: So the president has explained his policies saying two things. First, he says the countries he's targeted them because their trade policies are unfair to the U.S. But he also says he thinks these tariffs will make manufacturing more attractive in the U.S. and bring those jobs back to the United States. And I'll start with the fairness argument, because the vice president, J.D. Vance, made this argument when he was in Maine last month.
4: They apply ridiculous tariffs and other non-tariff duties on Maine products coming into Canada, and they don't expect Maine or anybody else to fight back. We're sick of that. We are actually going to fight back against unfair trade practices, whether it's coming from China or Canada.
2: Based on your experience, have Canada's trade practices been unfair?
3: No. I mean, honestly, the United States has negotiated with Canada for dozens of years and does so with goodwill on both sides. This is not an act of goodwill. This is an act of bullying. And the Canadians are appropriately retaliating. And J.D. Vance is wrong to say that we were suffering from Canadian tariffs before this. We import 80% of our heating oil and gasoline from Canada. We do food processing and seafood processing, and seafood going back and forth between Maine and Canada. Lobsters go back and forth between Maine and Canada routinely for processing and export. $170 million of exports from Maine are affected by these tariffs.
2: Then let's go to the question of stimulating jobs, which is the president's other argument. Have you seen any evidence of that?
3: Certainly not in Maine, not in Maine at all. We've had a project where 144 jobs were put on layoff for a time right on the Canadian border. And that affected both Canada and Maine, because when those jobs go idle, the loggers in Canada who are supplying the mill, they lose out as well. And, you know, I just want to make clear, we share more than a border with Canada. We share families, communities, supply chain, infrastructure. Our whole economy in Maine is intertwined with Canada's.
2: President Trump has talked about making Canada a U.S. state through quote-unquote economic force.
3: Mm-hmm.
2: Your Canadian colleagues that you've spoken with, how are they responding to this?
3: They are outraged, absolutely outraged. When I speak with them, when I travel there, They say, look, we're not mad at you, Governor Mills, but we're mad at your president, and they are protecting their sovereignty. Let's face it, these roller coaster tariffs, these whipsawing taxes are not increasing jobs in America. They're damaging the goodwill we've had for a long time with our best friend, Canada, and our best trading ally.
2: That is Maine's Governor Janet Mills. She is a Democrat. Governor Mills, thank you so much for talking with us.
3: Thank you.
1: President Trump's administration is making a new push to reshape voting maps. This time, it's a proposal for changes to the 2030 census. Expect new court battles. NPR's Hansi Lo Wang reports.
5: The 14th Amendment says the, quote, whole number of persons in each state must be included in the census numbers used to determine how many congressional seats and electoral college votes each state gets for a decade.
6: The Constitution is pretty clear.
5: Adria Cepeda Derriex is an attorney with the American Civil Liberties Union.
6: It doesn't mince words. It doesn't say citizens. It doesn't say green card holders.
5: But the Trump administration is proposing what would be an unprecedented change, that those specific census numbers in 2030 leave out non-U.S. citizens without a green card. The administration says the Constitution's framers did not intend to include those non-citizens among the persons to be counted for the census.
6: It would fly against centuries of constitutional tradition and law in the United States.
5: Cepeda Derriex says the ACLU is now considering suing the Trump administration, like it did when Trump officials tried and failed to make a similar change for the 2020 census, which has been used to guide trillions in federal funding and inform community planning and policymaking. The administration's proposals for the 2030 count is expected to require some kind of question about people's U.S. citizenship status, which Census Bureau research shows is likely to discourage households with non-citizens from getting counted.
7: And what happens then is you're going to have inaccurate data.
5: Mita Anand of the Leadership Conference on Civil and Human Rights is also concerned about having less data. That's because the Trump administration is also proposing to no longer allow census questions about people's race and ethnicity. The administration argues there's a, quote, reduced need for that information. But Anand points out it's used to enforce civil rights protections.
7: It's what we use to determine health outcomes. It's how we are able to understand the very fabric of who we are as a society.
5: The Trump administration is collecting public comments on its 2030 proposal. Any changes it makes could be reversed by Congress or a new presidential administration in 2029. Anzi Luong, NPR News.
8: 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What if you leave like my dad did? What if all our best days are in past tense? 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

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It's Tori Kelly performing an NPR Tiny Desk concert. 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

0: 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That's next time, Here and Now.
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2: 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I'm Michelle Martin.
4: And I'm Steve Inskeep. We have some news for you this morning about immigrants summoned for court hearings. They're called in for these hearings, but not at normal immigration courts. NPR's Amanda Bastillo has been covering these courts inside the Justice Department for almost 2 years and has some reporting on where the immigrants are being sent. Amanda, hi.
5: Hi.
4: So what'd you find out?
5: Well, I heard a weird rumor from some of my sources. A few immigration attorneys in the greater Washington, D.C. area, that's Maryland and Virginia, told me that they had clients or people hoping to retain them who came to them with notices to appear at immigration court. Now, these notices themselves are normal. If someone is here without legal status, they may get one in the mail, and that starts their removal proceedings. This is also the process where immigrants get to argue why they should not be deported. But immigrants who had previously been scheduled at Maryland or Virginia courts were instead told to go somewhere else, a place their attorneys had never before seen scheduled for an in-person hearing. Here's two attorneys, Lucelia Justiniano and James Reyes.
6: This has to be a mistake. Why is she being sent from the Hydesville Immigration Court to Falls Church? That makes no sense.
7: I honestly thought it was a glitch. I was like, 15 years, there's no way. This is just a glitch in the system.
5: And both attorneys have been practicing in the area for over 10 years.
4: Okay, where are immigrants being told to go if they're not being told to go to immigration court?
5: So one was actually the offices for the Federal Emergency Management Agency in Washington, D.C., and the second is the headquarters for the agency that runs immigration courts in Falls Church, Virginia. But neither is a building that usually has in-person immigration court hearings.
4: How does the administration explain this?
5: The immigration court agency at the Justice Department declined to confirm if these were new hearing locations, but they did say that they will continue to make scheduling adjustments, including opening new hearing locations as needed, to, quote, ensure all cases are handled in a timely and lawful manner. NPR has since learned that FEMA employees on Friday were notified that their headquarters conference rooms would be used by the DOJ and the Homeland Security Department.
4: Okay, so random conference rooms are becoming courtrooms, but are the immigrants still seeing a judge when they get there?
5: Yes. So I was told, and I asked many people coming out of these buildings, and they did confirm they did see an immigration judge, though that judge happened to be appearing remotely on a TV screen, often in the original court, like Baltimore, Hyattsville, where they were supposed to appear. Hmm. And now remember, these are administrative judges, so they're also a lot more like other federal employees under direction of the president.
4: Right. They're not part of the judicial branch, but the executive. What are the concerns about having an unannounced location for your court hearing?
5: Well, it adds to the confusion. And the risk is that if immigrants miss their hearings, that gives the immigration judge ability to issue an automatic final order for their deportation. And groups tracking these orders say they've really increased in the last few months. And NPR identified two cases where immigrants did not receive a notice in the mail about the change of venue. And in one instance, the immigrant only knew because they used an application called Migra Connect, which sent them a notification about the new time and place.
4: How did the added locations fit into the immigration immigration strategy of the administration?
5: The administration is trying to both reduce the court backlog and increase the number of people that it can deport. And that strategy does appear to be working. The number of cases pending is falling for the first time in about a decade, according to government data. And in order to reach that goal, immigration judges are scheduled to hear hundreds of cases in a day, and they're being trained to deny immigrants' requests for more time. All of this, advocates say, further erodes the trust in these immigration courts that are under supervision of the president.
4: NPR's Jimena Bustillo, thanks so much.
5: Thank you.
4: This is NPR News.

0: It's Morning Edition from NPR News. I'm Michelle Martin.
1: And I'm Steve Inskeep. Over the summer, the United States reached a ceasefire with Iran that has turned out to involve a good deal of firing. Same seems to be true in Lebanon. The U.S. ally Israel has been seizing territory and destroying villages after a U.S. brokered ceasefire there, which involves Hezbollah, the Lebanese group backed by Iran. NPR's Jane Raff and Jawad Rizkallah got unusual access to the Israeli-occupied part of Lebanon, and Jane's here to talk about it. Hi, Jane.
2: Good morning, Steve.
1: How'd you get in?
2: Well, we were traveling with UN peacekeepers. They're called UNIFIL, and we were with a quick reaction force, Finnish peacekeepers, a Finnish contingent, and French medical personnel. And Steve, their mission was to scout out new roads in areas that are now under Israeli control. They were scanning for roadside bombs and other hazards. So we're going along these destroyed roads, and we were able to stand up in the turret of the armored vehicle we were in. This is a bit of what we were seeing.
3: We're now a few miles into Israeli-occupied Lebanese territory, and I don't think we've seen a single person in miles. You can see evidence that Israel is indeed here. There are two Israeli flags flying from a building we just passed, fluttering over a completely devastated landscape, burned fields, demolished homes.
2: We saw Hebrew road signs and Israeli military vehicles parked behind netting, netting meant to deter Hezbollah drones. Steve, we've traveled through a lot of the south over the past 2 years since the war began, and these Israeli demolitions after the ceasefire has made that border area unrecognizable. Israel's defense minister says the destruction is to prevent threats, and he's made clear that Israel wants to ensure that Lebanese residents have nowhere to return to.
1: And even as this is happening, I know that there's still fighting between Israel and Hezbollah. Did you see that?
2: Well, that fighting is centered in territory that's still contested further south. The Lebanese government says at least 28 people, and that includes women and children, were killed in Israeli attacks over the last week. We saw smoke rising near the village of Mansouri and a drone. Lieutenant Vili Rivtanen and Staff Sergeant Vila Junilainen from the Finnish contingent explain what's happening.
4: There is a drone right on top of the Mansouri.
5: You see the drone? See?
6: There has been an explosion.
4: There is a smoke rising from there.
6: Yeah. Now we are photographing the drone and surrounding area for a report.
2: So, Steve, for 48 years, UNIFIL's job has been to document ceasefire violations along that border. Their mission ends this year. Israel and the U.S. have made sure of that. And there are efforts to extend the mission, but it looks like those aren't going to be successful.
1: What is that peacekeeping force saying about what's happening?
2: Well, the deputy commander, Arve Lecoq, says they've seen the Israeli military entrenching. He says they've established new semi-permanent positions, and he says they've also been denying requests to rebuild civilian infrastructure there.
1: Long haul. NPR's Jane Raff in Beirut, thanks so much.
2: Thank you.
0: All this week, we're remembering the 25th anniversary of the September 11th terror attacks. The five men accused of orchestrating that mass murder have never gone to trial. They've been held at a U.S. military prison in Guantanamo Bay, Cuba, for more than two decades. NPR's Sasha Fiver has been covering the 9/11 case for years, and she's with us here in studio to explain why it still isn't resolved. Good morning, Sasha.
7: Good morning.
0: Okay, so why, a quarter century later, is this still dragging on?
7: The simplest answer is that because the United States tortured the 9/11 defendants after they were caught, it is now very, very hard to successfully prosecute them. This happened so long ago that I'll remind everyone listening that before these five men were brought to Guantanamo, they were held at secret CIA prisons in other countries and subjected to quite brutal treatment. Simulated drownings, extensive sleep deprivation, they were kept awake for days, a whole range of physical abuse. In fact, Michelle, one of the defendants has been declared mentally incompetent to stand trial, and his lawyers say that's due to him having been tortured. All that has created a massive amount of classified information, plus years of ongoing legal fights about whether that material can be entered as evidence. One Guantanamo defense attorney named Alka Pradhan puts it this way.
8: You can either take people and torture them, and hopefully you don't do that because it's illegal, or you can have a fair trial for them. You can't do both.
7: And until all those fights about classified evidence are resolved, a trial can't happen. Two of the defendants actually made confessions that were thrown out by judges who said they confessed under duress, so whatever they admitted to isn't reliable. And that includes the confession of the alleged mastermind, Khalid Sheikh Mohammed, which was thrown out just last month.
0: So if government prosecutors lose the ability to use confessions as evidence, what does that do to the strength of their case?
7: The government says it has other evidence, like telephone intercepts. But losing the confessions has to be a big blow. And we know prosecutors have doubts about trying this case because 2 years ago, they announced they were going to stop pursuing a trial and had instead agreed to plea deals. The defendants would plead guilty and get up to life in prison rather than face the death penalty. Ian Moss is a former government attorney who's worked on a variety of Guantanamo issues, and he thinks the plea agreements are the only way to resolve this.
9: It's a pipe dream to think that these men will be put to death. I don't believe you can put someone to death given what their treatment was.
7: But former Defense Secretary Lloyd Austin retracted those plea agreements, and that has created a whole new ongoing legal fight about whether those deals are valid. That's been appealed up to the Supreme Court, and we're waiting to hear whether the court will take up that case.
0: Meanwhile, the families of 9/11 victims have been waiting and waiting for closure that doesn't come. You have been speaking with some of them. What have they told you?
7: Yes, these families disagree on a lot, including whether plea deals are a good idea, but they are united in their exhaustion. Many of them are disappointed, they're exasperated, they're in disbelief that this is still going on. One person that I check in with regularly is Colleen Kelly. Her brother died in the World Trade Center collapse, and this is what Colleen told me last week.
10: I think I've gotten much more protective over the years with so many setbacks and then jumps forward and then a setback and then a jump forward that each time I hear of a big development in the case, I really kind of almost flatline it.
7: As an example, a trial date for the 9/11 case was recently set for June 2028. But Colleen Kelly says she's lowering her expectations since delays are commonplace at Guantanamo, and a lot could happen that could derail that start date.
0: That is NPR's Sasha Pfeiffer. Sasha, thank you.
7: You're welcome.
0: This is Morning Edition from NPR News. I'm Michelle Martin.
1: And I'm Steve Inskeep.

0: Good morning. Missouri's top election official faces conflicting court rulings on redistricting. He's following the one preferred by President Trump, and the state's highest court wants an explanation. It's Morning Edition from NPR News. We have the story of one woman who lived through the 20-year U.S. war in Afghanistan. I'm Michelle Martin.
1: And I'm Steve Inskeep. In the years after 9/11, she got an education and raised a family. At the end, she faced an unbearable choice. Also, the price of oil surpassed $100 per barrel, and Apple's foldable iPhone costs just under $2,000 for the cheap version. It's Thursday, September 10th. 4 years ago today, Charles III was proclaimed Britain's king in a ceremony. His mother, Queen Elizabeth, had died 2 days early. The news is next.
2: Live from NPR News in Washington, I'm Corva Coleman. President Trump is promising to give all adult Americans $5,000 each if the Republicans keep control of Congress after the midterm elections. He made that promise last night at the Republicans' midterm convention in Dallas. NPR's Stephen Fowler says $5,000 for each adult American is about $1 trillion in total.
3: That money would have to come from somewhere, also known as Congress. It's illegal to offer people money for their vote. Logistically, that amount is about 80% of all discretionary spending the federal government makes each year, which, by the way, the administration is trying to cut spending. The more obvious obstacle, though, is that public polls show Republicans might lose both the House and the Senate this year.
2: NPR's Stephen Fowler at the GOP midterm convention in Dallas. Pennsylvania Democratic Senator John Fetterman also appeared in a surprise video at the convention. He was introducing fellow Pennsylvania Senator Republican Dave McCormick. Stocks opened lower this morning after another big jump in oil prices. NPR's Scott Horsley reports the Dow Jones Industrial Average fell 290 points in early trading.
4: Crude oil prices continue to climb, with the U.S. benchmark topping $100 a barrel and the international price a few dollars higher. Retail gas and diesel prices also jumped overnight. AAA says the average price of diesel fuel is closing in on $6 a gallon. The Labor Department set to report tomorrow on retail inflation for the month of August. Prices at the wholesale level were up 5.4% from a year ago. Stubborn inflation is one factor driving up bond yields and mortgage rates, which are typically tied to the 10-year Treasury. The National Association of Realtors says home sales fell 2% last month, closing out another lackluster summer for the housing market. Scott Horsley, NPR News, Washington.
2: The latest polls in Israel show a statistical tie in the race to determine which party governs the country. Prime Minister Benjamin Netanyahu is facing his toughest challenge yet ahead of the October 27th election. NPR's Carrie Kahn reports.
5: Polls by Israel's main television channel show Netanyahu and political newcomer Gadi Eisenkot in a dead heat. The former military chief of staff is tapping into voter frustration with Netanyahu, including Israel's perpetual wars and lack of inquiry into security failings before the October 7th Hamas-led attack. To govern, both men will likely need to form coalitions with other parties, giving the groups outsized political influence. Many are small with ultra-right religious and nationalist agendas or represent Israel's Arab population. If he wins, Netanyahu pledges to, quote, complete the job in Israel's ongoing military conflicts, block a future Palestinian state, and overhaul the judiciary handling his corruption trial. Carrie Kahn, NPR News, Tel Aviv.
2: This is NPR. ABC talk show host Jimmy Kimmel says he won't show an interview on broadcast TV with Texas Democratic Senate candidate James Tallarico. Kimmel says his network and show were pressured by the Federal Communications Commission. Kimmel says he will show the Tallarico interview on his YouTube channel. The FCC said this year talk shows must give equal time to views of opposing candidates. Today, the British Museum debuts what it expects to be its most popular exhibition ever. It's the Baya Tapestry. That is an 11th century piece of embroidery that depicts gory scenes from the Battle of Hastings in the year 1066. The tapestry is on loan from a small museum in Baya, France. NPR's Lauren Freya reports from London.
6: It's a nearly 230-foot piece of embroidery, bright colors on linen, showing horsemen in battle, royal banquets, and mythical beasts at the start of the Norman conquest, when William the Conqueror invaded from France and killed England's King Harold with an arrow through his eye. That battle in Hastings, England, changed this country's ethnic makeup. King Charles is a descendant of the victors. The tapestry was sewn in England but taken to France in the late 11th century, where it's been ever since, surviving the French Revolution, Napoleon, and the Nazis. After transport to London this summer by a refrigerated shock absorber truck, it's on loan, the centerpiece of a sold-out 10-month exhibition on British soil for the first time in more than 900 years. Lauren Freyer, NPR News, London.
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A collision need a and ye may be slanta aged e dahotalia. E aged e a dig at points in ye da yostra or Dow Jones Industrial. Aged e a 153 points be yahotza. Aged points e be daltra or condit I see what that e a nal kid hatten dig collision. 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Edia had O Aja Lahat E Bana the Hanout Ea Nahol Shish Schlat the Ea Blas Kidney Aids, a beaded on. No watching in that key. The time is 8:15 a.m. You're listening to KTDB Pine Hill, New Mexico. 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

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Time is 8:21 a.m. You're listening to KTDB Pine Hill, New Mexico. 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Here's the latest weather forecast for the West Central Mountains. Today, mostly sunny. Highs in the mid-80s. Northwest winds around 15 miles per hour in the afternoon. And for tonight, mostly clear. Lows in the mid-50s. West winds around 15 miles per hour. And this morning, the sun rose at 6:53 a.m. and will be setting this evening at 7:29 p.m. And here outside our KTDB studios is 52 degrees. E ajit ea hut e la to ko. E ea kanada e la.

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I did a ya tahanet. E aji a ya de First Amendment ne federal judge in ye California. E aji a ya de US government has aji a ya de the Israel, Ado in the dead, Nada Sakayate at Satna Naka, Aja non citizens than Linita. 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
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E aja e a hat on ye new part. 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

0: morning, President Trump promises adult Americans, all of them, $5,000 each if Republicans keep control of Congress. How would that promise work? It's Morning Edition from NPR News. Millions of U.S. residents could be excluded from the next census if the Trump administration gets its way. I'm Steve Inskeep.
1: And I'm Michelle Martin. The census determines how many congressional seats each state gets for a decade. The governor of Maine says Trump's trade war with Canada hurts more than her state's bottom line. Also, Practical Magic is back. Sandra Bullock and Nicole Kidman return as sisters and witches in a sequel to their 1998 film. It is Thursday, September 10th. Groundbreaking ballet dancer Misty Copeland is 44 years old today. News is next.
2: Live from NPR News in Washington, I'm Korva Coleman. This is the second and final day of the Republican midterm convention. President Trump got attention for a promise last evening to give each American adult $5,000 if Republicans keep control of Congress in the midterms. Critics say that could be illegal and would cost more than $1 trillion. This morning, the White House announced it will offer $500 rebate checks to about 1 million Americans. The White House says these are refunds for people who were overcharged on Obamacare coverage. Checks are supposed to be issued next month. It's been 1 year since right-wing activist Charlie Kirk was shot to death during an event at Utah Valley University. As NPR's Alina Moore reports, Kirk's organization, Turning Point USA, will return to that campus this evening to memorialize him.
3: Turning Point says the memorial will both honor Kirk and serve as a, quote, call for students and supporters to continue his life's work. But the event is expected to look quite different compared to Kirk's funeral last year in Phoenix, where top Trump administration officials, including both the president and vice president, delivered remarks, as did Kirk's widow and Turning Point CEO, Erica Kirk. None have speaking slots at the memorial this evening. It'll also coincide with the final day of the GOP's midterm convention in Dallas, where President Trump, Vice President Vance, and Erica Kirk were all in attendance on Wednesday. Elena Moore, NPR News, Orem, Utah.
2: Newly released text messages from billionaire Elon Musk show him bragging about using, quote, lasers from space to elect Donald Trump president in 2024. NPR's Bobby Allen reports.
4: Director Alex Gibney's forthcoming documentary, Musk, reveals text messages between the tech mogul and his ex, Ashley St. Clair, a former MAGA influencer. The messages, which NPR has obtained and authenticated, are perplexing. In them, Musk says he is feeling newly confident just before the November presidential election, and he writes it's because he plans to, quote, unleash the anomaly in the matrix. When pressed for clarity, Musk writes that he has 10,000 lasers in space. A Musk representative declined to comment, but the texts have spurred theories and speculation about its meaning and Musk's intentions. Musk is expected to spend $100 million on key House and Senate races in November. Bobby Allen, NPR News.
2: The U.S. Supreme Court has again stopped Missouri from using a newly drawn congressional map. It's the second time this week it's done so, and the court did not explain its reasoning this morning. The decision seems to defer to the Missouri State Supreme Court. The state court has blocked the new map, which favors Republican candidates. But there is still confusion. Missouri has already held primary elections using the new map, and it's not clear how the general election will now be managed. You're listening to NPR. Extreme heat is blanketing much of California today. More than 32,000 customers do not have power as temperatures are hovering around the triple digits. In some areas today, it will feel like 109 degrees. Utilities are asking customers to conserve power. Drinking very hot beverages regularly could raise the risk of developing esophageal cancer. NPR's Maria Godoy reports on a large new study of nearly a million people in the UK.
5: The study followed tea and coffee drinkers over 14 years. The researchers found that people who regularly drank very hot beverages had three times the risk of esophageal cancer compared to those who sipped their drinks warm. The findings are in line with prior studies in Asia, South America, and the Middle East. The International Agency for Research on Cancer classifies drinks hotter than 149 degrees Fahrenheit as probably carcinogenic to humans. Drinking very hot liquids can damage the cells lining the esophagus, and repeated injuries can raise the risk of cancer over time. Experts say it's best to let hot drinks cool for a few minutes before taking a sip. The findings appear in the International Journal of Cancer. Maria Godoy, NPR News.
2: The Poetry Foundation has awarded its Lifetime Achievement Award to former U.S. Poet Laureate Robert Pinsky. It's worth $100,000. The foundation named poet and children's author Nikki Grimes as its next Young People's Poet Laureate. She will also receive a $50,000 prize. I'm Korva Coleman, NPR News in Washington.
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tragedy of Randy Whitney on the name day. Nast area of Los Kid Nast aided on which Nadal K. The time is 9:09 a.m. You're listening to KTDB Pine Hill, New Mexico. Auto Ian Itana Silti. But the Hanan Lingit Ea Adre Laea Adrebin Hitchnashin at Olish Area D. Washington, the Lansata Ea Adre Eak Eta Eas. Was Nisnado Adre Eta Eas Nigo Ea Horsish E Adre November. Be the sheep in the agents are not a nick at a when can stay need a saw, isn't a horse or a horses. E. Adjo Washington, the Yahana Jackie. E. Adjo a teaching the Lockheed a bay. Adolab Benacha Aggie up at old Nisco Adjo ye. Adjo Nadi Jahajo a bay on Ness and a Nico Adjo a. But oh, yes, a lean adre, one beautiful bill, no adre ea. 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
1: This is National Native News. I'm Jill Freitas. Two South Dakota candidates for U.S. Senate have different views about the Medals of Honor awarded to soldiers at the 1890 Wounded Knee Massacre. South Dakota Searchlight's Megan O'Brien has more.
2: About 20 U.S. Army soldiers who were at the massacre received medals. They were a part of a force who killed 200 or more Lakota people, including men, women, and children. The massacre happened near Wounded Knee Creek in southwest South Dakota. The Department of Defense decided to retain the medals after a recent review. U.S. Senator Mike Rounds, a South Dakota Republican, is on a Senate committee that's seeking more information about that review. He says descendants of massacre survivors want to know more about how the review was conducted. He wants to help them get that information. Rounds has not supported past legislation to rescind the medals.
3: What we've said is let's do the investigation and then allow the military to actually make the determination rather than having Congress get in the middle of it.
2: Rounds is running to keep his seat in the Senate. His only challenger is Brian Bangs, an independent. Bangs served 26 years in the U.S. military and taught at the NATO School in Germany and the U.S. Air Force Academy, including courses in the law of war.
4: And I will state categorically, those medals are not earned. They are not deserved. They should not stand. Their continuing standing is a dishonor to the individuals who currently hold the Medal of Honor.
2: Bangs will face rounds on the November 3rd ballot. For National Native News, I'm Megan O'Brien.
1: Sea Alaska Heritage Institute's Artist Residency Program hosts Indigenous artists at public spaces in Southeast Alaska throughout summer. The residency, which expanded to Sitka this year, provides the artists room to create and connect with their heritage where visitors can stop by to watch their work come together. Amira Bader is the current artist in residence at Sitka National Historical Park. Her work combines drawing, watercolor, and formline design, a traditional art style used by Indigenous peoples of the Pacific Northwest that incorporates curved lines and shapes. Sitka's flora will be her main subject.
5: I'm working on a foxglove painting right now. I definitely want to draw the fireweed, paint the fireweed. It's a little intimidating, though. It has a lot going on.
1: A lot of her work has focused on flowers from the places she's traveled over the last few years. Bader says she finds it meditative to study plants' delicate details.
5: The work is kind of like rooted in like grieving and memory and the cycle of life. If you can truly be present with the flower and like really look at it, you're like really getting to see something beautiful. But in the end, that like flower is totally going to die. But then after that, another flower is going to come back.
1: Bader is currently based in Albuquerque, New Mexico. She says she's been wanting to come to Southeast Alaska for a long time because of her family's roots.
5: It's a gift to be able to come here and meet people and learn more about the culture and see where I fit in here. And I've learned a little bit about my family lineage already.
1: She says her time in Sitka has been peaceful and that this won't be her last trip here. Today is Bader's last day at Sitka National Historical Park.
6: This story was provided by KCAW's Lauren Salimo.
1: On this day in 1838, 859 Potawatomi people were forced from their homelands in northern Indiana at gunpoint. The removal began a 660-mile journey to present-day Kansas that became known as the Potawatomi Trail of Death. During the two-month journey, 42 Potawatomi died, half of them children. I'm Jill Freitas.
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Dispatcher, Law Enforcement, Ajde Yadda UK, Certified Police Officers, Law Enforcement, Certified Correction Officers, Yaladins and Correction Plus Andra. E Ajde Yadinat Osman Yadda Delnegi, a website, ED. Bukadi Lil www.raymanavaho.org dot Facebook the Ajbi the Dinil Beginning Ta Hatan Lago Jokoia email indeed Lil HR at raymanavaho.org dot Dina Nishanda at Egi the Ajia Sapinet the Dish Kitchens and at 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

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players, yeah, improve. Yeah, the Thursday, but Atlanta, which is Aji the Louisiana, just the Anoi, and then get the issue, the preliminary injunction, yeah, the NCAA, it should be Aji high profile eligibility cases, or the East Baton Rouge Parish, yeah, Aji Anoi, and then the William, yeah, Jordan issued, yeah, Aji ruling. 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
between the Ashley SEC, the Ashley federal lawsuit, the Gishin Dibikijin LSU, the Ashley legal garbage, the Ashley Nigor, or the Ashley Yadi attempted, the Ashley between the Ashley critical attack, the Ashley Kai Yadi judge, the Shi Ya, the message, the between the Nigor, the Ashley Din, the Ashley rule in Lago Dibikijin here, the Qua, the Ashley here. 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What did he get the lengthy ruling? Gishi Aji at the Federal ruling, G Ajdi Bynes e Ajdine, Adi Morel, Nigo Shi at D Shido e Bansiski, Sadi e Anu Aki e Ajdi Impress D Bay e Ajdi D Threat the Gay, what did he at the courtroom? 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
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yabachem. Rather, she yaddy positive he already development again he aja finalized ilia he already argument a yabit yaddy prosecutors but office auto yaddy provide he yaddy path the big itch or the resolve to litigate he yaddy state case he and here alto yaddy encourage. The bay aje, yadi comprehensive conversations yadi take place. The regarding I aje, vidit igoti civil matter. Arashi aje ani yadi momentum. The big echo, the bring the litigi I aje at in the chapter. I abichenda the kalki, I Nick Sanchez Jr. Aro yadi Mark ya Sanchez I aje brother. Are the legal advisor she inigo ara nigo bige aj the statement ara sanchez gishini face I aj felony battery charge ara she biga ki beltit kago misdemeanor charges I she bin ye aj the prosecutors gibe 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
the authorities that Nigo Sanchez gishin already hospitalized alia ia bishinti ia bish ba it anige I already between here what that go hinch nagigo I betorso I already toli I suffered ila the face 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

0: Anthony Tseng. President Trump is claiming that he will give every American adult $5,000 if Republicans prevail in the midterm elections and retain their majority in Congress. NPR's Stephen Fowler reports from the party's midterm convention in Dallas.
1: In a winding speech at the Republican National Committee's midterm convention, Trump gave many reasons for Republicans to show up and vote. But about an hour into his address, he introduced a new idea: elect Republicans and get money.
2: If the Republicans win the House of Representatives and the United States Senate, both of them, because of our economic, tremendous economic success, like in history, we've never had anything like what's happening. But because of our tremendous strength and success economically, I will issue a dividend to every adult citizen in the United States of America for $5,000.
1: Aside from the legal and logistical questions surrounding that promise, there's a political hurdle. For now, polls suggest Republicans could lose both chambers of Congress in November. Stephen Fowler, NPR News, Dallas.
0: The Supreme Court dealt a setback in the GOP's attempts to hold the House. Today, it again rejected Trump-backed redrawn maps in Missouri. Record-high fuel prices are driving up shipping costs. NPR Scott Horsley reports on how that's being felt at the busy port of Los Angeles.
3: More than 500,000 cargo containers came into the port of L.A. last month as U.S. retailers stock up for the holiday shopping season. Two-thirds of those shipping containers leave the port on the back of a truck. The price of diesel fuels hit a record high nationwide, and it's even higher in Southern California, where Port Director Gene Soroka says diesel's selling for nearly $8 a gallon.
4: Everybody's running as fast as they can, but the higher these fuel prices go just simply mean higher prices for American families.
3: Escalating tensions in the U.S. war with Iran have pushed crude oil prices higher. The cost of refining oil into diesel fuel is also at record levels. Scott Horsley, NPR News, Washington.
0: In Lebanon, the Israeli army continues to seize territory and destroy villages despite a U.S.-brokered ceasefire involving the Iran-backed militant group Hezbollah. NPR's Jana Raff joined UN peacekeepers for a look behind Israeli lines.
5: We've passed the last Lebanese checkpoint, and even though this is still Lebanon, Lebanese forces don't come up here. We're with UNIFIL, the United Nations peacekeeping force. This is still Lebanon, but it's controlled by Israel. Since Israeli forces moved in to occupy this area, there hasn't been a lot of movement in or out, including the people who used to live here. Israel has destroyed a lot of the villages along the border, it says, to maintain its own security. Jana Raff, NPR News, in occupied southern Lebanon.
0: This is NPR News. Last month, homes sold at their slowest annual pace in more than a year in the United States. The National Association of Realtors said today that existing home sales declined 1.2% from August 2025 and fell 2% from July to a seasonally adjusted annual rate of 3.98 million units. NAR's chief economist Lawrence Yoon says it's not a surprise to see home sales move in the opposite direction from continually rising mortgage rates. Apple will start selling a foldable iPhone about the size of a passport starting next month. It is the biggest change to the iconic product since it was introduced nearly 20 years ago to kick off the smartphone era. NPR's John Ruich reports the company's new CEO made the announcement.
6: At Apple's annual iPhone launch event, executives talked about an updated iPhone, AirPods, and watch lineup. And then nearly an hour in, new CEO John Ternus said this.
7: But actually, there is one more thing.
6: It's a classic line that late Apple founder Steve Jobs made famous when he announced innovative new products like the first iPhone. The new foldable iPhone has a 5.4-inch exterior screen and is almost like a small iPad when opened, with a 7.6-inch screen. The nearly $2,000 price tag goes to about $3,200 with all the bells and whistles. Analysts say that may test the upper boundaries of what Apple users will pay for a phone. Apple is a financial supporter of NPR. John Ruich, NPR News.
0: I'm Lakshmi Singh, NPR News in Washington.
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Yate. Good morning. Adita, who's Adita? I know Sanga. Nidder Church is Odo Pine Hill, New Mexico. Ado de Anton Chitaco, home now, teaching teacher. Teacher Anton is not drinking with your car September the 10th, or the model teaching underscore. Ah, Jen Kena, your car long. Yate, Ada in Sangela, yate, tole long. 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Rhema Church of the Nazarene, Rhema Navajo Church of the Nazarene, the day after revival ya ha kato lila. De a in unge e yaham. Gilbert, Reverend Gilbert Maria, Shint e yahadnet doleta. 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

0: The more yadugunet na kizata guyos kasane a Eastern Zone rally bana al dito leta 9 a.m. the bahahodol jishna that it ni la al toko. Then it's on deshunities, so the Zimbabwean business on Church of the Nazarene. 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Nighty kidney go long go 505-775-3271. 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Adults do a ya di job vacancies de sninge e ya di a nast ego yos kasia da aja hanana na ege e ya at esto e de ya to di aja remina bo school board aja da inis has anige e de ya principal e ya binyananis at adan nenge pine hill school je Middle school math teacher, a ya re-advertisement open until fill. Elementary teacher, fourth grade, a ya re-advertisement open until fill. Adult of Pineo School, today a substitute teacher, do gifted and talented teacher. Head Start program, today a bus driver, do finance department, today budget officer. It also up open until fill. Other finance department, a ya. Ito da executive bishkaz anjade yanto receptionist la da ne. Closing date ge yanto September the 21st. Administration jire yanto information management specialist ay open and tough bill. Aros do ay yan re Pine Hill House and jire yanto nan kiko temporary carpenter, temporary two position. Aros do ay yan re community health worker, staff medical optometrist, staff physician, family nurse practitioner, dental hygienist, laboratory technical consultant, two part. It a part time again. Emergency medical technician, basic though, staff physical therapist. It also open and top field though, they done it. Nalsosi has this into Adoha Nalsosi, a yadidishin, ndil sosto, a background criminal investigation, the yis into character investigation, drug screening, that hanky is done. A con. Bish oven and sick case with the Ningide Yanto, www.rnsb.k12.nm.us/human-resources Anila. Raymond Avho Chapter Office of Grants and Contracts. Dispatcher, law enforcement. Certified police officer, law enforcement. Certified corrections officer, corrections department. Because Anjadan Avho Ad Ayananish Adat Enadan Hidet Nila Adita Inostange. 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
1: Yat e nan hitish nido lis a de da isnuts a egi. 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The Tsnata George Le Mountain View de Equator and his bows on a quite a hushed analia. 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At each audition, get out a operators, don't laborers, don't concrete finishers, itne. It a ya kudod nek each go a ya, being his audition handsome. Greetings to everyone, all community members that are listening. This is Darnell J. Maria, the Executive Director for the Rhema Navajo Chapter PL93638 program. I just want to make a brief announcement that Linnea Corporation out of Arizona is now hiring. As you know, we have several road construction projects that are already in process. One of them is the replacing the bridge in Mountain View, and then there's several areas within the community where they are putting guardrails on. But there's additional work that's going to be done relevant to the roads. So the positions that are open is we need operators, we need laborers, and we need concrete finishers. So if you're interested in working on the road project, you may pick up your application over at the Rhema Chapter 638 Administration. You can pick up your applications there, and when you complete it, you can go ahead and return your application. The Rhema Navajo 638 is not directly hiring. It's the Linnea Corporation that will do the selection, and they will do the hiring for the positions that are available. So I just wanted to make this brief announcement that Linnea, through the Rhema Navajo 638, is now hiring for the positions again of the operators, laborers, and concrete finishers. So this concludes my announcement, and come and apply for a job. Thank you. Okay, bye-bye.

0: This is National Native News. I'm Jill Freitas. Protests are ongoing outside of a church located on the Wind River Reservation. That's after a pastor made comments during her sermon deriding the Northern Arapaho Sundance Ceremony. Wyoming Public Radio's Melody Edwards attended.
1: About a dozen protesters hold up signs outside the Foundations for Nations Church near Arapaho. Cars honk in support as they pass. One sign summarizes the general sentiment. It says, "Leave."
2: She called our sacred pipe an idol.
1: Murray Yellowbird says Pastor Sarah Lucas's July 5th comments were hurtful, especially because the federal government made the Sundance illegal until 1978.
2: We weren't allowed to practice our powwows, our Sundances, our sweat lodge, anything like that. They would throw us in jail.
1: In an interview with the Riverton Ranger, Pastor Lucas admitted she struck the wrong tone when describing the pipe.
3: Words matter, right? Delivery matters. And that is where I feel repentant about. I'm so sorry that came off mocking.
1: But Lucas says she owns the church's property and has no plans to leave. For Wyoming Public Radio, I'm Melody Edwards.
0: Efforts to connect rural Alaska Native villages by air got a lift this summer when a new organization took off in Anchorage last month. In part two of her series, the Alaska Desk's Aliona Niden from our flagship station KMBA in Anchorage spoke with the nonprofit founder and chair, Jamie Clays.
4: Clays named the new nonprofit Peniak in honor of Ellen Peniak, the first Alaska Native woman to become a licensed pilot. Peniak died in 2008. But her family flew from across the state and country to celebrate the nonprofit's launch. Lotsie Jones is Peniak's aunt from Utqaghaviq.
5: I'm glad that she's recognized, you know, because it took a lot for her to pursue her dream.
4: Senator Lisa Murkowski also attended the event and said that Peniak was not only a pilot, but also an ivory carver, a writer, and a mentor who
6: was willing to pay that forward to help so many others, and particularly young Native kids from the villages, those who needed to be encouraged.
4: Murkowski commended the program leaders for their work to meet the needs of Alaska's growing aviation sector. Joel Kamikov is a 17-year-old from Kotlik who dreams to become a pilot too.
7: I dream working in medevac because I get to help people and that makes me feel good. And also, like, being in the plane and in the air clears my mind.
4: For a start, Kamikov took a ground handling class through the program last spring to learn how to fuel and load an airplane. In Anchorage, I am Alena Knighton.
0: A delegation from Indigenous communities in the U.S. are in Derry, Ireland this week for a public meeting about developing international solidarity. The Derry Peace and Conflict International Intuitive is organized by the Bloody Sundance Trust. Event organizers note the strong connections between the experiences of Irish people and Indigenous peoples in the United States, including the impact of colonization, displacement, and attempts to suppress culture, identity, and history. I'm Jill Freitas.

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3: This is Native America Calling. I'm Sean Spruce. Thousands of firefighters battle wildfires across the country every summer. And now, larger, longer-lasting, and more destructive fires are increasing, and so is the demand for people to fight them. In the West, continued drought and rising temperatures create conditions that fuel more frequent wildfires. A memo from the National Multi-Agency Coordinating Group in August warned that resources were falling short of demand when it comes to the federal response to fighting wildfires. This past summer, 13 wildland firefighters died on the job. Two were Native. They include Inupiaq firefighter Leslie R. Washington, who we'll hear about today. We'll also talk about the demands of the job and how it's changed over the years. And we'll reflect on a tragic forest fire 40 years ago that took the lives of four men from Jemez Pueblo in New Mexico. Listeners can join this conversation today by calling us at 1-800-996-2848. Maybe you are a current firefighter or a former firefighter. You have relatives and family members who've gone out and fought fires before. Give us a call. Share your knowledge. Again, 1-800-99-NATIVE to join the conversation. Joining us now from Warm Springs, Oregon, is Bodie Shaw. He is the Northwest Incident Management Team 7 Liaison Officer, a former Deputy Regional Director for the Northwest Region of the Bureau of Indian Affairs, and a former National Wildland Fire Director for BIA. He's also a citizen of the Confederated Tribes of Warm Springs, and he's been on our show many times. Bodie, good morning and welcome back.
4: Tuktikata kungimaita. Thank you, Sean. Looking forward to the conversation.
3: Absolutely. Well, let's begin with some background here. You're working with fire crews in Oregon right now, and there were almost 55,000 fires nationwide during this past spring and summer. What can you tell us about the severity of this fire season, especially there in the Pacific Northwest where you are, Bodie?
4: Yeah, thank you, Sean. A relatively slow start for us until we had a system of a series of lightning storms come through mid-July, and that's really what set it off. We had so many occurring at once, and due to the aforementioned drought, which you brought up, the fire

0: Horse Ridge fire, where we had over 1,100 firefighters on a series of firefighters. And that was replicated across the Northwest region, just with the amount of fire on the landscape and some cases our inability to get firefighting forces at every fire enough to help control and moderate some of the burning.
1: Bodie, help us put some of this into context, because as you know, I used to fight fire back in the day, and I've been on fires with just a couple of dozen people, and then I've been on fires with hundreds. When you say maybe 1,000 firefighters on a specific fire, is what constitutes like a big fire? Is it 1,000? Is it 2,000? Is it several hundred?
0: Yeah, it's really with respect to the complexity of the fires on the landscape, the aforementioned Paradise Fire threatening the watershed of the city of Walla Walla, Washington, one of the larger cities in Washington, Southeast Washington, but also impacting the livelihood of the Umatilla tribes, as an example. So the complexities of two states, four counties, and one specific tribe in specifically, it did cause a number of issues in terms of the type and amount of resources that we could put in some cases, a wilderness area, how we attack those fires, also the landscape, the steepness of the terrain. Can we get mechanized equipment in there? Do we have to rely on smoke jumpers or our interagency type one hotshot crews to get in there to help knock some of this out? And a lot of the rest, and I'll go to the thousand number of firefighters, a lot of those are type one crews, type two initial attack. Indian Country has done a very good job of preparing our initial attack type two resources that we can tap into. We had a number of tribes represented on these fires, which one, it was good to see given the tie that Indian Country has to wildland firefighting over the last century. But also when you get governors involved, you get politicals from the Secretary of Interior, Secretary of Agriculture, wanting to see, one, the progress that we make, but also, you know, what are our struggles? What are our items that really hamper us? So I think having that ability to articulate that to leadership, but also my time on the fire ground, being able to talk to these firefighters, getting a better perspective of what they're feeling currently, and this can go back years, but what we're looking at for the future. So the complexity really can drive how many folks we bring in. As an example, we brought in Australia and New Zealand firefighters again this year. We haven't done it in the last couple of years, but they really did fill an important niche on some of these fires, what we call mid-level managers, helicopter-based managers, division supervisors, task force leaders. And that really provided a great boost for our firefighting crews.
1: Bodie, it's a dangerous job fighting fire. We'll talk about that more later in the conversation. The hours extremely long. The work itself is very strenuous, very physically taxing. What draws people to this type of work, though?
0: Yeah, that's a great question. I think a lot of it, and I'll speak for myself and maybe you too, Sean, that we had a draw to protecting our homelands. When I first started on the hotshot crews back in the late 80s, Forest Service, then our own Warm Springs interagency hotshot crew, it really was a love of protecting the land as best we could. But also, you're a part of a team, and that team is looked on, one, very highly within our native communities, but also our non-native communities when we can get out there, perform our work, actually save residences, save timber, our trust timber assets. There are just a number of callings that I think many of our firefighters today still hold on to. It is a sense of pride, a very deep sense of pride that goes back many generations with our Indian communities. And I think today's tribal workforces are still adhering to that. It is important to them and a tremendous sense of pride.
1: Now, as you shared earlier, Bodie, currently the federal firefighting workforce is about 30,000 people. How does that stack up in terms of the demand? And do you anticipate any challenges for next year with regard to recruiting and retaining firefighters?

0: Yeah, another great question. If you look historically and you go back to the Red Hats, Apaches, back in the 50s, Indian country, through the SWIT crews, Southwest Indian crews, the MIST crews, Montana Indian firefighting crews, we Indian country could stand up 10,000 at a time. But I think there are a couple things that have slowed down the amount of Indian firefighters we have. One, the requirements now are pretty stringent in terms of the arduous nature of the work we perform, the testing that they have to do. We've moved away from those larger Indian firefighter crews that we could count on from Montana, we can count on from Arizona, New Mexico. That has definitely changed. Our workforce has really shifted to contracting, more contracted crews. In many cases, self-governance tribes have taken on that responsibility themselves, and they may be, quote unquote, a contracted tribe, but they're still representative of Indian country, the tribes that they work for. And we have seen a dramatic fall down over the last, I would say, 20 to 30 years from Indian country. And as I mentioned earlier, a lot of the testing regimens, the requirements, it has made it a little more difficult to get your foot in the door. And a lot of that was for good reason. You go back to the 1990 Dude Fire, where we had six fatalities. We started with the lookout communications, escape route, safety zones. The 1994 July 6th, Storm King Mountain, where we lost much of the Prineville hotshot crew and smoke jumpers. We came out of that with the requirements for your position. You cannot hold a position without meeting certain requirements, depending on what that position is. So we've made a change for the better, but it's limited some of our folks and their ability to attain some of those positions.
1: Bodie, do you see a difference between crews, federal crews that are trained through the federal system and brought up through working with either BIA or maybe a BLM crew, as opposed to a contracted crew? Do they have the same training? Do they have the same expertise? Can you tell a difference between the quality of the service they provide?
0: Well, you can really see one the parity, and what I mean by that, every crew, if you're hiring bringing on a Type 2 initial attack crew, you know what to expect. They're going to have the same requirements that a federal contracted crew. International, now that this globalization of wildland fire has really taken off, we know when we order up a Type 2 or a Type 1 crew from Australia, New Zealand, Canada, Mexico, Spain, that we're going to get the same sort of training as well as performance. And that's been a big change, I think, over the last couple decades, just to focus on the training requirements and performance. We rate every crew that comes on a fire, and we want to ensure that those that get the highest rated performance still can maintain, and we'd like to tap into those throughout the year. So we do watch them pretty closely, and all the crews know that too, that not only are we looking at putting out a fire, but it's how we perform those, that we don't have any issues within camp.
1: Okay.
0: No drugs, alcohol,
1: All
0: items
1: right.
0: such as that.
1: We're going to take a short break. We'll come back and continue our conversation. Listeners can join us at 1-800-99-NATIVE. The nation reflects on the tragic events of 25 years ago when the nation came under attack. We'll talk with some of the people who witnessed the attacks on September 11th, 2001, and others who had roles in responding to and rebuilding afterwards. That's coming up on the next Native America Calling.
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0: Thank you for listening to Native America Calling. I'm Sean Spruce, and today we're discussing the demanding role of wildland firefighters and also remembering some of those who died while fighting fires. Listeners can join our conversation with comments or questions. The number to our Albuquerque studio is 1-800-996-2848. That is also 1-800-99-NATIVE. Our first guest is Bodie Shaw. He's in Warm Springs, Oregon. He's the Northwest Incident Management Team 7 Liaison Officer. And Bodie, in a moment, we'll speak with family members of firefighters whose lives were lost this firefighter season. But I want to ask you, before we speak with those folks, how much safer has the profession become over the years? Because again, your career dates back to the 1980s, so you've seen a lot of changes.
1: That's a great question to ask. We do, you know, if you look at our number one priority when we take over a fire, it's firefighter safety first. So we put a tremendous emphasis on that. That being said, you look at our fires over the last 2 to 3 decades, they've become more catastrophic, more intense. Part of that's the changing climate we're in, but a lot of it's the fuels, the fire fuels, the brush, the desert fuels that haven't had fire in quite a while, and they do tend to burn hotter, burn longer, more intense. We have active nighttime burning, which we hadn't seen this level of fire activity in the middle of the night before. So it has become quite dangerous, but I think we've taken that into account, and we're much more amenable to letting crews, firefighters make that decision that, hey, this I'm not feeling comfortable in this situation. We either want to pull back or we don't want to be reassigned. So we've really taken that into account. Whereas I think probably Sean, when you were there too, really didn't have many opportunities to say no. You were sent to do a job and you did it. We had some negative effects of that as well.
0: I remember there was an old saying on the fire line, what happens on the fire line stays on the fire line. And that was very much the culture and the mentality in those days. Thanks, Bodie.
1: Yes.
0: Joining us now from the San Carlos Apache Reservation in Arizona is Anthony Bush. He is a relative of the late Apache firefighter Randy Lupe, and he is a San Carlos Apache tribal member. Anthony, hello, and welcome to our show today.
2: Good morning. Tagote, si tukai skin sle, skin sle banin sti, chichuwe, chisneer and lira, dashi nalai akayen and li, and I nause now, si zit you, Anthony Bustin, you can say. So good morning, Whitewater Boy, my Apache name, and my English name is Anthony Bustin from St. Carlos Apache Tribe.
0: Thank you for that introduction there, Anthony. I like that White River Boy there. Well, condolences to you and your family. Can you tell us about who Randy was and how long he was a firefighter?
2: So Randy was a very nice person. You know, he was very active, always out. Never wanted to ride, always wanted to walk, because he said his health condition was how he had to keep it up in good health for the fires and for the fire seasons and everything that he's done there. You know, well known in the community, always given. You know, he's always given, went to church and, you know, real faithful there too as well. Never, you know, no meanness in him. You know, I was funny. Always joking. That's what the fire crew knew him as, joking around and just, you know, getting through the days with them. And just has these little phrases that, you know, we made memorial shirts for him on where he say a few words as in prove it. You know, if you would talk to him and he'd say so. And just some other Apache words that, you know, he always brought out to the crew, and the crew, you know, came out and said all those words about Randy every fire season he went on with every crew that he went with. So fire here in St. Carlos, the fire management team came to the family and dug out all his records and put Randy at over 31 years as being out there fighting fire and also finishing off being a camp crew member, which his last fire, the For Holy Fire, up in New Mexico. That was where he was on a camp crew with the St. Carlos Camp Crew 5, I think it was, that he was with.
0: Okay. He died in August then on the Frijoles fire there in New Mexico, as you point out, Anthony. How is the community responding to his loss now? What are you hearing from folks?
2: They're going to miss him. You know, he's always walking, like I said, and helping people. The downtown area here in St. Carlos, he'd go visit the older adult center and, you know, share stories with them every fire that he went on, and visiting the administration. Because fire, you know, going on these fires was his way of his financial, you know, status of him making his money that way. And just sitting around over here where our vendors are located at on Geronimo Plaza, and just visiting here and there. And they all saying they miss him. You know, they put flowers where he used to kick back and where he stayed with some of the vendors. And we, the family, you know, we really had a tremendous loss. He was a one-of-a-kind person and very nice and very, you know, helpful, and everything that he did for his grandkids. I mean, he didn't have kids, but grandkids as in his sister's grandkids, brother's grandkids, and all of them, the family members, niece, nephews, you know, just had a total loss of Randy passing on.
0: All right. Anthony Bush joining us from the San Carlos Apache Reservation, talking about the late Apache firefighter Randy Lupe, who died in August during the Frijoles fire in New Mexico. 1-800-996-2848 if you would like to join our conversation today. People who are listening to the show right now, maybe you are firefighters, or you have family members who are firefighters, or you have a fire crew in your community that has a long history of going out various parts of the country and fighting wildland fires, give us a call. Share your knowledge, share your insights, your experience. 1-800-99-NATIVE. Joining us now from Norvik, Alaska, is Elsa and Franklin Coffin. They are the parents of the late Inupiaq firefighter Leslie R. Washington, and they are both Inupiaq as well. Elsa and Franklin, good morning. Welcome to our show today, and condolences to your family on your loss.
3: Good morning.
4: Good morning.
0: Good morning to you both. Elsa, you raised Leslie. Can you tell us about him?
3: Sorry. Yes, we took him from his real parents when he was 6 months old, and we never gave him back. I helped my parents raise him. As soon as I graduated from high school in 86, I moved to Norvik, 1986, and he stayed with my mother till 2006, and she passed on. And he moved here to Norvik to me and my husband. We took over taking care of him. He was a bright, bright young man, always willing to help, never say no to people. He would go a long ways helping others before himself.
0: Elsa, other than fighting fires, what were some of Leslie's other talents and skills?
3: He was working at the Norvik Native Store. He started as a cashier, then he got to learn how to run the tank farm, the gas and stove oil tank farm, and he's been at the Native Store since 2016. Off and on, since he turned 18, he went out firefighting.
0: Did Leslie always want to be a firefighter?
3: Yeah. My husband talked him into, well, not really talk him into, but telling him about firefighting and how much it will help him financially, and told him to look into it, and he did.
0: Well, we want to share with our listeners that Leslie died fighting fire in Minnesota last month. It was the Bear Trap Fire. And Franklin, I want to ask you, because you were a firefighter yourself, when did you know that Leslie had an interest in making this his life's work?
4: I've been a firefighter for over 45 years. I just see him watch me getting ready and stuff. Crew bus for a while. I was a crew bus, and he always asked questions. Finally, he got interested in joining. So I took him to one of the courses, and he passed with the guy.
0: What can you tell us about Leslie's character?
4: Always smiling. Smiling. And love to play the guitar. He sure loves his guitar.
0: Any idea about how many fires Leslie went out on throughout his career, and where all did he travel fighting fires?
4: Up and on, he'll follow me. I always ask him, "Are you willing to go?" He'll say, "Maybe not this time." But he'll go up and on.
0: Yeah. Well, he died in Minnesota on that Bear Trap Fire. Where were some other places that he traveled fighting fire? I imagine there in Alaska, but maybe other parts in the lower 48 too.
4: Yeah, probably California, Montana, Arkansas. Okay.
0: Thank you, Franklin. Elsa, anything else you'd like to share about Leslie?
3: No, but I'd like to thank the state of Minnesota, Eli, for being with my son the last few hours. I thank you all for all your guys' help.
0: Elsa, thank you. You and Franklin both for coming on the show today and talking with our listeners. And again, sincere condolences to you and your family and your community during this time. Really, really very much am grateful for you folks for taking that time. Bodhi, I want to ask you, because you've also lost colleagues and friends during your career as a firefighter. Share some of those experiences, if you would, and what that's been like for not just you, but everyone else involved in a fire when a tragedy like this occurs.
1: I could talk a little bit about that. I first want to thank Anthony and Elsa and Franklin for sharing their stories of their family members they've lost. And that's always a very difficult situation to one talk about, especially when they're so close. And you're right. Throughout my career, unfortunately, had a number of fatalities and fires that I was on, friends from the Prineville Hotshot crew. But one that really sticks out after listening to Elsa and Franklin, when they lost their son in Minnesota in 2006, I had the honor, but it was very difficult to escort Atwai Michael McDonald from the Blackfeet Indian Reservation back home from a fatal assignment that he had in Arizona. And the outpouring that the community had for Michael McDonald, I had never seen anything like that before. And I kind of hope to never again, but unfortunately we are probably going to experience those. But just once again, the sense of pride that we have in Indian country for our brothers and sisters, our sons and daughters, who are out on the fire line. It is a very difficult situation. But this profession does have its risks. And I know every firefighter out there, it's probably in the back of your mind. But when it does happen, the impacts, the emotional impacts, psychological impacts can carry on for, in my case, you'll never forget those from the Dude fire on our division where we lost six of the Perryville crew. As I mentioned, the Storm King Mountain with the 14 who were lost in 1994. And that is something that will always be in the back of my mind. And I think for firefighters in general, you don't want to focus on it, but you need to understand and come to grips with the reality of this profession that we've chosen. One of the great supporters of fallen firefighters is the Wildland Firefighter Foundation outside of the National Incident Interagency Fire Center in Boise, who have done a great job. All 13 of the aforementioned this year, they've been a part of and supporting financially, not only for the special care taking and the transporting of individuals back home, but really providing emotional support to the families, and not just during that year, for years on end. Many of the board members are parents of the Storm King Mountain crew that we lost. So it's those type of resources I think we all need to make sure we understand. I think it's apropos that today is National Suicide Awareness Day. Suicide has really affected our wildland firefighting workforce over the years. The stress, the amount of chaos that you endure, the hardships that you endure with your families being away that long. I think it's worth noting, just keeping aware, watching out for each other, families looking out for your sons, daughters, brothers, and sisters when they're away, but also when they come back, providing that support is becoming a much larger issue.
0: Thanks, Bodie. We're going to take another short break. We'll come back and continue our conversation. We're going to talk about the history of firefighting at the Jemez Pueblo in New Mexico. And to do that, we have Al Walkew on the line, who's going to join us. He's a former wildland firefighter and also a very, very well known and accomplished long distance runner. So we'll talk with Al on the other side of this break. And I sure would like to get some calls going for anyone listening who feels inspired right now listening to our conversation. Maybe you would just like to express condolences to some of these people who have lost their lives fighting fire, or you have experiences or stories to tell of your own firefighting experience. You can do that by calling us at 1-800-996-2848.
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0: 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I'm Sean Spruce. 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And the number to call if you would like to join today's conversation is 1-800-996-2848. Joining us now from the Jemez Pueblo in New Mexico is Al Waku. He is a former wildland firefighter and accomplished long-distance runner. He is, of course, Jemez Pueblo. Al, great to have you on the show today. Hello.
1: Yeah, glad to be a part of the show today. So looking forward to it.
0: Absolutely. Now, you were a firefighter for many decades, and like many Pueblo communities, Jemez has this very long history of firefighting in New Mexico and elsewhere. But how did the community become renowned for its firefighting crews?
1: I was kind of looking back at the history, too. The older guys, they just started forming a crew, and then they started off with like 8 guys, and then it started getting bigger. That was in the 50s, 60s. And then before you knew it, you know, it grew big. You know, we have some like 5 to 6 crews just here in the Pueblo. And then it was going pretty good until the 80s. And then they started, you know, finding other jobs. And then the crew started declining. And we still had like, you know, 3 to 4 crews left. But like I say, you know, they have jobs elsewhere with a different forestry or with the BIA or state forestry and all that. So we started declining more and more. And then before you know it, you know, right now, we don't even have one crew at all here in the Pueblo.
0: Hmm. Al, do you remember your very first fire?
1: Yeah, I always think about it because fresh out of high school, I graduated, and 2 weeks later, they had a fire call. And I was 17 years old. And then I just walked over there, and then our bus driver from the Pueblo here, his name was Augustine, and he seen me, and then they were all old guys, you know, and then this guy be able to go. He just graduated 2 weeks ago, and then they said, "You willing to go?" So, I don't know. I have to ask my parents, you know. I don't know if they'll let me, so why don't you go run home and come back, you know, let us know. So I ran home, I talked to my parents, and they said, "Well, if you want to go, you know, you're going with the best guys. You know, they'll teach you a lot," they said. Okay, so I ran back and talked to Augustine. He said, "My parents said it's okay to go." So that's how I started. And then I asked Augustine what I need, you know, to take, you know, going out to a fire. And I said, in those days, they didn't have Nomex. He told me, all you need is a pair of Levi's jeans, 2 pair of Levi jeans, 2 fire or 2 work shirts. And then underwear, shirts, and, you know, stuff like that, and a jacket. And the rest, they'll be given to you out there on the fire. So that's how I started my season, you know, as a firefighter.
0: That's amazing. 17 years old. Yeah. No release from your parents to sign. They just put you out there, told you to bring some extra blue jeans, and you were ready to go. Al, let's talk about 1986, 40 years ago. There were 4 Jemez Pueblo men who were part of the firefighting crew known as the Jemez Eagles, and they died tragically fighting an 18,000-acre fire. It was called the Anderson Fire. Can you tell us first about your relationship with this crew?
1: Well, to be honest, you know, they're all my buddies. They were young, but, you know, the only oldest guy was Andrew Walkew, related to me, and the other three, they were young, you know. But I got along with it. Every crew member I take out, you know, I was, you know, getting along with them real good. I had no problem with them, and I would talk to them. And then if you're going to make money, just stay with it, you know, and then that's the only way you're going to be, you know, financially, you know, set up, you know, if you want something to buy and all that, and helping the family, you know. So, but it was tough, you know, losing 4 guys.
0: Al, how did you hear about the deaths of these buddies of yours, and what do you know about the accident that occurred?
1: Yeah, there's 2 Jemez crews out there in that same Anderson fire. And then my cousin had to first crew, and they were on night shift, and they were coming home, and then we were waiting for them to get to the, you know, to the camp so we could release those guys. And then before you knew it, our assistant FMO here from the Hamas Ranger District, he came over and just slammed his hard head on the ground and said, "Whoa, Epi, what'd I do? It's not, you didn't do anything." And I said, "You know, the Hamas crew was just involved in the accident." "Hamas? Where?" And I said, "It's hard to say, but you have to be the only one to go in first. Nobody else is going in except you to identify and get the, you know, injured people and then the people that, you know, were okay." But so I said, I told Epi, you know, said, "Okay, I'll go." And then it's because of my buddies. They're all my friends. So I went over there, and there was a flagging already stretched across. From there on, nobody was allowed except me. And then I talked to the injured individuals. Three were laying right inside the road. And then a guy named Alan, I talked to him first. And the other three, I was talking to them. And then just when I left, I heard a yell, one individual saying, "Help me." And then I ran over there, and before you know it, he was gone. He was a young guy, you know, he was like 19 years old.
0: Mm-hmm.
1: But after that, what more could I do? So I continued on, you know, looking for, you know, injured people. And then the guys that were standing up there on the hill, they said the other body should be down there in the bottom. So I found Andrew and that one Pecos guy. I found those two guys. And then the other guy, Benjamin Walkew, I couldn't find him. And then that Army Deuce and a Half was way down in the bottom. And then there was a little spring going through there. And then I guess Benjamin just got flipped over the Deuce and a Half. And then he landed right in the drainage. And then that Deuce and a Half fell on top of him. And I couldn't find him at all. Finally, I found two tips of the fingers sticking out and one heel of a boot. And then right away, I knew it was him.
0: Yeah, geez. So,
1: and I went up there, and I told the guys, "You guys hold still. The ambulance should be coming in. I don't care if you're okay. I want everybody to go to the hospital and get checked on. You never know what's going to happen." So they all got sent to the hospital along with the bodies. But I identified all the four bodies. I put their names on them. And they put them in the bag and all that, and then they took them away. But it was tough, you know. That's one place I never want to see again.
0: El Hamas, you know, it's a smaller pueblo, very, very tight-knit. This must have just been a huge blow to the community. What did it take for the people to get through that time and heal?
1: Well, to be honest, that year my cousin Paul Tosa, he was the governor. And then, first of all, you know, we had three individuals with the same initials, A. Walkew. And right away, everybody thought it was me that was involved with the accident. And then I had to call the governor's office, and I told my cousin, "I'm okay. It's Adam and Andrew. They were with that other crew, Adam Walkew and Andrew Walkew." And I said, you know, "Well, I got the names for you, and then you're just going to have to tell the families back home what happened." And then from here on, I told the overheads, you know, also, I don't want any interviews. Wherever I go, I don't want to get interviewed. But people are already taking it hard, you know, because I was getting phone calls. I was inside the trailer, and I was talking to people and all that. But it was really tough.
0: Yeah, it sure sounds like it, Al. Thanks for coming on the show. We have some callers on the line. First up is Karen, who is listening in Norvik, Alaska. Hello, Karen. Good morning. You're on the air.
2: Good morning. Thank you for having me on the show. I would like to thank everyone that came and called me during our loss, especially to my family. It was a big loss. To everyone, and we'd like to thank Morris Jackson, whom Beth visited frequently when he's not with me. He would go next door to my brother, who was an Army vet and also a seasoned retired firefighter himself. There was a question regarding where Leslie went. And the time that we, in the 9 years that we were together, he went to Oregon in 2024 and also to the one in Minnesota in which he we know the outcome, but I want to say thank you to Charlotte Bergman. She was there with him when it happened, when they noticed he needed help during the emergency. She was there with him up until he passed, and she was the very first honor guard, volunteer honor guard, to be with him until he was moved from the ER. I would like to also thank Vivian Beifelt and Edward Beifelt from SCS Firefighting Services out of Fairbanks for everything that they've done for us. And also the Alaska crew. I have a bunch of people to name Alaska and Minnesota, but thank you for...
0: Thank you, Karen, for calling in today. Folks, this is Karen in Norvik, Alaska. She's the partner of Leslie Washington, who we're talking about earlier, tragically died fighting the bear trap fire in Minnesota last month. Let's go now to Fort Belknap, Montana, where we have Rowena listening on station KGVA. Hi, Rowena. You're on the air.
3: Hello. I'm glad to be here. I was a firefighter from 1977 to 1992, and I never enjoyed a job as much as I did there. Only problem I find out now is that I'm elder, and I haven't had any FICA or withholding money, so my pension is very low. We were contracted out to Boise, Idaho, and I fought fire for many years, and I have no compensation for it. Also, the reason I chose this is I worked in Dallas, Texas, high-rise stenographer typist for oil companies. I was expert at that. Earned good money. Came back home. Couldn't fit in. Didn't want to. I could have worked for the tribe. I didn't. Instead, I followed my cousins, my boy cousins. They were younger than me. I was 31 when I began. And we went all over. 3 to 5 fire calls during the summer. I would jump from one fire to another. And we were on hot shot crews mostly, and I was in a first squad. I was happy. I was reared outdoors. My parents were Army people, World War I and or II. And I was brought up two big cities, and I couldn't stand being cooped up. Only rules I gave to my children was keep your freedom, be honest, and keep your curfew.
0: Right, Rowena, I really like those words of wisdom that you are sharing today. A firefighter from 1977 to 1992. We have time for one more caller. It's got to be quick, though. We have Michael, who is also in Hey, Miss Pueblo, a KUNM listener. Hello, Michael. You were on the air.
4: You got me on?
0: You're on, Michael.
4: Hello? Okay, yep. Yeah. There's another Hamas firefighter that died, and he was killed west of the Pueblo, up in one of the peaks. And I visited that area when I went after wood 1 year, and It's on the side of a peak. There's a big white cross there with a helmet on top. And I can only imagine what happened because there's tall grass and he just got caught. The wind came and just burned him. You know, I just want to call to memorialize him. And I used to run into him and his brother Rana when I did hunting around the village in the forest, the countryside there. But yeah, it was harrowing. It was sad.
0: All right, that was Michael joining the show from Jemez Pueblo, the village of Walatoa. And we're out of time, folks, so we're going to have to wrap up this conversation. But it's been a good one, and I really appreciate all of the guests who joined us today. Al Walkew, Bodie Shaw, Franklin Coffin, Elsa Coffin, and also the callers who joined the conversation as well, shared their experiences and also talked a little bit about other relatives or family members who they lost firefighting throughout the years. So appreciate this show very much and everyone who made it possible. We are going to have to wrap up because we're out of time. So as always, I sure hope you tune in again tomorrow. The topic will be remembrances of the September 11th attacks that occurred 25 years ago, quarter of a century it's already been. So with that, we're going to wrap this show up. I'm Sean Spruce. As always, thank you very much for listening, and I do hope you enjoy the rest of your day.

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0: to vote, but you also have to get independents, and they've been moving further and further away. And to them, the combination of the conflict in Iran and the prices at the pump, at the grocery store, housing, healthcare, it's hard to get both people to agree.
1: A federal appeals panel has refused to allow a U.S. Postal Service plan that could disrupt mail-in voting that's underway for the midterms. NPR's Hansi Lo Wang reports the Supreme Court is expected to weigh in soon with its own ruling.
2: The ruling by a three-judge panel of the first U.S. Circuit Court of Appeals keeps the U.S. Postal Service blocked from moving ahead with its new requirements for President Trump's attempt to limit mail-in voting. Under those requirements, USPS would refuse to deliver mail and ballots to voters in states where election officials do not turn over voter lists to the mailing agency and do not have certain barcodes on their ballot envelopes. We should note USPS is a financial supporter of NPR. A federal judge blocked the new requirements twice after finding that USPS has no authority to impose them on states. Many election experts are concerned the Postal Service is not ready to enforce these requirements after a whistleblower report claimed new USPS systems have not been properly tested and could lead to many voters not getting their mail and ballots in time for the midterm general election or at all. Hansi Lo Wang, NPR News.
1: Tomorrow marks 25 years since terrorists hijacked and crashed two planes into the World Trade Center in New York City. Samantha Max of WNYC has been following up with New Yorkers who WNYC reporters interviewed at the time.
3: On September 11, 2001, Joshua Raskin was a middle school social studies teacher. He told a WNYC reporter at the time that when school let out, he rode his bike south until he found a volunteer center.
4: I just wanted to help. I live in this city and just I couldn't stand not being a part of this.
3: For days, Raskin helped with the recovery efforts. 25 years later, he still has a New York Knicks duffel bag filled with mementos from that time.
5: I was a school teacher. I didn't have an actual credential to be helpful, but I thought of myself as someone that was good at counseling people and good at crisis management, and I just figured I could have a role in this.
3: Raskin says he wanted to help his city heal.
1: That's Samantha Max reporting. It's NPR News. Today marks a year since conservative activist Charlie Kirk was assassinated during a Utah Valley University appearance. Turning Point USA says it plans to hold a memorial at UVU tonight. Global oil prices are pushing higher, up roughly 5.5% and above $106 a barrel. Oil shipment disruptions linked to the U.S. war with Iran affect how much people in the U.S. are paying for gasoline. AAA says today's national average is $4.28 for a gallon of regular gas. Today, the British Museum debuts what it expects to be its most popular exhibition ever. It's the Bayeux Tapestry. That's an 11th century piece of embroidery depicting gory scenes from the Battle of Hastings in the year 1066. Here's NPR's Lauren Freyer.
6: It's a nearly 230-foot piece of embroidery, bright colors on linen, showing horsemen in battle, royal banquets, and mythical beasts at the start of the Norman conquest, when William the Conqueror invaded from France and killed England's King Harold with an arrow through his eye. That battle in Hastings, England, changed this country's ethnic makeup. King Charles is a descendant of the victors. The tapestry was sewn in England but taken to France in the late 11th century, where it's been ever since, surviving the French Revolution, Napoleon, and the Nazis. After transport to London this summer by a refrigerated shock absorber truck, it's on loan, the centerpiece of a sold-out 10-month exhibition on British soil for the first time in more than 900 years. Lauren Freyer, NPR News, London.
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8: 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Yate! Good afternoon, good afternoon. Adida inosange. Good afternoon, Dolisla. Ado in the A Yaham. Teaching she A Yahan is Nango Yos Castle, September the 10th, Goyos Castle. Kondi a yaha nere tahanege shin a yaha. Tuyo na de tahane Edin, Yemen, Holgate, Iran, I ye see what I ye chishit and long back it is in Hutu rebels desne. I sat at the Kana long a con, quishing at ego tata de ka, de the militant desne ningisha con, negate, Saeya, Hezbollah, that all ye, Taliban, that all ye. I don't mean that yaha, oh, how you go at us, aunt, ego, that out that day, caught that day, nehum, but not, Hutus, not a did, nanigay, Iran back, rebel group, but ishit, yaha, Yemen, do, Bekea, Kahozo, do, yaha, Red Sea Park, was yachin. She taught us the yinny babahi that we had seen so a yatana acids at a had cargo a quite epithet and re mocha was yatin. A ya did mdego a ya did this under nila dokon hutu do in the huta do in the yinemi officials eda ni kutsandane. A con dig a hot zaga benina a ya had a ya say a ya. A khana had the not that a di quet taught us jodi red sea will ye eat. Aya not a dot on aji baby not a hold neat of go geet out at a geno bahal bada hojil nip. A conti hooty will ye get a yalto yinimido a hot ego ye like ye gong or quinzako go a ya hold jishelto. A quet a kid a hut in a yande. A con civil war yana ka 2014 at outdoor stamp. A con a hut a bahan net do adon in that the enemy air force aja babishnat a kitchen de dis jago a hut za da nila alto a de yalto hut a ya di aja bana da han net. Nagay Jefferson City, Missouri do a na da han net. U.S. Supreme Court a ya di then Missouri congressional maps hut ningo hut a did not only Washington the Yahanda Kahige Eya Hit Agushin not a sogo eya big eho at the eat nilly benacha Yego Republicans not a hodonos net no this king Trump but then nenge eya di ajel trahina ando eya dot da hot o nila reject.

give it a bit that hot on Nelikin Ningo. 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Nere Russia de ye dan his jinjig in lay hot that day in hitchin da pa hige. Da nila a con dick at a hedgegon hitchin out de shijige. A con ain he da holon bit da honis dodon da electricity da tagida. Ye needs ah, yes another eat nilo yahanado kagibinina. Hate out the Aya air defense interceptors will yehege Aya that's like being here caught of Jato in the Ajedi loan, Ninge a guaranteed loan. Joe Ebin here caught or was the gay a natural gas bin a honey go gibinina. Jano, the quick machine hot out by ya just take go Aya hot out by George, not all that dumb. Nere Congo will yet it the honey, Nere. Bukavu, well, Yetchen, and the great Congo, well, Yedit, South Africa, and the great uncle, Genevikea, Hotora. Nadine Dean Kone, La Aya students, Bain, and the Halt, it annoya, the Halnet. Aya, the Aja, M23, Dal Yelto, Yedanana, Kahedit, Asatana, the Jat, and Leninge. 19 girls, oh, a slug or she ke a bain and the heart it on it. Other 29, a young lay a quack, I shouldn't say a hand out on because a the yahis cut on nila a dump. A she who wonder that's a deal clack or a young gray old truck on it hot a ya quitza nila a dump. A con a adjo old truck be boldly in lingy in no a yaha. No settled the a bain and the heart ege in the hidden is ka trap at that za. I don't that la ea, con gib liddy, liddy gaya, bisin the heart not da nila at dump. Ede what a e added na the honey el doko. Yad e sans at the dalgen e baby laos can rena kit at that do what you ea, na da ilke.

Can we Tweety the Hajanin de Edenos Andel to Yatesan? Good afternoon. The A. Rema, Navajo Church of the Nazarene, the day after the revival bana al de Tolesti in Angabaha Justo Lesla. Hush Ladago et a triando Lestos Tandado Taton, A. Yahati Hahanito Lesla. Reverend Gilbert Maria, the Samoan Church of the Nazarene, don't you have net or little? Yes, Carl, the end of a news going to September 11th, going to a Pastor Samuel Alonzo Jr., in the Pine Hill Church of the Nazarene, though, is in his head net or little, a dan his ne. Ah, Conanat Ash, let go old kill, a ya arger. That was sound or little, has turned a door tat on, she a ya nana jet or little. Ado de mo yajuko net e yalto zone rally do listane Eastern Zone Rally 9 AM abaha do listan kisne ishit anigede Rema Navajo Church of the Nazarene de do listato Yiskao e yan khalchine nadi nada di lwo again nadi jeto listane Nere Laguna Ekama invite will yet ado do listato Ere hut e la ishin adan khalchine de yalto Nadi jito lis eadan his nilam. 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Thank you.

You're listening to KTDB FM, Nadine Dean, the Haldrinaya Bay, Belana, Oth Kesta. Yet it's not a data in of Sky, the Chiefs, Zordo, Ea, Connie, Traco, and now was sealed in Toyat, Eto Lisna, Adi in Strangelato. Ede Yakut, Eto Lisna, Yat, Ehade in Strangela. A con, good afternoon, Lord, or the Chideato, Nis Nachigo Ean, Hinayos Cast. Nis not jigun ke yos kas to ere hut e la ado e yaha ya ado ndati e yaha the board of trustees executive division regular meeting do le ta ne e shint e ya to ne re kasla ata ko yos kas na e e ya de modo na kitchen na nisko yos kas na do le ta ni la to ere ya hut e la to shipera ni to le to September 15th, going at the model in the kitchen and this going at a lot to add in strangula. It is what that as to add on the yacht, it all is not add in strangula. Ado a yacht, the Board of Trustees Executive Division regular meeting, get a yacht, let go back a hot old just on Nila Parent Resource Center because Anja Nana a yacht, the question. I matter, we matter, Eya Wadia seminar series, Navajo Nation Health Women's Human Rights Commission, Dishne. The Nevenas of Kea has Ango Eyat at Efta Inisto Federal, State, or Local Government Representative, Dan Long, Nonprofit Organization, the Community Members, Shindalskovich at Ede Yatis, Ne Ahonre, September the 23rd through October the 28th. September the 28th through October the 28th. I put out Kate Neat Nila 9 a.m. to 3 p.m. Nle an hik hujin a hanago di aya aji atago ge aya October 27th. Gunet Bahadle aya ajo kidanot any Bahadle Brett Spring Chapter House to do late Danila to October the 27th. Gunet 9 to 3 p.m. Navajo Nation Human Rights Commission, Shin Hut A Eya Ada, Nantinida Yis Ato Le Sato, Akon Edea Hut A Banahane. Nana Ton Re, a woman Anishas Ando De Yata, no Edi, Asin Ada Eya, she that is called the Ada Ada de Carl on Re, Tabis Ada Go Hut Old Jish, the Mobis Cannon Rena Din Satin, the Arnad Nat or Le Stane. A quantitat il cas o les gune eya a an re a wot yenad nishike et of the dada do les nte. A eya a gen del nisto les dane. Bishop ye bebe wins nick with a night in his kiddota. So it a gen del nisto les appointment at this season zone than snila. It a hut a. An announcement from Pine Hill Dental Department. Pine Hill Dental Department closed for dental services this afternoon, September the 10th, and will continue being closed through Friday, September the 18th, although the dental office is closed due to the dentist being out for the week. The dental assistance will be available by phone or call, answer calls, assist patients, and schedule appointments during this time. Pine Hill Dental will reopen Monday, September the 21st. Ah, do you want to let's not? Yet, it's not that I know it's on.

Good afternoon. Yet a had in Angene, the chief's daughter, the Connie Taco, and now seals. Good afternoon, the late law, though in the shrink at a big in the house and least at not a not aunt, though late.

0: Jerry Lee Lewis, then not and a citizens and you might and then low yet a silky. A kundi, good afternoon, though late land. I thought it seen a way people's form is the hunting get article, but not at all. I think it lost. So yet a song, good afternoon, though late store. I don't the a yaha. Yada hot ancient old lady yonder do ain't the hast kinder do dan neither. Ya teaching a yam the great in angle. Teaching a testugo or up mostly sunny because I in angle shrink was a datin do little and the inish gonna a ya as she didn't dino or ask to lay stand in the inish but eight a yat and angle hot out a yam. Nenada hast kinder nada that net do lay stand nila after 20% chance do lay. The more you go next, you mostly sunny though, than it's all going that the Joston the has kindled less than his nila. Area Honanat Elam.
1: Psychiatric drugs are among the most widely prescribed medications in America. Could diet make a difference? This is the People's Pharmacy with Terry and Joe Graydon.
2: This week, we explore the idea that food choices can have a profound impact on mental health. Might a ketogenic diet improve anxiety, depression, or even schizophrenia?
1: Our guest is a psychiatrist who has used food to change brain chemistry. How does metabolic psychiatry work?
2: A paleo, keto, or carnivore regimen can reduce insulin resistance in the body and the brain. Might such an approach help you?
1: Coming up on the People's Pharmacy, how to change your diet and change your mind.
2: In the People's Pharmacy Health Headlines, at the end of summer, respiratory infections overall are less common than in the winter when colds and flu tend to surge. But disease experts are keeping a close eye on COVID-19 levels as they're increasing around the country. For the past several years, there's been a rise in COVID cases late in the summer. It seems likely that this summer will follow that same pattern. California, especially the San Francisco Bay Area and Hawaii, are seeing a particularly sharp increases. But wastewater surveillance suggests that cases are probably growing nearly everywhere in the country. As youngsters head back to school, whether it's kindergarten or college or something in between, they may well encounter infections and potentially bring them home to share with family members.
1: Infectious disease specialists note that many people now have some level of immunity to the virus. Consequently, infections are usually less severe than they were at the height of the pandemic. However, the elderly, the very young, and immunocompromised are still at risk for very serious illness if they become infected. The American Academy of Pediatrics recommends a COVID vaccination or booster for everyone over 6 months of age. An updated vaccine should be available soon and is expected to be well matched to the dominant virus variant. Keeping people at home when they're ill is also critical to keep the virus from spreading.
2: Older people living on their own are at risk for undernutrition. That, in turn, is associated with frailty and even cognitive decline. Scientists wondered whether they could take a food-is-medicine approach to this problem. They tested a protein-enhanced Mediterranean diet because older people generally need more protein, with and without an additional exercise program. The study was conducted in Northern Ireland and ran for 6 months. Participants were recruited from the community. Those in the intervention group were encouraged to consume a tablespoon of olive oil and 2 servings of whole grains, fruit, and dairy products daily, along with 3 servings of vegetables. The weekly food targets included 3 servings of nuts, at least 2 servings of chicken and oily fish, and less than 2 servings of red meat. half of those on the ProMed intervention diet were also prescribed strength aerobic and balance exercises tailored to their personal abilities.
1: Very few of the volunteers actually completed their exercise assignments. However, both of the groups on the ProMed dietary regimen improved their cognitive scores significantly more than those in the control group. According to the researchers, the improvement in nutritional status also resulted in better global cognition and executive function.
2: Questions about the effect of coffee consumption on metabolism now have a few more answers. Finnish researchers have been tracking a cohort of people born in 1966 since their birth. Follow-up data has been collected when they were 1, 14, 31, and 46 years old. At the 46-year checkup, scientists collected information on background, lifestyle, and health. They also conducted clinical examinations, measured blood pressure, assessed glucose tolerance, and drew blood. The final analysis included more than 2,200 participants, of whom only 70 did not drink coffee. People who habitually drank more coffee had lower proportions of body fat, although BMI was similar. Men who drank more coffee had lower fasting insulin and lower insulin resistance. They also had higher total and bioavailable testosterone.
1: Doctors get nervous if people stop taking a statin-type cholesterol-lowering drug. That's because they worry that such discontinuation might result in a heart attack or some other cardiovascular complication. A new article in the Lancet journal, Healthy Longevity, compared older patients who continued taking statins with a group that discontinued such drugs. None of these patients had heart disease. After 3 years, there was no difference in mortality between the two groups. And that's the health news from the People's Pharmacy this week.

0: Welcome to The People's Pharmacy. I'm Terry Graydon.
1: And I'm Joe Graydon. This week, we'll be talking about the effects of food on mental health. Last week, we spoke with Dr. Will Bulsiewicz about the benefits of a plant-based, fiber-rich diet.
0: This week's guest takes a completely different approach. We recognize that you may experience whiplash, but we think it's important to provide you with a variety of perspectives and the evidence to support them.
1: To learn more about how food impacts our mental health, we turn to Dr. Georgia Ead. 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At Smith College and Harvard University Health Services, she was the first to offer students nutrition-based approaches as an alternative to psychiatric medication. Dr. Ead is the author of Change Your Diet, Change Your Mind, a powerful plan to improve mood, overcome anxiety, and protect memory for a lifetime of optimal mental health.
0: Welcome to the People's Pharmacy, Dr. Georgia Ead.
2: Thank you so much for inviting me.
1: Dr. Ead, we live in unbelievably stressful times. Of course, everybody says that about where they are in the general continuum of life, but we track medications very carefully. And at last count, we added up 50 million people on antidepressants, 8 million people taking anti-anxiety drugs, and about 5 million now on antipsychotic medications. And that does not include the people who are taking drugs for PTSD, ADHD, OCD, bipolar disorders. So most of your colleagues, when they think of mental challenges, they think medications. Diet doesn't usually come into the conversation. And I guess we'd like to know what made you think that diet is an important contributor and how it has changed your practice.
2: I was just as surprised as most people listening to this interview might be that diet had as much to do with mental health as it does. I mean, I really didn't understand what a critical part it plays in brain health and therefore in mental health. So when I was training to become a psychiatrist back in the 90s, back before the turn of the century now, we didn't learn anything about the relationship between food and brain health or mental health. And so what really woke me up to the importance of food and mental health was really through my own selfish exploration of trying to help myself with some pretty common health problems that were cropping up for me in my early 40s, things that a lot of my own patients were struggling with. And it was really through my own experimentation with nutrition and then subsequently learning about nutrition science that I became aware of how important it is.
0: Can you tell us just a little bit more about that, please?
2: Sure. So when I was in my early 40s, I, you know, exercised regularly. I was running multiple times per week, lifting weights, going to the gym. And, you know, most of that I was doing to control my weight. I'd had a weight problem since I was a little girl. Runs in my family, problems with weight management. So I considered myself pretty healthy. I ate what I thought was a pretty healthy diet. It was a relatively low fat.

0: And so I had access to all kinds of wonderful Harvard specialists. And these are very caring and intelligent people. I went to 4 or 5 different specialists, including gastroenterologists, neurologists, et cetera. And nobody could find anything wrong. So I was left to my own devices to figure out what I was going to do. And so because one of the issues was IBS, I thought, well, maybe something I'm eating is bothering my stomach. Maybe I could at least see if I could do something about that. So I started keeping a food and symptom journal and trying to figure out if there was any relationship between what I was eating and when I was getting stomach pain, for example. And so long story short, after about 6 months of trial and error, I arrived at this kind of unorthodox, almost upside down diet that resolved all of the symptoms I was having, not just the gastrointestinal symptoms, but also the migraines, the fatigue, et cetera. Everything was gone. And what really got my attention as a psychiatrist was my mental health was so much better, even though that wasn't one of my goals. I didn't even think of my mental health as something that needed attention. So my mood, my energy, my concentration, my stamina, my sleep, all noticeably better. So I thought, this diet seems to be good for the brain. And maybe principles in this, if I can understand why this diet is helping me, maybe it could help some of my patients as well.
1: Dr. Eid, you say you arrived at an upside down diet. What does that look like?
0: Well, you know, we're told that we're supposed to, you know, eat a plant forward diet that's high in fiber and that's low in red meat and low in saturated fat. And this diet really was the opposite of that. So this diet was high in cholesterol, higher in saturated fat, or at least higher in animal fat. Let me put it that way. Higher in animal fat, higher in animal protein, and lower in fiber, much lower in fiber than most diets, and was very relatively low in plant foods. And so it really was the opposite of how I had been eating for many years.
1: And yet it made you feel better.
0: So much better. I mean, I felt better than I'd felt in my entire life. Even going back to childhood, I couldn't remember ever feeling that good.
2: Well, you know, we have just spoken recently with Dr. Bulsiewicz, who is one of the country's foremost leaders when it comes to fiber. He's a gastroenterologist. He loves fiber. But we've also talked with Dr. Eric Westman at Duke University. Dr. Westman is about 5 minutes from this studio that we're talking to you from. And Dr. Westman's story is quite similar to yours. Patients would come to him and ask him, what about this other diet? And in those days, it was
1: The Atkins diet.
2: And he said, oh, no, that's not very good. But then he actually started doing research and he said, oh, my goodness, it's working for these patients. What in the world is metabolic psychiatry, which is kind of what you are now practicing? And why do you think you and Dr. Eric Westman found a more, we'll call it the ketogenic diet, and we'll ask you what that means, why it would have such a profound impact on the brain?
0: Yes, I know Dr. Eric Westman quite well, and we've collaborated on a couple of papers, and I really admire his work. He has been researching metabolism and physical health, particularly obesity and type 2 diabetes, mm-hmm. for many years. He's one of the pioneers in the field. But what's really interesting about Dr. Westman's work is he published the first well-documented case of a person with serious mental illness recovering on a ketogenic diet. So this was in 2009. So he's an internist and an obesity medicine specialist. He's not a psychiatrist. So there was a woman who had come to him. She was in, I believe, her 60s at the time that he saw her. And she came to him to try to lose weight. So he put her on the very same low-carbohydrate diet that he puts everybody else on for weight loss. And lo and behold, many of her psychotic symptoms went into remission, and she was able to actually stop all of her psychiatric medications she'd been on for decades, and she lived out the rest of her life without any psychiatric medication.
1: That's pretty amazing. And did your colleagues pay any attention to it?
0: I didn't, even myself, didn't know about that case until

0: I started researching nutrition, nutrition science, and nutrition and mental health. And I really began that journey maybe about 15 years ago or so. And so I, you know, nobody, none of my colleagues was aware of, you know, that particular case. And none of my colleagues was aware of ketogenic diets and mental health. There was almost nothing written about it back then.
1: Well, speaking of your colleagues, I mean, most psychiatrists, psychologists, clinical social workers think about two approaches to mental health from their professional perspective. One, psychotherapy, which can be quite helpful, and two, medications. We just have about a minute and a half before the break. The medications have not been as effective as most people imagine. How effective are antidepressants, for example, when it comes to actually alleviating depression?
0: According to the best studies available, if we're being generous, they work about 10% better than placebo on average for major depressive disorder.
1: Suggesting that a lot of people don't get help.
0: Most people do not get better with antidepressants. More than half of people do not respond to even two or three trials of antidepressants.
1: And antipsychotic medications may calm some of the symptoms, but they don't make the psychosis go away. They're not like cures.
0: They don't address the root causes of the psychosis, which we've not understood very well until recently. We've got some new clues about what might be going on underneath.
1: So in the 30 seconds before the break, how well does diet work, and is there any science to support your approach?
0: There's now an explosion of research in what's called metabolic psychiatry, the cornerstone of which is ketogenic diets, and the research is very promising. We've got some randomized controlled trials coming out more and more all the time, so I guess we can come back to that later, but yes, the science is very promising.
2: You're listening to Dr. Georgia Eid, a psychiatrist who utilizes nutrition in treating patients' mental illness. Dr. Eid co-authored the first inpatient study of a ketogenic diet for treatment-resistant mental illness. Her new book is Change Your Diet, Change Your Mind, a powerful plan to improve mood, overcome anxiety, and protect memory for a lifetime of optimal mental health.
1: After the break, we'll learn about the neurochemistry of food and its impact on the brain.
2: Brains use a lot of energy. What's wrong with sugar as a source of energy?
1: You'll hear about a person who was walking 25 miles a day to ease his anxiety. A ketogenic diet made a big difference for him.
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0: 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I'm Joe Graydon.
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1: We're talking about how a ketogenic diet could benefit our mental health.
0: Dr. Eads suggests that metabolic flexibility is a benefit. That's the ability to use either sugar or ketones for fuel.
1: We're talking today with Dr. Georgia Ead, a psychiatrist who advocates for using nutritional and metabolic psychiatry in treating patients. She's a recipient of the Baszucki Brain Research Fund's first annual Metabolic Mind Award. Her new book is Change Your Diet, Change Your Mind, a powerful plan to improve mood, overcome anxiety, and protect memory for a lifetime of optimal mental health.
0: Dr. Ead, in your wonderful book, you have laid out in great detail the neurochemistry of how food affects our brains. Can you give us an overview, please?
2: In a nutshell, if we want our brains to be healthy, they need to be nourished, they need to be protected, and they need to be energized. If they need to be nourished, that means that your diet should provide adequate amounts of all essential nutrients. They need to be protected from damage, so your diet needs to exclude or minimize ingredients that can damage the brain. And they need to be energized, which means this is largely about metabolic health, your metabolism, your glucose and insulin levels, and whether or not your brain has access to ketones for energy. So those three principles are really powerful levers that people can pull using their diet to improve their fundamental brain health.
0: Well, let's get very specific. You talk a bit about how sugar, and in particular glucose, affects the brain. And there was some research just recently about glucosamine, a dietary supplement that people take for arthritis, and how it affects something called glycosylation. So we won't go too far into the weeds, but can you help us understand what's going on in the brain when it comes to energy?
2: Yes. So, and glycosylation is a great place to start because if your blood sugar levels, if your blood glucose levels are running too high too often, which is now the case for the majority of Americans, even if their fasting morning blood glucose is normal, and that's the one you'll get checked at the doctor's visit, your glucose level after meals is likely higher than it should be, which means, so if your glucose level in the blood is running too high too often, then so will your brain glucose level be running too high too often, because the higher the blood glucose, the higher the brain glucose. And the brain does need some glucose at all times to function at its best, but it doesn't need very much. And if it gets more than it needs, that extra glucose will literally stick. That's what's called glycosylation. It will stick to all kinds of important molecules and structures throughout the brain. And kind of, you can think of it as caramelizing all of the fundamental components of the brain, turning them into these kind of sticky, dysfunctional clusters called advanced glycation end products. And those clusters set off waves of inflammation and what's called oxidative stress in the brain that can be very damaging and can destabilize your brain chemistry as well.
0: So I understand that the brain needs energy. I mean, you don't think of it like a muscle, which you know is so obvious. If you're going to run for half a mile, you're going to be using up energy. And your brain, it just seems to be sitting there inside your skull not doing anything. But in reality, it's doing an awful lot, and it requires 20% of the energy that we utilize in our bodies. And it gets that energy from two places. Tell us about it.
2: The most important molecules the brain uses for energy are glucose and ketones. So most people think of glucose as the brain's ideal sort of preferred energy source. And they think if they think about ketones at all, they might think about them as just an emergency backup fuel for dire circumstances. But that's actually not the way we evolved. We evolved to switch back and forth between a mostly glucose-based energy system, and a mix of fuels, meaning glucose and fat or ketones. Ketones are just small, ready-to-burn fragments of fat that can cross into the brain and energize cells. So the brain, as you very nicely described, it is an energy hog. It uses 10 times more energy than you'd expect for an organ of its size because it's an electrical organ. So that energy supply is critical to all aspects of brain function.
1: Dr. Eid, I wonder, you started your book, Change Your Diet, Change Your Mind, with a story about Carl. And I wonder if you would share that with us right now.
2: Yes, and Carl has allowed us to talk about his story. He was 65 years old when he first consulted with me. He was a salesman and an avid cycler. He biked 100 miles or more every week. So despite having eaten a standard American diet his entire life, he was actually lean and physically fit. So you wouldn't think of him as metabolically unhealthy. And he'd been dealing with mood and attention problems for as long as he could remember. And years before we met, he'd gone to a specialty psychiatric clinic for brain imaging and some other specialized testing. And he walked out thousands of dollars later with three diagnoses, major depression, generalized anxiety disorder, and ADHD, and three prescriptions, one for each disorder. And those medications triggered the first manic episode of his life, nearly destroying his marriage and his career. And it left him understandably afraid to take medicines ever again. So he decided to stop the medications and let rigorous exercise be his medicine. And it did make a big difference for a long time. It wasn't completely helpful, but it was very helpful. As he got older, depression and anxiety began to creep back into his life. And then something stressful happened at work, and it set off this 3-month episode of restlessness and insomnia. So he decided to consult with me because his exercise plan had become so time-consuming that it was unsustainable. So, for example, on days when conditions weren't right for him to be able to bicycle, he would have to walk between 8 and 25 miles at a time to try to calm himself down. And so he also was losing weight, and he couldn't afford to. He was, by the time he saw me, he was 10 pounds underweight.
1: And so I can well imagine that walking 25 miles in a day, that's going to take up a lot of your day, not to mention a lot of your energy.
2: Yes. And so he was, at his wit's end. And so, he scored 15 out of 27 on a PHQ-9 depression questionnaire. His anxiety score very high, 17 out of 21 on a screening test for anxiety. So he contacted me. We discussed various different diets that he could try. He had read about from a different physician online about carnivore diet. So he wanted to try that. He was under the impression that that would give him the fastest relief. So within a few days, he was in mild ketosis every day by urine testing. Just meant that he had some measurable levels of ketones in his system. And he started beginning feeling better within just a couple of weeks. And by 6 weeks, which is when I always retest the using the questionnaires, his scores on both the anxiety and the depression tests were zero.
0: Zero. That's astonishing.
2: It is. You don't see results like this in conventional psychiatric care. It's very, very, it was very surprising to me. I don't see results like this every day using nutrition and metabolic psychiatry, but I see them often enough that it really gets my attention.
0: And was it sustainable?
2: These approaches are root cause approaches.
0: Was it sustainable?
2: Still to this day. So what he did was, after a couple of months of feeling really excellent, we broadened his diet, first of all, to help him gain some weight, because believe it or not, even though he was eating an unrestricted carnivore diet, meaning he was eating 3 to 4 pounds of fatty meat per day, he could not regain that 10 pounds that he'd lost. So we added back in some carbohydrate from whole foods, the foods that he missed the most, which turned out to be starchy root vegetables and yogurt. And that's the plan that he follows even now. This is years later, and I keep in touch with him. He's still doing very, very well. So this is an example of how you can personalize dietary strategies for people's circumstances.
1: Now, Dr. Eid, you mentioned that fairly Soon after he started on this carnivore diet, he went into ketosis. And I think a lot of people hear a word like ketosis and think, oh my goodness, isn't that dangerous? So please explain to us, ketosis, is it dangerous? And what is it?
2: Right. So in medical school, the only time I'd ever heard the word ketone was in the context of something called ketoacidosis, which is a medical emergency, life-threatening medical. Mm-hmm. So there are a lot of physicians who still confuse those two terms. So ketosis just means that you are burning fat for energy, so that you're using a mixture of fuels. You're using a mixture of glucose and ketones. So when you burn fat, if you're burning fat vigorously enough, your liver will chop some of that fat into fragments called ketones, which dissolve in the blood and can feed many cells throughout the brain and body, and in combination with glucose. You don't stop using glucose. You're now using just a mixture. It's like a hybrid engine. So going into ketosis just means you're burning more fat for energy than you usually are. And most people want to be burning more fat for energy, don't they?
0: Can you explain the ketogenic diet for people who perhaps have been living in a cave for the last 10 years and have no idea what you're talking about?
1: Of course, if they've been living in a cave, they might have been following a ketogenic diet. Who knows?
2: This is the medical anthropologist, yes. Exactly. So, right. So many people think of the ketogenic diet as a weight loss diet, but it was actually originally designed back in 1921, over 100 years ago, to stabilize brain chemistry, to try to control seizures in children with severe epilepsy, which it actually does a relatively good job of. And so so the ketogenic diet is a very low carbohydrate diet that's moderate in protein, not high in protein, but moderate in protein. And then the remainder of the calories come from fat instead of carbohydrate. So it's a low carbohydrate, moderate protein, high fat diet.
1: Now, Dr. Reed, the ketogenic diet is not the only diet that you write about in Change Your Diet, Change Your Mind. You also mention a paleo diet, and you mention a carnivore diet, which we've already discussed because that's where Carl started his experimentation. Can you explain those to us, please?
2: Yes, so a paleo diet is the diet that we imagine our hunter-gatherer ancestors would have been eating for the vast majority of our evolutionary history. So for nearly 2 million years, we would have just eaten whole plant and animal foods that were available in our natural environment. So these, you know, things like fruits and vegetables and nuts and eggs and poultry and fish and meat. So a very, very simple whole foods diet. Of course, our diet today is very, very different from this, what we would call paleo diet, whereas more than 60% of what Americans now eat doesn't come from our natural environment. It comes from factories. So it's really wreaking havoc on our mental health, our physical health, our metabolic health.
0: And out of curiosity, going back to the neurochemistry, when people switch from that American diet or even the American Heart Association preferred diet to a more ketogenic diet, what's going on in the brain and why should it make a difference?
2: Well, the difference for the brain is profound because what's really happening is you're shifting the brain's energy supply from mostly glucose to a mixture of glucose and ketones. And the reason why that is important is because the majority of us now have, because we've been eating the wrong way and being sedentary and eating lots of processed factory foods for so long, and our glucose levels have been running so high and our insulin levels have been running too high. Many of us have prediabetes, if not type 2 diabetes. Many of us are overweight. We have poor metabolic health. And what that means is that if you have prediabetes or type 2 diabetes or something called insulin resistance, what that means is that your brain is going to have trouble using glucose for energy to full capacity or properly. So your brain is going to struggle to use glucose for energy. And that means that you're going to need a supplemental fuel source. And that's where ketones really shine, because they can cross the blood-brain barrier, enter the brain, and bridge any energy gaps there might be. So as we've damaged our metabolism, our glucose metabolism, we've also been damaging our brain metabolism. And ketones can really be a godsend in those cases.
1: Dr. Eid, I think some of our listeners will find this a familiar idea because of a video that went viral several years ago in which a woman said, oh, my husband has Alzheimer's disease and I fed him coconut oil and that cured his Alzheimer's disease. Now, first of all, I think we have no evidence that coconut oil will cure Alzheimer's disease. But the idea that you could get any kind of brain benefit from just eating oil, tell us about that idea.
2: So that was Dr. Mary Newport, who was using that approach to help her husband, really remarkable case. And so I don't use that particular approach in my work. I use ketogenic diets to raise ketone levels rather than just adding coconut oil. But the principle is very similar. Basically, you want to encourage the brain to use more fat for energy and rely less on glucose. Because especially in the case of Alzheimer's disease, Alzheimer's is a neurodegenerative disease. And nearly 20 years ago, researchers at Brown University started referring to Alzheimer's disease as type 3 diabetes, because the problems with glucose and insulin utilization in the brain were so profound in so many cases that they viewed it as a metabolic disorder. And so if you can help the brain rely less on glucose because those pathways are damaged and rely more on fat, that can wake cells up in the brain that have been struggling to get enough energy for a long time.
0: Dr. Eid, we just have a minute before the break. I'm curious, you've now seen many patients over many years. What kinds of conditions benefit from a ketogenic diet?
2: Well, I have yet to see a diagnosis that is not worth trying a ketogenic diet for. I like to say that the diagnosis really doesn't matter, because what we're dealing with is brain disorders and poor brain health. And the ketogenic diet, if it's properly constructed and safely supervised, improves multiple aspects of brain health and therefore makes sense to consider almost no matter what the issue is, with the possible exception of underweight anorexia nervosa. And so there's research now, case reports, clinical trials, including some randomized control trials now, demonstrating that it has the potential to help a wide variety of psychiatric disorders.
1: You're listening to Dr. Georgia Eid, a psychiatrist who utilizes nutrition in treating patients' mental illness. Dr. Eid co-authored the first inpatient study of a ketogenic diet for treatment-resistant mental illness. Her new book is Change Your Diet, Change Your Mind.
0: After the break, we'll get more information on the many different types of conditions that might benefit from trying a ketogenic diet.
1: Paleo and keto diets are popular online. Why does Dr. Eid insist that either approach should be medically supervised instead of a do-it-yourself project?
0: For one thing, 50 million Americans are on antidepressants. Stopping such a drug without help from the prescriber can result in really serious withdrawal symptoms.
1: Why does Dr. Eid recommend starting with a quiet paleo diet first before jumping into a full ketogenic eating plan?
0: Evidence-based medicine requires clinical trials. We'll hear about a big trial in Australia treating people with schizophrenia and bipolar disorder by modifying their diets.
1: You're listening to The People's Pharmacy with Joe and Terry Graydon.

0: Welcome back to The People's Pharmacy. I'm Terry Graydon.
1: And I'm Joe Graydon. The People's Pharmacy is brought to you in part by Sonu, an FDA-approved drug-free treatment for nasal congestion and runny nose. Using sound instead of steroids this allergy season. More information at getsonu.com.
0: Today, we're discussing the effect of a ketogenic diet on mental health. This dietary advice is quite different from the recommendations you heard here last week when we discussed the health benefits of fiber. Humans can be flexible in choosing diets that support good health. We would like to emphasize our guest's recommendation that any significant dietary changes be made under medical supervision so that prescriptions can be adjusted if necessary.
1: We are talking with Dr. Georgia Ead, a psychiatrist who utilizes nutrition in treating patients' mental illness. Dr. Ead co-authored the first inpatient study of a ketogenic diet for treatment-resistant mental illness. Her new book is Change Your Diet, Change Your Mind, a powerful plan to improve mood, overcome anxiety, and protect memory for a lifetime of optimal mental health.
0: Dr. Ead, you've mentioned that you have found many, many, many different diagnoses responding to diet, but you mentioned in passing that all of these diets require supervision, and I'd really like you to get into that a bit more. I do worry about people with eating disorders being treated or trying to treat themselves with diet. And I actually am concerned about lots of people trying this as a do-it-yourself at home project. It's not that kind of thing, is it?
2: No, thank you. The ketogenic diet is a really powerful metabolic intervention. It can change blood glucose levels, blood pressure levels, medication side effects very quickly. Now, you want a powerful intervention, but it needs to be medically supervised. And the reason for that is because, let's say, for example, you're taking a medication to keep your blood glucose under control. So it's that medication is designed to lower your blood sugar. Now you start a diet, which also very effectively lowers your blood sugar. Now you've got two interventions lowering your blood sugar, and you could very quickly, within 24 hours, find yourself in dangerous hypoglycemia territory.
1: That's very low blood sugar.
2: Very low blood sugar. So dangerously low blood sugar. So that's just one example. But it can also, medications of all kinds, psychiatric medications, blood pressure medications, heart medications, all need to be very closely supervised. And medical conditions need to be very closely supervised, especially during that transition, the early weeks of a ketogenic diet, as your cells are changing operating systems, essentially.
1: Well, I'm curious about antidepressants in particular, because as I mentioned at the beginning of the show, 50 million Americans are currently taking an antidepressant type drug, and we don't want any of them stopping their medicine suddenly because that could produce some really unpleasant withdrawal reactions. So if you were to describe a typical patient who's been dealing with depression for years and you wanted to introduce a ketogenic diet, how would you do that?
2: So the neuropharmacologist in you was coming out, and this is really important because these medications, if you stop them abruptly or if you lower the dose too quickly, you can not just have uncomfortable reactions, you could even have potentially dangerous reactions, withdrawal effects from those medications. So they must be very slowly and carefully tapered. So if I were going to start, which I do all the time, if I'm going to start a ketogenic diet in somebody who's already taking medications, and this is actually almost always the way it's done, by the way, the ketogenic diet is not an either-or approach. It's almost always done in combination with other treatments. So if someone's taking medication and they're in psychotherapy, we don't stop the medication and the psychotherapy. We add the ketogenic diet to those treatments, and then we take things one step at a time after that to see whether can we lower the medications over time or not? So it's a very personalized and very careful and gradual approach.
1: And how long does it take for a ketogenic type diet to begin to produce clinical results?
2: The answer I like to give is 3 days, 3 weeks, 3 months. Some people respond within a few days. Most people respond within a few weeks. And then there are some people who need to wait 3 or even 4 months for benefits to be truly noticeable. But in most cases, it's much quicker than you might think.
0: Dr. Eid, you do suggest in Change Your Diet, Change Your Mind, that people begin with something you call a quiet paleo diet before they jump into a full ketogenic diet. Can you tell us why?
2: Yes, because if you go from a diet that's a typical diet contains hundreds of grams of carbohydrate, and so insulin levels tend to run high. And if you switch from that to a standard ketogenic diet, which typically will include less than 50, usually closer to 20 grams of carbohydrate per day, that is a dramatic drop in glucose and insulin levels overnight. And that can be a huge shock to the brain and body. And it can be very uncomfortable and even dangerous. So you want to ease your way on to these diets, and then it'll be a lot more comfortable. So in the book, what I recommend is that people start with as you mentioned, kind of a quiet paleo diet. This is a paleo diet, which we already mentioned before, but it's lower in carbohydrate than a standard paleo diet, which doesn't limit carbohydrate. So I say, about 90 grams of carbohydrate per day, about 30 per meal, to gradually lower those glucose and insulin levels. Another way you could do it is you could just start with one meal at a time. So you switch breakfast over to ketogenic for a while, then you add a ketogenic lunch, and then eventually dinner. And that approach can also be very supportive of a more gradual transition.
0: Well, I wonder if you could tell us about another patient, and perhaps you could tell us about Maria. What was her situation and how did you treat her?
2: Yes. So Maria was, she was the first person that I ever used a low carbohydrate approach with. It was when I was working at the Harvard University Health Services. So she was a 31-year-old Mexican-American postdoc student requesting help with frequent panic attacks. So she enjoyed running and hiking. So she was lean. She was physically fit. She described herself as health conscious. And she came to me because she was hoping to avoid medication for panic attacks. So I took a more detailed history, looking for patterns that might help me understand whether there might be connections between her symptoms and her meals, the composition and timing of her meals. So in addition to experiencing these multiple panic attacks per week, she was also reporting constant food cravings, irritability if she went too long between meals, feeling sleepy 2 hours after meals, and what she described as a pattern of emotional eating. And all of those suggest something with the diet may be playing a role. Mm-hmm. So I asked her to give examples of what she would eat on a typical day. And she said breakfast, she would eat toast with peanut butter, coffee with skim milk. Lunch would be like tuna salad, cheese, piece of bread. Dinner might be pasta with cheese. She would snack on fruit like bananas and yogurt. Her diet was actually simpler and lower in ultra-processed foods and added sugar than most diets that I've seen in my career.
0: She was health conscious, in fact.
2: She was very health conscious, and so much healthier than most students that I saw. But you notice she was eating foods that contained flour at every meal. So it was still relatively high in refined carbohydrates because flour is just sugar in disguise. Flour is about 75% starch. It breaks down rapidly into glucose in the bloodstream. It really is just sugar. So I told her that it's possible that she might be sensitive to carbohydrate, and would she be open to trying a whole foods low carbohydrate experiment? So she changed her diet. So for breakfast, she would have 2 eggs with butter and guacamole. For lunch and dinner, she'd have meat and non-starchy vegetables. And snacking, she would use nuts and cheese. And within a couple of weeks, her symptoms were 90% gone. And so when that occurred for this young woman, it was really a wonderful kind of test of these principles in real life clinical practice that really inspired me to keep going in this direction.
1: Dr. Eid, a lot of your colleagues, psychiatrists, cardiologists, other physicians, just can't wrap their heads around what you're describing, because medications are their go-to solution for, I don't care if it's panic or anxiety or depression or psychosis. And the idea that a diet might make a difference in someone's mental health, just it's not something they learned in medical school or in their, you know, specialty training. They want science. You know, I'll only believe it if I can see it in a randomized, double-blind, placebo-controlled trial. And that's kind of hard sometimes when it comes to dietary approaches. So tell us about the scientific evidence and how your colleagues are dealing with what you're describing.
2: Well, the science in this area is really growing rapidly. And so we now have multiple case reports, multiple uncontrolled clinical trials, observational studies, and now even randomized control trials are starting to be published in this field. This is a very exciting emerging subspecialty in psychiatry with a lot of interest. And so my colleagues around the world are going to start to hear about these clinical trials. And I predict that within the next couple of years, it's going to be impossible to ignore the science because we've got a large randomized control trial that's going to be coming out in the next few months from James Cook University in Australia using very carefully medically supervised ketogenic diets in people with chronic mental illness, especially schizophrenia and bipolar disorders.
1: Whoa, whoa, whoa.
0: We will really look forward to that.
1: Schizophrenia is considered a lifelong condition that's virtually incurable, and that at best you can do is control some of those challenging thoughts and emotions. How well does a ketogenic diet work for something so serious?
2: Well, the randomized controlled trial evidence we are waiting for, but I can tell you that I helped publish a study in 2022, which was not a randomized control trial, but was the clinician who did the clinical work was Dr. Albert Denat, who is a psychiatrist practicing in Toulouse, France, who had been a psychiatrist for more than 35 years now. And he invited 33 of his most treatment-resistant patients with severe major depression, bipolar disorder, and schizophrenia to try a whole foods, mildly ketogenic diet in the hospital under his supervision. And these were people who had been ill for an average of 10 years, some for as long as 30 years, and they were taking an average of 5 psychiatric medications when they came into the hospital.
0: Whoa.
2: And yes, and this is not at all unusual. I mean, it's very common for people with chronic mental illnesses to be taking 5 or more psychiatric medications, because the psychiatric medications, although they can be very helpful, I want to emphasize that I still use them in my work, but they do not work as well as we need them to. And they have multiple serious side effects. So they came into the hospital and they tried this diet, and 31 of those patients were able to stay on the ketogenic diet for 2 weeks or longer, which is what you need to do to start to see results in many cases. And 43% of them achieved clinical remission from their primary psychiatric diagnosis, and 64% of them left the hospital on less psychiatric medication.
0: That's very impressive. It, as Joe would point out, it isn't a randomized controlled trial, but it certainly is impressive. I would also like to ask you to share one more story, if you would, please. And then
2: Sure.
0: we have a few more questions.
2: Absolutely.
0: Tell us about Fran. She was having memory problems.
2: Oh, yes, Fran. Fran's wonderful. So she's a retired registered dietitian. She was in her mid-60s when she first consulted with me. And about 20 years before that, when she was in her mid-40s, she'd slipped on the ice, sustained a concussion and a neck injury, and developed seizures as a consequence of the head injury. And she started struggling to remember things. So like she'd forget, you know, dates of important events like upcoming family weddings. She would hunt for hours for her car in parking lots. She would get lost driving to work meetings. So she was diagnosed with mild cognitive impairment, which you can think of as kind of pre-Alzheimer's. And she was prescribed lamotrigine or Lamictal, which is an anticonvulsant medication for the seizures. And so her cognitive abilities appeared to hold steady until her 60s. And then she began noticing a bit more difficulty with memory and occasional trouble finding her words. but they were too subtle really for her primary care doctor to notice, but on a screening test. But then at age 67, something really scary happened, which was after sewing for a lifetime, she could no longer figure out how to thread her sewing machine. And she was sitting talking with her son in the living room, and she would lose her train of thought and she couldn't finish her sentences, and she was scared to death. So her primary care scheduled her to see a neurologist for further testing and, you know, basically said, you're developing Alzheimer's disease. He conducted a cognitive test and his office said, you're developing Alzheimer's. We knew this was going to happen eventually. I'll have you go see a neurologist, but he doesn't have an appointment for 10 weeks. So in the meantime, she consulted with me and she started a ketogenic diet. And over time, she improved. And by the time she saw the neurologist 10 weeks later, she scored 27 out of 28 on his cognitive test. And he said, it's time to take this diagnosis off of your chart.
1: Dr. Ead, now that you've been in the trenches for the last decade or so with this new way of thinking about treating mental illness, what would you like to share with our listeners and with your healthcare professional colleagues?
2: I really want people to know that if they've tried everything or they think they've tried everything and nothing has helped very much, to please not give up hope. That if they're willing to try one more thing, I like to say hope is on the menu. Changing your diet can be a powerful mental health intervention, but you have to know which dietary changes are the right ones to make, and they're not the ones we're used to hearing about.
0: Dr. Georgia Ead, thank you so much for talking with us on The People's Pharmacy today.
2: I really appreciate you introducing me to your audience and asking and being interested in this topic. Thank you.
0: You've been listening to Dr. Georgia Ead, an internationally recognized expert in nutritional and metabolic psychiatry. Dr. Ead co-authored the first inpatient study of the ketogenic diet for treatment-resistant mental illness, developed the first medically accredited course in ketogenic diets for mental health practitioners, and was named a recipient of the Bozzucchi Brain Research Fund's first annual Metabolic Mind Award. Dr. Ead is the author of Change Your Diet, Change Your Mind, a powerful plan to improve mood, overcome anxiety, and protect memory for a lifetime of optimal mental health.
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0: And I'm Terry Graydon. 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

Good afternoon. Asaad haljin yizihnig na kiri dolish na kirgushire yato. Hanege bengis nanet dolish Washington day.

0: News. I'm Lakshmi Singh. Vice President J.D. Vance will deliver tonight's keynote address at the Republican midterm convention. NPR's Stephen Fowler reports the message will likely preview a 2028 presidential run.
1: While Trump is telling Republicans to vote this year like he's on the ballot, Vance's task will be to try and keep those voters engaged for a future where Trump isn't president. The vice president's address will likely continue the messaging Trump laid out, including the election being a contrast between, quote, common sense versus crazy. It's also expected to fuel speculation that Vance would seek the GOP presidential nomination in 2028. Other potential 2028 candidates are speaking tonight, too, like Texas Senator Ted Cruz. At least one name being floated, Secretary of State Marco Rubio, is not in attendance. Stephen Fowler, NPR News, Dallas.
0: Turning Point USA returns to Utah Valley University today to memorialize its co-founder Charlie Kirk. The conservative activist was shot and killed in front of a crowd of students and other attendees 1 year ago today. NPR's Elena Moore reports on the fallout of Kirk's assassination.
2: At the time of Kirk's death, Kirk had really become one of the most influential voices within the conservative youth space, and supporters credited him with helping President Trump make crucial gains with young voters in the 2024 election. Some took Kirk's death as a sign to get more involved. In the days following the shooting, Turning Point reported a surge of interest, with requests from high school and college students looking to start new chapters at their schools.
0: NPR's Elena Moore reporting. Tyler Robinson, the 23-year-old man accused of killing Kirk, will stand trial on 7 charges, including aggravated murder, which carries the death penalty in Utah. Robinson has pleaded not guilty. The AI company Anthropic has issued a report on its efforts to disrupt so-called threat actors trying to use its AI model Claude for malicious activities. Those include users doing research that could support the development of biological weapons. Here's NPR's John Ruwitch.
3: The kind of science knowledge that experts say makes advanced AI useful in developing cures for diseases could also potentially be used to develop bioweapons. And that risk is one of the big concerns that AI researchers and policymakers have about the technology. Anthropic noted 5 case studies. One involved researching how to make a mosquito-borne disease more transmissible. Another involved redesigning toxins for what Anthropic says was a national program. Anthropic says it's hard to know definitively if the cases were related to plans to build bioweapons, but it notes that it disrupted the activity and shared the information with the authorities and partners in the industry. And to note, Anthropic is a financial supporter of NPR. John Ruwitch, NPR News.
0: Across the U.S., flags will be flown at half-staff tomorrow in observance of the 25th anniversary of 9/11. It's NPR. Around the globe, temperatures broke several records as they drove an abnormally warm summer. In the United States, it was the hottest summer in 132 years of record-keeping in the lower 48 states. Last month was the hottest August on record for both average temperatures and max temps, according to the National Oceanic and Atmospheric Administration. As more young people question the value and cost of a college degree, some educators and entrepreneurs in Vermont are attempting to reimagine the college experience. Vermont Public's Liam Elder Connors reports the approach is simple. Don't do too much and focus on what works.
4: The Greenway Institute in Montpelier will offer just one degree, engineering. Its founders and advisors include tech executives, a former state education secretary, and a NASA engineer. Students will get hands-on experience, literally building things in class. And for the second half of their education, they'll get real engineering jobs. The college will also scale back on amenities to save money. There won't be a gym, and students will cook their own meals. Mark Somerville is Greenway's founding president.
5: So we'd like to talk about Greenway as being a place where students will take out their own trash.
4: Somerville says the college plans to welcome its first class next fall. For NPR News, I'm Liam Elder Connors in Montpelier, Vermont.
0: The price of oil surged today, surpassing $106 a barrel, up more than 6%. We see the Dow has closed down 316 points. I'm Lakshmi Singh, NPR News.
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7: You're listening to KTWB FM. Yet it's on the dinos on Gigare, and the day dance like the house in a baby loud can I kid it on. You watch it now that it's K.

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Eid eia kwadood nag atrigo eia bein hilchwadeishin hinsam. Greetings to everyone, all community members that are listening. This is Darnell J. Maria, the Executive Director for the Rema Navajo Chapter PL93638 program. I just want to make a brief announcement that Linnea Corporation out of Arizona is now hiring. As you know, we have several road construction projects that are already in process. One of them is the replacing the bridge in Mountain View, and then there's several areas within the community where they are putting guardrails on. But there's additional work that's going to be done relevant to the roads. So the positions that are open is we need operators, we need laborers, and we need concrete finishers. So if you're interested in working on the road project, you may pick up your application over at the Rema Chapter 638 Administration. You can pick up your applications there, and when you complete it, you can go ahead and return your application. The Rema Navajo 638 is not directly hiring. It's the Linnea Corporation that will do the selection, and they will do the hiring for the positions that are available. So I just wanted to make this brief announcement that Linnea, through the Rema Navajo 638, is now hiring for the positions, again, of the operators, laborers, and concrete finishers. So this concludes my announcement, and come and apply for a job. Thank you. Okay, bye-bye.

0: Howdy, friends. This is Randy Taylor, Cherokee Cowboy, with today's segment of Word with a Champ for Native Voice One.
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0: Today, Word with a Champ is in Sheridan, Wyoming at the Don King Day's 38th rendition of a competition that features polo, single steer roping, and ranch bronc riding. And a Wyoming tradition to hear a big band in the background, country music, swing dance. It's all Western, no doubt. One of my favorite things in life has been roaming Wyoming. And in doing so, I met a pickup man for Harry Bold by the name of Paul Brugman. The late, great Paul Brugman was one of the best ever. And it's our pleasure to introduce Colt to Native Voice One Radio Network, Paul's son. Hello, Colt Brugman. Welcome to the show.
3: Hello, Randy Buck Taylor.
0: It's good to see you, partner. Roaming Wyoming is a good time because of the cowboys and the people. Would you share with us what you're doing today and how you did and about your horses?
3: Well, we're at Don King Days, Bighorn, Wyoming, on the polo field. And in the second round... I went second in the second round, and I was pretty proud because the horse I trained, you know, of course I rode today's Where's My Brand, and then the guy that won first today was Paul Fornstrom, and he was riding a horse I raised and trained. So they both wear the Shank and Rowell spur brand on their hip, and so I'm probably proud of that.
0: Well, you should be. You know, single steer roping is a traditional art that not a lot of people know about. Would you describe it and what the difference is in this event for the horses and why they are have to be so accountable and so good in this event?
3: Well, in this event, of course, it's one cowboy against a steer. You go rope a steer and put a trip on him and then tie him down. And when you leave your horse, you're usually going 25 mile an hour. So that horse has to stop in about 15 feet and stay on the end of it. And here at Don King Days, we're in a 40-acre polo field, no fences. So you got to have a lot of faith in your horse when you leave there. And he's got to stand out there and let you tie the steer stone still. And he's got to keep tension on the rope. So it's kind of a cowboy's event. I think it's one of the original events, that and bronc riding. And it has a long tradition, 125 years in the PRCA. So I'm pretty proud of it, you know, and it's something that I could do after I quit riding bucking horses. Even, you know, I'm in my 50s now, but I can still rope, and it's horsemanship and rope and skill and tying, so it's a pretty cowboy event.
0: Well, I'm mighty proud of Colt. I've always been a big fan, of course, of his dad, who picked me up back in the day when I was riding bucking horses, and I was a coach at the University of Wyoming, a technique coach, and I got Colt on his first bucking horse, and two times he went to the college finals riding bareback bucking horses, two times in the bull riding, four times in the bronc riding, and now a single steer roping Pendleton champ. Yeah. And that's no dress rehearsal, Colt. I'm really proud of that buckle you wear, brother.
3: Yeah, Pendleton is my favorite rodeo. And to win the legacy there in the steer open was an honor, you know. And it was, I give a lot of credit to the horse I had at the time. I had trained a horse named Augustus McRae, and he was a great horse, made the short round in 21 and ended up winning the legacy and getting a Pendleton buckle, which I wear every day. And the only buckle I'd probably trade that for might be a Cheyenne buckle, but I ain't 100% sure. But yeah, you did put me on my very first bareback horse at the University of Wyoming, and then I ended up going to the college finals twice in the bareback riding. So thank you very much for that, Randy.
0: Oh, you're welcome. I'm as proud of that as if I got something accomplished. And I know a lot of our people that are listening are mentors and always trying to recruit youngsters to do different things. And you know, the single steer roping, back in the day, Will Rogers, the late, great, the real Cherokee cowboy, was a famous man in newspaper and articles and on radio in the time of the Depression, where he was a comedian, but true, honest cowboy off a working ranch. And he inspired the nation with laughter and with humor. But it goes back to Indian country with ponies and horses, and it's fun to see today. And you've been president of the Wyoming Steer Roping Association. Can you share with us something that you have learned along your way that can inspire people our age or the kids listening to be a horseman, or maybe pick up something that they haven't done or be the best that they can be?
3: Yeah, you know, roping steers and being around these people, this is probably the best part of rodeo. And all I can say is, you know, what I appreciate about steer ropers is people being good, honest cowboys that live by their word. And I think that's probably the best part of it, is being around these men.
0: You speak it so well and so true. Colt Brugman, I'm so proud of you. It's good to see you today. God bless you and have success, partner. Thank you for your time.
3: Thank you, Randy, my friend.
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You're listening to KTBFM. Yeah, it's a toko. I did I not get the teacher Zorodo a yakona that I not alto. Ado a yahan gay, Boston, holy the hanel to Boston. 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

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Aya hot eiro le to akon ei nilike November the 3rd gune to asa Navajo Nation do New Mexico Cibola County General Election a Rema Navajo chapter da do le to di kujubila gana jige aya close al nahege registration October the 6th an hilni la to Akon AA Yaha Nagre Ramanabho Continuing Education Kwa Pine Hillge Ishin Hot A Eya Yistahos Ato Lil Monday Dins Ata Gunet 11 AM to 3 Ato Tuesday Gunet September 15th 11 AM to 3 PM Dan Hishnila Ato An announcement, plan to vote 2026 general election Navajo Nation and New Mexico and Cibola County. Register to vote for the general election at the Raymond Abho Continuing Education here in Pine Hill, New Mexico. That will be on Monday, September the 14th from 11 a.m. to 3 p.m. And then on Tuesday, September the 15th, 11 a.m. to 3 p.m. Navajo Nation voter registration, Effie Martin will be available to register, update, or verify the Navajo Nation voter registration and process requests for absentee ballot. Please bring the required documents to register to vote. Certificate of Indian Blood, CIB, your current valid driver's license or official photo ID, Social Security card. And remember that Navajo Nation voter registration will close on September the 24th. And for New Mexico and Cibola County general election voter registration, Johnny Pina will be there. He will be available on Monday only on September the 14th. That's to update, register you or verify your New Mexico Cibola County voter registration and process requests for the absentee ballot. And the following documents you need to take with you will be the current valid driver's license or official ID, photo ID. Verification of current physical address or valid driver's license, current utility bill or physical address letter. Remember that Cibola County voter registration will close on October the 6th. And save the date, election day will be on Tuesday, November the 3rd. Both Navajo Nation and New Mexico Cibola County general election, which will be held at the Raymond Navajo Chapter House,
For more information, contact the Raymond Apple Continuing Education at 505-318-1244 or 505-318-1463. Adult to a yati open the Anishka's anjat il car, ten ada conge, atat il car, the ayatse beats atako a yahodo jishalto. Ado in the a dental assistant. D a walk in as nishishin to aquiholon that old lacing de a agent does nishishin a yat a agent does nishdolis. Nighty kit and nicholon go appointment as artist lacing and go 8 hours does nishdolis. The mobis canna din sakuyos castle net shin the a walk in as nishin at dust or lady cochin the anan at 8 or lacer 8 a yat o hut a lam.

0: Sasha Fein.
1: And I'm Scott Detrow. A year after the murder of Charlie Kirk, young conservatives wrestle with the future of his movement.
2: I mean, I could tell you exactly where I was. I could tell you exactly the promises I made to myself when it happened.
0: Also, with growing skepticism of higher education, a way to reinvent college for the modern era.
3: Our goal is for the experience of employment that the students have to be as authentic as possible.
1: Plus, the junk fees you sometimes pay when you're buying a house.
0: And using pianos to create beauty out of tragedy.
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4: Live from NPR News in Washington, I'm Ryland Barton. The Republican midterm convention in Dallas closes tonight with speeches from President Trump and Vice President J.D. Vance. Last night, Trump promised to send $5,000 to every adult U.S. citizen, but only if Republicans win the midterms. NPR's Tamara Keith has more on whether he can do that.
5: He'd need Congress to pass it, and that would be a tough climb, even if Republicans were to maintain control of the House and the Senate, which is a big if, given the current political climate. The Groundwork Collaborative, an economic think tank, found 15 other instances of Trump promising to send some kind of payment or refund or dividend to Americans just since he returned to office last year, and it still hasn't happened. And some quick math, the bill for this proposed dividend would be more than $1 trillion. Plus, it's illegal to pay or be paid to influence voting.
4: NPR's Tamara Keith reporting. Following the attacks of 9/11, first responders and cleanup crews rushed toward the destruction. Advocates say over 2,000 of them were immigrants who were in the U.S. illegally. NPR's Jasmine Garst reports.
6: Many immigrant workers have gotten workers' comp and help through the James DeDroga 9/11 Health and Compensation Act, but advocates say many without legal status are too scared to apply. Lucelli asked that we withhold her last name for fear of deportation. She worked at Ground Zero wearing a paper mask and rubber gloves. Since then, she's battled breast cancer and asthma. The attack released hundreds of tons of toxic debris into the air. There have been more than 57,000 cancer cases related to exposure. The 9/11 Immigrant Worker Freedom Act would give Ground Zero workers a path to citizenship. It was introduced in 2017 and reintroduced in 2025, but remains stalled in Congress. Jasmine Garst, NPR News, New York.
4: Macy's is counting on higher prices and more luxury items to boost its turnaround plan. The department stores had been struggling to improve its finances for years, now reporting higher sales and a better forecast for the year, as NPR's Alina Selyuk reports.
7: This marks more than a year of growing sales at Macy's after a long stretch of questionable prospects. The department store chain has been remodeling, upgrading its customer service and the things it sells, and the big bet seems to be on luxury and premium brands, going after higher income shoppers who have continued to spend even with a tricky economic backdrop. Executives say Macy's is selling more upscale brands like Ralph Lauren, along with fine jewelry and watches. Its higher-end chain, Bloomingdale's, is driving a lot of growth, with sales up more than 11% in the latest quarter. Macy's is also getting over $100 million in tariff refunds, and the company is putting that money toward its turnaround plan. Alina Selyuk, NPR News.
4: Major U.S. stock indexes sank today. This is NPR News. Jimmy Kimmel says an interview with Texas Democratic Senate candidate James Tallarico won't air on TV under pressure from the FCC. It'll now only air on YouTube. Stephen Colbert's show did the same thing in February. The FCC has been enforcing equal time rules for political candidates, which traditionally didn't apply to talk shows. Kimmel suggests the Trump administration influenced the change. Researchers say they found the most detailed feather from the age of dinosaurs inside a chunk of fossilized dinosaur feces. NPR's Ari Daniel reports.
8: The discovery was made in the rocky badlands of Montana. The feather, alongside other feathers and a couple bone pieces, likely came from an aquatic swimming bird living some 66 million years ago. This bird was one of many that went extinct alongside the dinosaurs, says Jing Mei O'Connor of the Field Museum of Natural History in Chicago.
9: Only one group of birds survives when the asteroid impact happens.
8: The group that gave rise to modern birds. But what allowed them to make it through the ensuing drop in global temperature? Perhaps they were better insulated, says O'Connor, based on her study of the newly found fossilized feathers. Other researchers dispute there's enough evidence. Ari Daniel, NPR News.
4: Isao Haromoto, the baseball great who survived the Hiroshima atomic bomb and still holds Japanese baseball's record for hits, has died. He was 86, nicknamed the Hit Machine. Haromoto is the only player in Japan to hit more than 3,000 hits. He was 5 when he survived the U.S. atomic bombing in 1945. This is NPR News.
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0: 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I'm Scott Detrow.
1: And I'm Mary Louise Kelly. 25 years ago today, the World Trade Towers stood tall, gleaming, dominating the New York skyline. The idea that airplanes could crash into them, that people would jump from upper floors, that the towers would collapse, those were things that could only happen in an awful action movie. The terrorist attacks of September 11th, 2001 changed our understanding of what was possible and changed the way the U.S. government collected, analyzed, and acted on intelligence, which created new dilemmas for U.S. officials wrestling with how far they were willing to go to keep Americans safe. We gathered four of those officials this week for a live taping of NPR's national security podcast, Sources and Methods. Joining me were Michael Morell, who was President George W. Bush's CIA briefer, Jane Harman, a Democratic member of Congress representing California, John McLaughlin, then Deputy Director of the CIA, and Stephen Hadley, Deputy National Security Advisor on 9/11 and in the days after, as the intelligence community worked frantically to prevent another attack.
2: I think it's hard to understand the actions that were taken without a sense of the mood at the time. We had been attacked. We were surprised. We did not really know from whence it came. And the intelligence community was saying at the time that they thought it was likely, or at least highly probable, that this was the first of a wave of mass casualty attacks, some of which might involve weapons of mass destruction from this enemy that we felt we did not know well enough.
3: Mary Louise, can I add something?
1: Please.
3: Because I think Steve made a really important point. It is really hard to overstate how worried we all were in the immediate aftermath of 9/11 that we were going to be hit again. There were many days when George Tenet and I walked from the old executive office building across West Executive Avenue to the West Wing, where we said to each other, I wonder if we're going to get hit today.
1: Yeah.
3: And these weapons of mass destruction that Steve talked about, we learned an awful lot about Al-Qaeda's efforts in that arena in the immediate aftermath of 9/11. We knew they were talking to Pakistani nuclear scientists trying to get their hands on a nuclear weapon. We had reporting that maybe they were going to sneak one into New York City. It is really hard to overstate the threat that we all felt. So I think it's easy to criticize sometime that we might have overreached here or overreached there, but that context is everything.
1: I'm going to get to some of the overreach, but if I could just, I just want to quote you and then and invite you to get in here, John, because you and I have talked about this over the years in various interviews, and you told me something. I was pushing you on some of the actions that the CIA took after 9/11, which we're about to get to. You told me in 2018 something that will stay with me, and I'm going to quote you. You said, if you were a CIA officer back in 2002, you were torn. On the one hand, by the sense you might be doing something in conflict with basic values that you hold dear. On the other hand, failure to get that information might put the blood of Americans on your hands, which is about as pure a distillation I have heard of what y'all are describing.
4: Yeah, listen, difficult decisions were taken in those days, and we often say we hope that no one has to make those decisions again. And what I can tell you is they weren't perfectly executed, but on the other hand, the United States was not attacked by Al-Qaeda again. The gloves did come off, and we got new authorities from the president. That means that the president signs a piece of paper that gives you what they call a finding, which authorizes you legally to do certain things that we had not been authorized to do before. Among them was to capture terrorists, to detain them, and to kill them if we, in certain cases, if we had named individuals that we could use lethal action on.
1: So I was a young journalist covering the intelligence beat in those years after 9/11, and I reported from Afghanistan on the war and then from Iraq on the subsequent war and on abuses at Abu Ghraib and on waterboarding. I remember when we finally got to see the 2005 Justice Department memo that documented the CIA waarborging Khalid Sheikh Mohammed 183 times,
5: prompting the famous question from Dianne Feinstein, if something works, why do you have to do 183 times? We were debating in this newsroom, and I imagine every other newsroom, what do we call this? Is it

0: times in the first year of the program, and it stopped after that.
1: Only three people.
0: Three people.
2: 183 times on one of them in one month.
0: If you look at the Red Cross interview with Khalid Sheikh Mohammed and ask, and they ask him, how many times were you waterboarded? He says 10 times. So that's a whole theological argument about 183 versus 10. So the thing that kept us continuing on this program, and there's controversy about this, but I'll tell you where I stand. Day after day after day, we saw that this program yielded results that allowed us to then capture other terrorists. Capturing a terrorist stops operations. It disrupts them even before you've talked to them. This is the point I want to make. The anticipation of further attacks was not made up. They were planning further attacks. And we stopped a number of them. We stopped all of them, insofar as I know.
2: Jane.
3: I certainly respect the fact that the CIA and our whole intelligence community was worried about a second wave of attacks. But I would say, as someone who was in the chairs in Congress, I became the ranking member on the House Intelligence Committee during that time, and who struggled to get information, that the information was not adequate at the time. I remember being briefed, finally, after begging, by the general counsel of the CIA on the so-called enhanced interrogation techniques, about which I knew nothing. And I remember writing a letter, this is not classified because this has become public, to him saying, I want to know what the policy guidance was for using these techniques. It turned out that these techniques were in the so-called Army SEER manual, which is how we trained our people against tactics that could be used on them. So my bottom line is, there were others who were trying to get on top of this story who really cared, as everyone did, about doing this the right way, and I'm not sure we got there fast enough.
1: Yeah. Hey, Louise, I just want to say one
2: yes,
1: thing.
2: You're going to get last word on this.
1: We briefed the senior leadership of Congress. I remember one Democratic senator who would later become an opponent, a vocal opponent. His response when he was briefed on EITs was, is that all you're doing to protect the country? My constituents would expect you to do even more. Because he knew the context of the moment. And then fast forward to Dave Petraeus's confirmation hearing, which John McCain attended as the ex officio member of the Senate Intelligence Committee, and Petraeus and McCain had a soliloquy about EITs. And at the end of that, they talked about the ticking time bomb situation.
2: Yeah.
1: There's a nuclear weapon in New York,
3: yeah.
1: And you've got the guy who knows where it is, and he won't tell you. What do you do? They agreed. They agreed that in that moment, you would do extraordinary things.
2: Yeah.
1: The point is, to all of us, after 9/11, it felt like a ticking time bomb situation.
0: Every day.
1: Every day.
2: Every day. I take the point of what the atmosphere was at the time, but the enhanced interrogation techniques, the torture, whatever intelligence they produced of value, how do you weigh that against the damage to America's reputation as a country that believes in the rule of law?
4: I have to say one thing.
2: Please.
4: The president's guidance was, do everything you can do to protect the country within the law. And we have an argument about whether the lawyers got it right in these opinions that were written. But the guidance was, we were going to stay within the law.
2: But the law kept changing. We kept changing it.
4: The law kept changing, and that was an evolution as we decided what we were and were not comfortable in doing. That's a strength of our democracy. That's not a criticism of our democracy.
2: I promised you last word, Mike.
1: I was just gonna say that Steve mentioned earlier our concern about how the American public would react at the end of the day. You know what? They supported everything that we did. The American public, in every poll that's ever been taken, it was the elite who grabbed this as an issue. The American people thought that we did.

0: the right thing to protect the country.
1: That was Michael Morell, President George W. Bush's CIA briefer on 9/11. You also heard Jane Harmon, John McLaughlin, and Stephen Hadley. On 9/11, they were serving, respectively, as a California Democratic congresswoman, deputy director of the CIA, and deputy national security advisor in the Bush White House. They joined me live at NPR earlier this week for a special taping of Sources and Methods. 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
1: This is All Things Considered from NPR News. I'm Sasha Pfeiffer.
2: And I'm Scott Detrow. The NFL season is officially underway. A Super Bowl rematch last night between the Seattle Seahawks and New England Patriots kicked off a season that will last from now through February. NPR sports correspondent Becky Sullivan joins me to give us a preview. Hey, Becky.
3: Hi, Scott.
2: One game down, 271 to go.
3: In the regular season, at least.
2: How was the season starter?
3: You know, I thought it was everything that is great about the NFL and everything that is a little difficult about watching the NFL all kind of rolled up together. You know, it was just two quality teams. Obviously, they both reached the Super Bowl last year. It was a close game. There was this thrilling fourth quarter. It was totally a toss-up right until the final seconds. But also, you had these injuries. You know, Seahawks starting quarterback Sam Darnold went down with a hip injury in the first quarter. Then this, you know, sort of the most exciting new addition to the Patriots, who's wide receiver A.J. Brown, who came over from the Philadelphia Eagles. He sprained his ankle, and so he's going to miss some time. And so, you know, there's like all this work and time to build excitement and narrative just to have these key players get hurt, and the quality of the game suffering as a result, very football.
2: Even accepting and being aware of the sprawl of sports in general and in the NFL in particular, I feel like I had a hard time with a Wednesday football game.
3: Sure, yeah. I mean, definitely emblematic of how the NFL is looking to sort of like colonize more and more days of the week. This is just actually the second season opener on a Wednesday in modern history. The first time was to avoid a conflict with then President Obama making his reelection nomination acceptance speech at the DNC back in 2012. And this time it was pretty much just because they could. They just wanted more eyeballs on this. Not just that game last night, but then this international game that's happening tonight.
2: Australia, right?
3: Yes, the first ever regular season game in Australia. This one's between the Los Angeles Rams and the San Francisco 49ers, which are two teams with big aspirations this year. It's being held at this big, massive, iconic stadium called the Melbourne Cricket Ground. And obviously, I mean, as you know, Scott, these international games have been a big agenda item for years now for Commissioner Roger Goodell. But, you know, they've often been in London or in, you know, Mexico City. And it's another thing, I think, to hoof it halfway across the world to Australia.
2: Right. This is a country slash continent with like about as far from yeah, from U.S. time as you can get. How do the teams approach the travel and the jet lag?
3: You know, I think what's interesting about this is that both teams consulted, you know, their technical staff. They consulted trainers and outside experts and whatnot. And yet they somehow came to completely opposite conclusions about what to do. So the 49ers went out there. They've been out there for almost a week, whereas the Rams decided to fly last minute. And so they're there now. But essentially, they arrived just over 24 hours in advance of kickoff.
2: Huh.
3: And NFL teams, I think, you know, they have such rigorous weekly schedules all built around a Sunday game. So this travel, these time zones, you know, it's all tripping everybody up. And I had a good laugh earlier this week at 49ers coach Kyle Shanahan when he was speaking to reporters about this. Here's what he said.
4: When I look at my clock and it says the time, and then I try to see my family's time and it says the time, but it says yesterday. I don't even get how that's possible. So I feel like I'm in the future. And then also when we play on our Friday, which I think is a Thursday in the U.S., we're such creatures of habit. So I call today Tuesday. I call today Wednesday, which is the first day we put in a game plan. But I think it's Monday. However, though, it's Sunday in the present. So, like, I'm going to mess that up all
2: week.
4: Wow.
2: That was
3: very
2: deep.
3: Confusing.
2: That was deep. We need to push past the confusion of time zones, though.
3: Yep.
2: What other teams do you expect to be in the mix this year?
3: You know, just really quickly, I'll just say I'm excited to see what the Denver Broncos are going to do. You might remember they were a surprise contender last year, right up until this horrible moment when their second-year quarterback, Bo Nix, shockingly broke his ankle in this like one of the final plays of their playoff win over the Buffalo Bills.
2: Mm-hmm.
3: Robbed him of a chance to finish off of that postseason, so I'm excited what they got this year.
2: NPR's Becky Sullivan talking to us on a Thursday. Thanks.
3: You're welcome.
1: If you could build a college from scratch, what would learning look like? That's what a group of educators and entrepreneurs in Vermont are asking themselves as they attempt an ambitious reinvention of college. They're founding a new institution that they say will be leaner and cheaper. It will give students hands-on experience and even a job. Vermont Public's Liam Elder Connors visited the campus for a preview.
5: The Greenway Institute's campus is just up the hill from Vermont State House in Montpelier. At first glance, it looks like a quintessential college. brick buildings with white trim, and a big open grassy quad with a water fountain. But this college won't have a football team. It might not even have a dining hall. Students will cook their own food. Mark Somerville, Greenway's founding president, says that's all intentional.
6: So we'd like to talk about Greenway as being a place where students will take out their own trash.
5: At a time when the value and cost of higher education is under a microscope, Somerville and his colleagues are trying something radical, starting a college from scratch.
6: I wonder if I'm crazy sometimes. It's not an easy thing that we're trying to do.
5: A recent projection from Huron Consulting Group suggests a quarter of all private colleges in the United States could close over the next decade. So how will Greenway succeed? Well, the founders think the answer is simple. Don't do too much and focus on what works. For example, the college will only offer one degree, engineering. And students won't just listen to lectures. They'll actually build things.
7: We call this a sandbox.
5: That's Greenway co-founder Troy McBride, who also runs a solar company. In one of the classrooms on campus, he points out a rack holding clamps and power tools.
7: What's that big red thing? That's a laser cutter. And so it can cut plastics and wood into, you know, intricate patterns.
5: The college recently ran a test semester to try out its experiential learning model. McBride says for one project, the small group of students built solar-powered traffic lights.
7: Basically, they learned, electrical, mechanical, and some controls by doing versus somebody standing at the front and saying, this is Norton's equivalent theorem, and, that you'll never use in your life.
5: Other things will set Greenway apart, too. For 2 years, students will live on campus and go to class. The next 2 years, they work at a real engineering job and will be mentored by Greenway faculty. Greenway Chief of Staff Hannah Root says students will primarily need to find their own jobs.
8: Our goal is for the experience of employment that the students have to be as authentic as possible.
5: Working, cooking, taking out the trash, all are life skills students need to thrive after college. Having them take on those responsibilities also cuts costs. Somerville, the president, expects Greenway will cost about $25,000 a year. The average yearly cost of a four-year private college is $65,000. The hope, Somerville says, is that students' jobs will allow them to graduate debt-free.
6: So we envision a future where this is a degree that not only leads to a degree at the end, but that also has a student graduating with a job and with a professional network.
5: Greenway plans to welcome its first class next fall, but there are still hurdles. The college needs to raise millions of dollars. It also needs accreditation, a lengthy review process that can't start until it welcomes its first students. Still, Greenway's founders think they're onto something. The four students who tried out the program earlier this year gave Greenway high marks. Jazz Gonzalez says he was drawn to the self-directed experience.
9: So whether that's going out and playing with circuits in real life, you know, reading the textbook, talking to the professors, however you prefer to do that, they gave you that freedom.
5: Gonzalez says his semester made him responsible for his own learning, whether that was solving an engineering problem or choosing what to cook for dinner. For NPR News, I'm Liam Elder Connors in Montpelier, Vermont.
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11: Many people have a story of where they were on 9/11. 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
12: Yes, I can, Neil. I'm looking at the area where the airliner struck the Pentagon. The smoke.
11: NPR News has reported on all the events of 25 years since, and we reflect on 9/11 and its consequences tomorrow on Morning Edition from NPR News.
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0: 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I'm Scott Detrow.
1: And I'm Sasha Pfeiffer. Fees on home purchases have grown and grown over the years.
0: One fee in particular has become more prominent lately.
2: They just put $495 or whatever, and it was just because they could.
1: That story ahead after this newscast.
3: Live from NPR News in Culver City, California, I'm Dwayne Brown. A federal appeals court, or rather panel, has refused to allow a postal service plan that could disrupt mail-in voting for the upcoming midterm election. NPR's Hansi Luong tells us the Supreme Court is expected to weigh in soon with its own ruling.
4: The ruling by a three-judge panel of the first U.S. Circuit Court of Appeals keeps the U.S. Postal Service blocked from moving ahead with its new requirements for President Trump's attempt to limit mail-in voting. Under those requirements, USPS would refuse to deliver mail-in ballots to voters in states where election officials do not turn over voter lists to the mailing agency and do not have certain barcodes on their ballot envelopes. We should note USPS is a financial supporter of NPR. A federal judge blocked the new requirements twice after finding that USPS has no authority to impose them on states. Many election experts are concerned the Postal Service is not ready to enforce these requirements after a whistleblower report claimed new USPS systems have not been properly tested and could lead to many voters not getting their mail-in ballots in time for the midterm general election, or at all. Hansi Luong, NPR News.
3: As the war drags on in Iran, unemployment in the country is on the rise. NPR's Hadil Al-Shawchi reports many say they have to borrow money to make ends meet.
5: It's been more than 6 months since the U.S. and Israel went to war in Iran, and Iranians have had to bear the brunt of the consequences. The official unemployment rate in Iran is 9%, but analysts say the real number is likely much higher. Many people are struggling to pay living expenses, including rent, and many are losing their jobs as companies shut because business has become interrupted due to the Strait of Hormuz blockade. Some Iranians say they've resorted to driving ride shares, but with gas prices and car repairs, it can get expensive. And the U.S.-Israeli strikes made it too dangerous to be on the roads, especially at night. Hadil Al-Shawchi, NPR News, Istanbul.
3: You are listening to NPR News. Mexico will get less water from the Colorado River under a new U.S. agreement. Analysts say it's a sign of strong cooperation, despite political differences. From member station KJZZ, Alex Hager has more.
6: The new deal is in keeping with a long-standing tradition of Mexico taking less water during dry times. Jennifer Pitt studies the river at the nonprofit Audubon Society. As American states bicker over the shrinking river's future, Pitt says the deal helps Mexico find some stability.
7: Yes, of course, living with less is challenging, but having certainty about the water supply that you have to use, I think, is a huge advantage.
6: Pitt says it's remarkable that the deal was signed without being complicated by broader tensions between the U.S. and Mexico. For NPR News, I'm Alex Hager in Phoenix.
3: The Supreme Court has handed President Trump another defeat less than 2 months before the November election. The justices rejecting a new congressional map backed by Trump to help Republicans gain an additional seat in Missouri's fall election. The state's top election official has directed local authorities to use the congressional map approved 4 years ago. The decision could change candidate choices for more than a million voters in Missouri. Oil prices up to their highest level in 4 months today as stocks fell across the board on Wall Street. 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
1: It's All Things Considered from NPR News. I'm Scott Detrow.
2: And I'm Sasha Pfeiffer. Democrats got a win today if it holds up. Missouri officials have blocked the redistricting plan that Republicans passed to give Republican candidates an edge in the midterms. This development comes after a flurry of court activity today. St. Louis Public Radio's Jason Rosenbaum is here to explain. Hi, Jason.
3: Thank you so much for having me.
2: The Missouri Supreme Court got involved in this case today, and not for the first time. The court held a hearing to determine if the Secretary of State was in contempt. Tell us what was happening.
3: So that's Missouri Secretary of State Denny Hoskins. He's a Republican. He was telling local election officials to use a map Republicans passed last year at the urging of President Trump. The state Supreme Court had warned him he couldn't do that because the redistricting is also up for a public vote in November. They say that blocks the new maps for this year. But Hoskins got some help in the last week when a federal court here ordered that the GOP map must be used. So you had different orders from state and federal courts. But then this morning, the U.S. Supreme Court temporarily blocked that federal order, at least until the case can be heard. So Hoskins agreed to go back to the old map and give those instructions around the state. The state Supreme Court found that he had actually been in contempt, but had corrected himself and would not be punished.
2: This redistricting covers the entire state, but I understand it's a Republican attempt to try to flip one particular seat from blue to red. What seat is that?
3: So that is the 5th District, which is represented by Congressman Emanuel Cleaver. He's a Democrat. He's from Kansas City. And Republicans tried to draw him out of his seat as part of a national Trump-backed effort to draw more GOP seats ahead of the midterm elections. But in Missouri, redistricting opponents gathered signatures to put the map up for a vote, and the state court said that prevented it from being used this year. Cleaver told me on Thursday that he's grateful for people stepping up.
4: Right here in the middle of the country, in the sometimes cold Midwest, where people became so upset that they did what one can do only in a democracy. And they went out and organized.
3: Republicans made no secret whatsoever that they wanted to oust Cleaver to help Trump. And it wasn't about face. They didn't go after him in 2022, likely because he's close with a lot of Missouri Republican leaders.
2: Jason, with today's rulings, this case is still not officially over. Is that correct?
3: Right. The federal case, the one the U.S. Supreme Court put temporarily on hold, it's not over. The appeals court set a hearing on that case for a week from today. But that is only a day before the deadlines for election supervisors to send out military ballots. Redistricting opponents say it will be very hard to change back to the GOP map. And several legal experts I spoke with said the fact that the U.S. Supreme Court endorsed a stay with no noted dissents from other judges, it suggests the high court may not be interested in putting the Trump-backed map back in place before the November elections. But we'll have to see what happens.
2: Jason, a big picture question beyond Missouri. Remind us where redistricting stands nationwide.
3: So Trump set off this unprecedented mid-decade race. And it's usually done at the start of the decade. Republicans in states like Texas and Florida and Louisiana redistricted. And that tilted about 9 more seats their way than Democrats did in response, mainly in California. The GOP only has a narrow control of the House. Every seat could count, and it will be up to the voters to show whether these new Republican-leaning seats end up actually electing Republicans.
2: That is Jason Rosenbaum in St. Louis. Jason, thank you for covering this for us.
3: Thank you for having me.
1: It has been 1 year since Charlie Kirk was assassinated. The 31-year-old was a leading voice among young conservatives. At his funeral, Kirk's widow, Erica Kirk, spoke about how his work growing the group Turning Point USA and pledged to keep his vision alive.
5: Everything that Turning Point USA built through Charlie's vision and hard work, we will make 10 times greater through the power of his memory.
1: Now, a year later, as Kirk's young supporters reflect on the state of his movement, some have questions about its future. NPR's Elena Moore reports.
6: For many of his followers, the day Charlie Kirk died is seared into memory.
7: I mean, I could tell you exactly where I was. I could tell you exactly the promises I made to myself when it happened.
6: Jacob York is a junior at Olivet Nazarene University, a small Christian college south of Chicago. He was just finishing up baseball practice when he heard the news. Standing in the outfield, he broke down in tears. That night, he started a Turning Point chapter.
7: I think I submitted the request to start a chapter 6 times, and there were so many requests that it kept saying, like, oops, try again later, because the system was so overflowed.
6: Students around the country say they felt called to action after Kirk's death. At the University of Alabama, sophomore Anna Hathorn saw that firsthand. She says a typical Turning Point meeting on campus drew 20 to 40 people. The first one after Kirk died, 400 showed up.
8: Whenever it got to the point where all the seats were filled and people were wanting to stay and find a place to stand, that's when I felt like what we were doing like really has an effect on people.
6: Hathorn says that initial surge of interest showed Kirk's impact. It was a moment of unity in a year where the broader conservative movement has faced growing divides, especially over issues like the war in Iran. To Hazel Roberts, an incoming freshman at Grand Canyon University in Phoenix, it's a painful reminder of why Kirk's leadership mattered in this movement.
9: That's what Charlie loved about Turning Point, and that we could all have different perspectives and not hate each other for it, and we could talk about it. And since Charlie's passing, there has been a lot of hate from the right.
6: Kirk wielded outside influence inside the party. Whether it was senior White House officials or students on campus, his opinions carried weight.
9: It just like really showed that Charlie was the glue that held us together. He was the person that told people, put people in their place, saying you shouldn't hate somebody because of their political beliefs, especially if you're on the right side, especially if you're both fighting for the same thing.
6: Some of the divides go beyond policy, says Alex Birdsong, a junior at Georgia State.
10: The conspiracies revolving around Charlie Kirk's assassination has really tanked the credibility of Turning Point.
6: He's talking about how right-wing influencers like Candace Owens have spread unfounded claims about Kirk's assassination to millions of followers online. And those claims have resonated with some students on campus.
10: We've had people come up to us who are Candace Owens fans and get mad at us for being Turning Point. And so that's what the climate is.
6: Turning Point acknowledges challenges, but in a statement to NPR says it's still growing and calls that, quote, a testament to Charlie's enduring legacy. Still, for some students, it feels like the momentum they felt in the movement after Kirk's death has fizzled out. Max Williams is a junior at the University of Richmond, where he leads the school's Turning Point chapter.
11: Well, initially there was a boost. I think that Charlie not being there, the Trump administration not being popular right now, I think that it is definitely slowed down a bit and maybe even is going in the opposite direction.
6: It's something he reflected on as he made the hours-long drive back to school from his home state in Missouri.
11: Part of me is not excited to start all this, especially at this time because of what Trump is doing, some of the promises Trump has made that he's just completely gone back on. It's just infuriating. And you can't defend any of it, and I don't even try anymore.
6: He says when he's out talking with students, he's going to focus on the issues people care about and not dwell on Trump. But as Kirk's death has shown, it can prove difficult to separate the man from the movement. Elena Moore, NPR News.

0: You're listening to All Things Considered from NPR News. Each week, a guest draws a card from NPR's wild card deck, and answers a big question about their life. Gillian Anderson is known for playing Agent Dana Scully of The X-Files and Margaret Thatcher in The Crown, but Anderson's role playing Dr. Jean Milburn in Sex Education convinced her that she wanted to encourage women to talk about the fantasies they've kept secret.
1: Have I ever told anybody what's in my head? Like, have I actually confessed even to myself? And if I haven't talked to my partner of 15 years, 25 years about this, why?
0: Anderson's first book about women's desire, called Want, was a bestseller. Her follow-up is called More. She spoke with Wildcard host Rachel Martin about how these anonymous stories opened her mind to desires that go far beyond a person's sex life.
2: What's an experience you wish you could give every person?
1: I wish that I could give every person a day where they feel completely comfortable in themselves, in their bodies, in their skin, in their family structure, in their work structure, in their relationship, in their everything, where everything, the relationship with their kids, where they feel completely confident, at peace, comfortable, not in fear, just for a day, to know what that feels like.
2: Have you had that day?
1: I feel like that's, you know, that is the greatest privilege.
2: Mm-hmm.
1: You know,
2: mm-hmm.
1: It feels like it's for the privileged. It's, you know what I mean? It's the rarest thing.
2: Yeah.
1: And there is so much disparity and so much fear and so much that's wrong with our systems.
2: Mm-hmm.
1: That don't work for the individuals, and a sense of powerlessness and confusion and rage about this is not how it's supposed to be. This is not how society is supposed to be and take care of itself. This is not what my relationship with my kids is supposed to be like. This is not what my work, this is not what my life is meant to be, you know. And it, very often, I think it feels like it seems like it's only getting, you know, more complex and more enmeshed and more like we're moving backwards and more like it's so many more people are struggling and trying to make ends meet and...
2: Yeah.
1: You know, and so how can you even begin to have a sense of self-care or peace of mind or faith or
2: to feel whole, and enough?
1: Mm-hmm.
2: That's a nice wish.
0: You can watch Rachel Martin's full conversation with Gillian Anderson on YouTube by searching for NPR Wildcard. 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

0: 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I'm Sasha Pfeiffer.
1: And I'm Scott Detrow. Junk fees are seemingly everywhere, sometimes even when you're buying a house. NPR's Stephen Bisaha reports on one fee some real estate agents say homeowners should not pay.
2: Kelly McDonald was ready to move on from her one-bedroom rental home in a Cincinnati suburb.
3: You know, we have two cats, one dog, one boyfriend, too many things in a small house.
2: Then McDonald went to a backyard party and met a real estate agent ready to help her buy a bigger house. McDonald figured she could trust her since they run in the same circles, but did not completely let her guard down. Her mom works in commercial real estate, so when she got the contract for working with this new agent, she made sure her mom gave it a look.
3: I was like, she would sniff out things that might be, like, weird.
2: And her mom did see something she thought was weird. The agent wanted to charge McDonald a $425 brokerage fee.
3: This $425 thing seems strange. She mentioned that. She just thought it was like an odd thing to have.
2: Now, $425, that is just a fraction of a percent of what it costs to buy the average home. But these fees are due at closing and can really sting when homebuyers are already scraping the bottom of their savings to cover closing costs. So before agreeing to pay, McDonald wanted to learn more.
3: So I decided to go to Reddit, which is where all my research starts.
2: That's where some commenters warned her this is a junk fee. In contracts, they're typically called admin fees or document storage fees. Real estate agent April Green in South Florida has another name for them, money grabs.
4: I just see it, I've experienced it, and I think they're crap.
2: These fees are not new, but they are becoming more common. She says it's not just buyers getting charged these days, but also home sellers. Green refuses to charge these fees, but says she's seen other agents tack them on.
4: They just put $495 or whatever, and it was just because they could. And so I've had a bad taste in my mouth with the admin fees since then, because what's it really for?
2: Kelly McDonald also wanted to know what this fee was for, so she called up the agent charging her.
3: And to confront her. Well, I was nice about it.
2: The agent apologized and said the company she works for requires she charge the fee. She also said it's industry standard. And in a way, these fees have spread so far, they pretty much are standard now. That's according to Wendy Gilch. She's a fellow at the think tank Consumer Policy Center and wrote a report about these fees.
5: You know, I remember talking about these fees years ago. And I remember a friend of mine saying, she was a Dallas real estate agent. She said, oh, we don't have those here. And now they do.
2: Her report also says these fees have grown in size, in some cases to over $1,000. And another problem Gilch found is that some agents are not disclosing these fees up front and only adding them days or hours before closing.
5: Which is totally inappropriate and not valid to do to a home buyer.
2: The National Association of Realtors represents both agents and their bosses. The group told NPR its members are required to explain and disclose all transaction costs. To be clear, as long as that happens and you sign a contract saying you'll pay these fees, then you are on the hook. So, Gilch's advice when you do see these fees, don't sign.
5: Because we also found that in putting pressure to the agent to say, hey, I'm not paying this fee, then at times the agent will cover it.
2: Kelly McDonald did end up buying a 5-bedroom home with a fireplace and a porch she's looking at while we talk.
3: Yeah, that's my porch. They work hard for it. Stupid porch.
2: Stupid, she says, because of how much money she paid for it and the house. $445,000. Not included was that $425 fee from the first contract. Instead, she negotiated for the home seller to cover it.
3: I kind of feel guilty that they paid for it. You know, I think the realtor should have paid for it.
2: It's also a fee that all these months later, she still doesn't know what it's actually for. Stephen Bisaha, NPR News.
0: One of the wonderful things about the arts is that they can sometimes help create something beautiful out of tragedy. NPR's Jennifer Venasco visited a grand piano across the street from the World Trade Center Memorial. That piano is open to everyone. It's part of a program with origins in 9/11.
6: We're in the Oculus in New York's financial district. It's a transit hub, a mall, and something of a tribute to September 11th. Inside is a great cathedral of space, white marble everywhere. On the ground floor, surrounded by a circle of people, is a piano. It's splashed with bright color, yellow, blue, and graffiti tags. In this austere space, it's friendly. Anyone can sit down and play, but today, musician Michael Fennelly is accompanying his friends, Monica Yunus and Camille Zamora, both opera singers, both founders of Sing for Hope, which placed this piano and more than 700 others in hospitals, schools, and public spaces worldwide. But Monica Yunus says the organization was born from the despair and uncertainty surrounding September 11th.
7: Camille and I were students at Juilliard, studying voice. 9/11 happens. The world turns upside down. As young people, we're looking around going, what are we doing? We're studying opera. I love it so much. But where is its place in our world?
8: But we were thinking of our neighbors at the firehouse that day took 12 of their men.
6: That's Camille Zamora. She says they saw the firefighters every day on their way to class.
8: All that we had was sort of this impulse to use our music in some way.
6: They photocopied music and sang with the families of those firefighters, waiting to hear whether they made it back from the World Trade Center. Singing together brought meaning in a world that now seemed to be meaningless. But Yunus and Zamora wanted to do more. Singing at firehouses turned into singing at hospitals and eventually a lot of different kinds of programming, including bringing these pianos to public spaces. At the Oculus Piano, people take turns sitting and playing a piece or two. There's a composer from Switzerland. There's a kindergartner. And then there's New Yorker and musician Mad Dan. He says there's a group of about 30 people who play regularly on this piano, and they've gotten to know each other.
9: It brings a beautiful vibe. You know, people want to sing with you. They want to play with you. They want to listen, you know?
6: That's because, Zamora says, a public piano is an invitation.
10: I think that invitation to pause, to look up from our phones, to look someone else in the eye, it is vital for our sense of well-being to have this intentional infrastructure for connection.
6: And that connection happens, she says, every time someone sits at one of these pianos. Jennifer Venasco, NPR News, New York.

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1: The latest big promise from President Trump as he tries to get Republicans energized about the midterms.
2: For Thursday, September 10th, it's All Things Considered from NPR News.
1: I'm Scott Detrow.
2: And I'm Sasha Pfeiffer. Ahead, we'll talk to the Anthropic employee who quit and warned that artificial intelligence may be on a path toward wiping out the human race.
3: I think the upsides are tremendous. I think they're clearly not worth the downside of destroying everything. And I also think the upsides are going to be completely available to us, even if we slow down.
1: Also, anti-Muslim rhetoric has played a growing role in Republican campaign messaging.
4: We have seen a significant increase in anti-Muslim bigotry coming from elected officials, policymakers.
2: Those stories and more after this news.
5: Live from NPR News in Washington, I'm Ryland Barton. The Trump administration says it will give certain people enrolled in Obamacare or Affordable Care Act plans $500 rebates. As NPR's Selena Simmons-Duffin reports, he aims to use a pool of money that's usually sent to community groups to help people choose a plan and sign up for coverage.
6: Republicans in Congress and President Trump let COVID-era subsidies expire in the Affordable Care Act marketplaces at the end of last year. On average, premium costs doubled.
7: Even a middle-income, middle-aged person is probably paying thousands more than they were last year.
6: Cynthia Cox is with KFF, a nonpartisan health research organization.
7: This $500 might do something, but it is small in comparison to the amount that they're having to pay for health insurance premiums.
6: She says it's not clear if the Trump administration has the legal authority to send these payments and points out they won't go to the millions of people who lost coverage as a result of the premium spikes. Selena Simmons-Duffin, NPR News.
5: An appeals court has upheld a block on President Trump's order to limit mail voting. The decision comes even as the Supreme Court's already considering the same case and as states are beginning to send out ballots for the midterm elections. Under the plan, the Postal Service wouldn't deliver mail ballots from states that don't get pre-approval for envelope design and submit a list of voters. And the U.S. Supreme Court has put a more Democratic-leaning map back in place for now in Missouri. St. Louis Public Radio's Jason Rosenbaum reports that the high court dealt a blow to a President Trump-backed effort to draw more Republican-friendly districts.
8: President Trump successfully pressured Missouri Republicans to redraw their congressional lines in 2025 to oust Democratic Congressman Emanuel Cleaver. But redistricting opponents successfully put that map up for a statewide vote, which meant it couldn't be used this year. The U.S. Supreme Court stayed a federal judge's temporary restraining order to have the 2025 map used in the November elections. Missouri Democratic Party Chairman Russ Carnahan says his party has stood strong against the GOP and Trump.
9: I think there's a bit of relief, but we still need to get our elections underway.
8: While a map for a safe seat for Cleaver is in place for now, the case could return to the federal courts. For NPR News, I'm Jason Rosenbaum in St. Louis.
5: McClatchy Media Company laid off dozens of journalists at newspapers across the country today, including the Miami Herald, the Charlotte Observer, the Kansas City Star, the Lexington Herald Leader, and the Idaho Statesman. Kentucky Public Radio reports that McClatchy Management sent an email to employees stating that the company was, quote, reshaping its newsroom structure to more closely align resources with changing subscriber interests. McClatchy didn't respond to a request for comment. Major U.S. stock indexes sank today after oil prices jumped. You're listening to NPR News from Washington. Ryanair's CEO disputes claims that a passenger was partly sucked out of an airplane window in July. The incident happened when a window shattered after takeoff on a flight from Greece to Germany. Witnesses said the passenger's head and shoulders were pulled out of the craft, but CEO Michael O'Leary argues no part of his body exited the plane. He says the passenger deserves compensation, but not, quote, millions. Conservative activist Charlie Kirk was assassinated a year ago today. His death continues to resonate with young conservatives, including those on the campus of Utah Valley University, where he was killed, as NPR's Elena Moore reports.
10: Kirk's absence is still very much felt by folks, and some argue no one has filled the void he left. Young conservatives are also grappling with many of the same issue divides playing out within the GOP more broadly, things like the war with Iran, the U.S.'s relationship with Israel. These divides go past past policy disagreements. You know, Turning Point has also seen a slew of conspiracy theories about Kirk's assassination spread by right-wing influencers, and students told me that that narrative has also made it harder at times to organize on campus.
5: NPR's Elena Moore reporting. The longest road trip in NFL history has brought the San Francisco 49ers and the Los Angeles Rams to Australia this weekend. The 49ers have been there for several days, but the Rams just arrived. They'll spend about as much time traveling to and from Melbourne as they will in the city itself. The Rams say that allows players to keep their sleep schedule and avoid the fatigue of the 17-hour time difference. I'm Ryland Barton. This is NPR News.
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0: 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I'm Scott Detrow.
1: And I'm Sasha Pfeiffer. The Republican convention in Dallas closes tonight with speeches from President Trump and Vice President Vance. But it was Trump's speech last night that's raising eyebrows and questions. The president promised to send $5,000 to every adult citizen, but only if Republicans win the midterms. NPR's Tamara Keith is in Dallas for the convention, and she's on the line with us now. Hi, Tam.
2: Hello.
1: Tam, here is some tape of the president with his surprise announcement Wednesday night.
3: So if the Republicans win, you win with us and you get $5,000. It will be called the Trump dividend. We'll call it the Trump dividend.
1: Tam, can he really send $5,000 to every American adult citizen if Republicans win?
2: Well, not on his own. He'd need Congress to pass it, and that would be a tough climb, even if Republicans were to maintain control of the House and the Senate, which is a big if given the current political climate. The Groundwork Collaborative, an economic think tank, found 15 other instances of Trump promising to send some kind of payment or refund or dividend to Americans just since he returned to office last year, and it still hasn't happened. And some quick math, the bill for this proposed dividend would be more than $1 trillion, plus it's illegal to pay or be paid to influence voting. In an interview with Laura Ingraham of Fox News, Trump didn't have much of an answer when faced with even the slightest pushback.
4: Why not just give the money now? If you have the money, why not give it now?
5: Because they can't, I'll tell you what, because the Democrats can't do it. Because with them, it's negative growth. With us, it's so positive.
2: The real answer is that Republicans in Congress haven't even tried, and also the major windfall the president claims to pay for it doesn't actually exist.
1: So since he would need Congress's help, as you said, how is this being received politically?
2: Republican leaders have been somewhat tepid, though one Republican senator pledged to introduce legislation to make this Trump dividend happen right after the midterms. Even some of the supporters I spoke to just now in the convention hall were skeptical. And then there are Democrats who have not held back. Congressman Robert Garcia of California called the president a known liar.
6: Look, the dividend is not happening. He promised a dividend on the tariffs. That didn't happen. He promised a dividend on DOGE. That didn't happen. And so there's no one in the country that thinks somehow this new dividend is actually going to happen.
2: President Trump's approval rating is in a really bad place right now, in part because he overpromised in 2024. He promised he'd cut energy prices in half. He promised lower grocery prices. And instead, his tariff policies and war with Iran have only raised costs. Voters are unhappy, and they blame him. A payment like this could only drive up inflation.
1: All right, that was last night's startling headline. What are you expecting tonight?
2: Well, President Trump is speaking again, but he said he won't deliver another overly long campaign speech. That puts all eyes on Vice President J.D. Vance. I'll be watching what Trump says about Vance and whether the president reflects at all on the fact that this really is his last big convention, certainly the last one where he will be the center of the political universe, because former presidents don't have the same influence when they're no longer the party's nominee for president. Come 2028, there will be a new nominee, and it will not be Donald J. Trump.
1: So with all that in mind, is this kind of a symbolic passing of the torch for Trump?
2: I can't imagine he's ready to hand it off just yet. After all, he's begging voters to vote as if he were on the ballot this year. But tonight's lineup includes Donald Trump Jr., Ted Cruz, and Vance. In a way, it could be read as kind of an audition for 2028.
1: That is NPR senior political correspondent Tamara Keith. Thanks, Tam.
2: You're welcome.
0: Unemployment is skyrocketing in Iran as the war with the United States drags on. People are losing jobs and livelihoods as inflation soars, with many saying they are not just having to borrow to make ends meet, but are putting life on hold. From Istanbul, NPR spoke with Iranians, and international correspondent Hadil Alshalchi shares their stories.
7: Rasul, a 42-year-old engineer in Tehran, had a good job at a tech company. He felt economically secure until the war hit. Then he started worrying. I always used to tell my wife, if worse comes to worst, I'll just drive for Snap, he says. That's a ride-sharing app, the Iranian equivalent to Uber, that uses a local cellular network totally under the regime's control. The day Rasul feared eventually came. Like all Iranians NPR spoke to for this report, Rasul asked not to use his full name for fear of retribution from the government. In January, Iranian authorities cut the internet network people use to communicate with the outside world during a brutal crackdown on protests. The disruption damaged his company's delivery service. The company's situation got really bad, Rasul says. They were losing customers one by one. He eventually lost his job in mid-February. I was going through a period of severe depression, Rasul says. It's been more than 6 months since the U.S. and Israel went to war in Iran, and Iranians have had to bear the brunt of the consequences. There are rising gas prices, rising food prices, rising rent prices, and a rise in unemployment. Rasul struggled to pay living expenses and could barely afford rent, and it took a toll mentally. To survive, he reluctantly tried driving for Snap at night. I remember being extremely anxious, accepting a ride, waiting, having the passenger to get in, and so on, Rasul says. But with gas prices and car repairs, it quickly got too expensive, and the U.S.-Israeli strikes made it too dangerous to keep driving for Snap. He leaned on his family to make ends meet and says at this point even having kids is out of the question. I thought that after marriage, I

0: unemployed. The official unemployment rate in Iran is 9%, but analysts say the real number is likely much higher. The demand for work is so high that the Iranian job-seeking website JobVision said on April 25th it saw a 50% bump in resume submissions. Alireza Mahjoub is the head of Iran's Workers' House, the country's main labor organization. In a TV interview on state media in May, he said unemployment numbers were way worse than he expected. We don't know how much it will afflict our already fragile working class, leaving us all helpless and powerless, Mahjoub said. Kayvan knows the helplessness all too well. He's a 42-year-old materials engineer from Tehran. He helped a Chinese company start a business specializing in raw materials for the oil sector. But then the war started. The environment became so unsafe. Transit routes and shipping routes were shut down. The Strait of Hormuz was closed. Sea transport became impossible, Kayvan says. Clients stopped placing orders, and eventually his company had to shut down. He says losing his job was tough. It was like those American movies where people dump their belongings into a box and clear out their desk, Kayvan says. He says his family relied on his wife's income and dipped into their personal savings. Terrifying inflation, unprecedented price hikes. We've genuinely never experienced days like these before, he says. Right now, Kayvan just wants the war to end. We're all just falling apart, he says. Former Snap driver Rasul was able to finally find a job in July as a sales manager, but even that is shaky. We're like passengers on a train, he says. We don't know if the bridge ahead is broken or intact. Hadil Alshalchi, NPR News, Istanbul.
1: If you thought this summer felt hotter than previous ones, you were right. Temperatures around the world were unusually warm and even surpassed several heat records, including in the U.S. NPR's Ava Berger reports.
2: It is so hot, it is sticking to my skin, and I've only been outside for about 20 minutes. So I'm in a suburb of Dallas today. I am walking around, talking to people who work outside.
3: All right, that's it.
2: Postal Service worker Mumba Chipwit loads his crossbody bag to deliver mail to the next block of houses. Chipwit says he's used to the heat. He walks 15 miles a day with a 10-pound bag. He's been doing it for the past 20 years. 15 miles in this heat.
3: Yes, I do. For me, it's like going to the gym.
2: Like any good gym trip, he says you have to be smart about it. He chugs water the night before, reapplies sunblock every 2 hours, wears a wide-brimmed white hat, and keeps a towel filled with ice wrapped around his neck.
3: It's about dedication, you know. It's about dedication. I'm dedicated to do this. That's what it is.
2: He is among millions of Americans this summer who found themselves under heat advisories and extreme heat warnings. This week, the National Oceanic and Atmospheric Administration announced that for the lower 48, this summer, from June to August, was the warmest in 132 years of record keeping. Globally, this August ties with July 2023 as the hottest August on record. That's according to the European Climate Service Copernicus. Climate scientist Daniel Swain says there's one main reason why it's so hot.
4: Well, the number one reason is climate change, full stop. You know, the Earth is warming, it's been warming, continues to warm.
2: Swain is at the University of California Agriculture and Natural Resources. He and other scientists are increasingly able to make this connection between heat and climate change. Swain says there's also additional elevated temperatures due to the developing El Niño climate pattern. Scientists say that El Niño years can be the hottest years on record.
5: It is a natural pattern that is occurring in an unnaturally warming world.
2: That's Alexander Gershinov. He's a research meteorologist at the Scripps Institution of Oceanography at UC San Diego. He says El Niño, along with climate change, means...
5: It pretty much guarantees that we'll set a new global temperature record this year.
2: Bottom line, says Daniel Swain, expect more record-breaking heat. Ava Berger, NPR News, Dallas.

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1: 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I'm Sasha Pfeiffer.
2: And I'm Scott Detrow. This campaign cycle has been marked by a sharp rise in anti-Muslim rhetoric from some Republican candidates. It's been fueled in part by prominent victories by two Muslim American politicians, Zohran Mamdani in New York and Abdul El-Sayed in Michigan. NPR's Barbara Sprunt reports.
3: Hours after Abdul El-Sayed won the Democratic primary for Michigan Senate, one of his potential future colleagues, Senator Tommy Tuberville, called him a terrorist. The Alabama Republican is far from alone in trafficking in anti-Muslim rhetoric this cycle. South Carolina Congresswoman Nancy Mace posted that every Muslim holding public office is a Trojan horse.
4: We have seen a significant increase in anti-Muslim bigotry coming from elected officials, policymakers.
3: That's Maya Berry, executive director of the Arab American Institute.
4: There is a sense of one speaks about the American Muslim community in a way that you would generally not espouse towards another group or another faith without sort of hedging your comments and sort of saying, no, I don't mean it that way. Nope, folks are perfectly comfortable meaning it that way when it comes to American Muslims, and that is really harmful.
3: Berry says this cycle, fear-mongering about Islam is paired with warnings about communism and socialism.
4: It is yet another example of how there's a focus group that sat down somewhere and they're like, let's talk about socialism, let's talk about communism, and then we can do the holy grail of bringing in Islam to it, and boy, is that going to play well.
3: Rakib Nayak is the executive director of the Center for the Study of Organized Hate. He says there's a notable distinction between the anti-Muslim rhetoric of the post-9/11 era and what's happening now.
5: More so presenting Muslims not just as a security threat, but also a demographic, political, and civilizational threat. And most of these narratives are rooted in the Great Replacement Theory.
3: Great Replacement, the conspiracy theory that white populations in Western countries are being replaced by non-white populations to achieve a political agenda. It's been linked to multiple deadly attacks, including in San Diego, El Paso, and Pittsburgh. Nayak says New York Mayor Mamdani and El-Sayed's electoral successes are just one factor for renewed anti-Muslim messaging, but they play a role in appearing to validate that conspiracy theory.
5: Presenting Islam as an existential threat does allow political opponents to present Muslim candidates running for office as an evidence of infiltration or a tool of Islamification.
3: And that theme is front and center in ads playing across the country.
6: Radical Islam is taking root in Texas.
7: Radical Islam is incompatible with the West.
8: They don't think we deserve the right to exist as Americans or as Christians.
9: Hate our way of life. It wants Sharia law.
6: Oklahoma is next.
3: Nazita Lejavardi is a political science professor at the University of Michigan.
10: The sound and the language and the imaging all together produce almost a trailer for a horror movie.
3: She says not only does this alienate communities the GOP was previously trying to make inroads with, but it could also backfire in broadening the party's appeal.
10: People who may be disaffected voters and may not share identities of the targets of these attacks, but they still might be repulsed.
3: But Vinnie Minchillo, a GOP consultant, says for other voters, the message works.
11: In advertising, there's only two things for sale, and that's hope and fear. And in this case, it's fear. And I think people don't like change. People don't like things that are different to them.
3: And he adds,
11: let's be honest, if you look at any poll anywhere in the country, people's number one concern is economy and inflation. So for those of us on the Republican side, gee, if we can have a problem to talk about that's not economy and inflation, we're excited to put that in the message set.
3: Nayak continues to track these messages every day and says they're only getting more frequent as Election Day gets closer. Barbara Sprunt, NPR News.
1: And now, a story about a fossil that's smaller than a golf ball and that might explain why certain ancient birds died out with the dinosaurs while others survived to give rise to the birds we know today. Here's NPR's Ari Daniel.
12: Paleontology can be quite physical. In 2016, David DeMar, the lab manager at the Burke Museum in Seattle, was doing fieldwork in the rocky badlands of Montana.
13: We all get down on our hands and knees, and I start crawling up the hill, and I notice this little dark round object on the ground.
12: So he picked up the cherry-sized fossil.
13: And I start looking at the surface of it, and then I roll it over, and I was like, you gotta be kidding me.
12: Embedded in a small crack on the surface was a tiny fossilized branching structure. DeMar quickly radioed his colleagues.
13: Told them that, hey, I think I found a bird feather.
12: Subsequent analysis confirmed it. Not only was this the first fossilized feather from this part of the world, says Jingmei O'Connor, an associate curator at the Field Museum of Natural History in Chicago.
14: It is, without a doubt, the best feather we've ever found from the age of dinosaurs.
12: It's from the end of that age, some 66 million years ago, right before a giant asteroid slammed into the Earth. When O'Connor joined the project, very little was known about the feather.
14: My goal was to try to figure out what animal this feather belonged to, and then what can this exceptional feather tell us.
12: The round nodule the feather was sitting in turned out to be something called a coprolite. It's a chunk of fossilized feces, likely produced, says O'Connor, by a large meat-eating dinosaur.
14: So I would argue that Tyrannosaurus rex or Nanotyrannus are the more likely candidates.
12: The team CT scanned the coprolite and found it contained other feathers, a couple bone pieces, and two tiny fish scales. O'Connor says the feathers and bones may have come from the same animal, probably an ancient aquatic swimming bird.
14: Kind of like a loon or grebe. They're foot-propelled divers.
12: The fish scales may have been part of the ancient bird's last supper before it too became a meal for an animal like a T-Rex. That predator later defecated all these specimens out into one precious package. Now, this bird was one of many types that went extinct alongside the dinosaurs.
14: Only one group of birds survives when the asteroid impact happens.
12: The group that gave rise to modern birds. A big question is what allowed them to make it through the ensuing drop in global temperature. Perhaps, O'Connor speculates, they were better insulated, because she noticed that some of the fossilized body feathers inside the coprolite from the ancient bird that ultimately died out appeared to lack the insulation of their modern counterparts.
14: I'm not saying this is the reason. I'm saying it's a contributing factor to the extinction.
12: The research is published in the journal Current Biology. Julia Clark is an evolutionary biologist at UT Austin who wasn't involved in the study.
15: I think it's a stretch to explain the survivorship of some and the extinction of others from that evidence.
12: Still, she's taken by the snapshot of a food web apparently captured inside a piece of poo.
15: A dinosaur ate an aquatic bird that ate a fish. Almost like they've discovered a Cretaceous turducken.
12: What Jingmei O'Connor says they've discovered is a new way of accessing crucial specimens, coprolites.
14: We now have this whole potential to find fossilized, not just feathers, but fur and other soft tissue structures.
12: She says it's worthwhile work. Understanding past extinctions tells us about the current extinction crisis and who may survive and who may not. Ari Daniel, NPR News.

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2: Many people have a story of where they were on 9/11. 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
3: Yes, I can, Neil. I'm looking at the area where the airliner struck the Pentagon. The smoke.
2: NPR News has reported on all the events of 25 years since, and we reflect on 9/11 and its consequences on the next Morning Edition from NPR News.
3: Now, we are getting some information. 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

0: 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I'm Scott Detrow.
1: And I'm Sasha Pfeiffer. Utah Republican Governor Spencer Cox supports Donald Trump, but says his divisive approach is hurting the country.
2: Too many Americans have lost close personal friends, have lost family members to politics, where they don't talk to each other anymore. And that number is exploding.
0: First News.
3: Live from NPR News in Culver City, California, I'm Duane Brown. In Texas, Vice President J.D. Vance takes center stage tonight in the first ever GOP midterm convention, with Republican control of Congress at risk this fall. Last night, President Trump raised eyebrows when he promised to send $5,000 to every adult if Republicans keep control of Congress in November. But that's something Congress would need to approve, of course. NPR's Tamara Keith has more from Dallas.
4: President Trump's approval rating is in a really bad place right now, in part because he overpromised in 2024. He promised he'd cut energy prices in half. He promised lower grocery prices. And instead, his tariff policies and war with Iran have only raised costs. Voters are unhappy, and they blame him. A payment like this could only drive up inflation.
3: NPR's Tamara Keith. Inflation and energy prices have been on the rise since the administration launched its attack on Iran nearly 7 months ago, disrupting the flow of oil from the Persian Gulf. A Pennsylvania coroner confirmed two more measles-related deaths last month involving infants in the state. NPR's Maria Godoy reports.
5: Lancaster County Coroner Stephen Diamantoni says newborn Ivan Miller tested positive for measles but died on August 14th from a lacerated spleen, and measles did not play a role. He said measles did cause the August 18th death of 6-week-old Mary Stoltzfus, who had a genetic condition that left her vulnerable to infections. Diamantoni released the details in response to a records request from a local news station.
6: Our goal as an office is to, objectively provide information that caused the death. That's our job. So it's a shame politics enters into it.
5: Health Secretary Robert F. Kennedy Jr. has accused Pennsylvania officials of inappropriately linking the deaths to measles to scare Americans.
3: This is NPR. Some educators and entrepreneurs in Vermont are attempting to reimagine the college experience as more young folks question the cost. From Vermont Public, Liam Elder Connors has the story.
7: The Greenway Institute in Montpelier will offer just one degree, engineering. Its founders and advisors include tech executives, a former state education secretary, and a NASA engineer. Students will get hands-on experience, literally building things in class. And for the second half of their education, they'll get real engineering jobs. The college will also scale back on amenities to save money. There won't be a gym, and students will cook their own meals. Mark Somerville is Greenway's founding president.
8: So we'd like to talk about Greenway as being a place where students will take out their own trash.
7: Somerville says the college plans to welcome its first class next fall. For NPR News, I'm Liam Elder Connors in Montpelier, Vermont.
3: A researcher with Anthropic has resigned, citing concerns about the dangers of AI development. Jacob Coxon shared his worries about unsafe development practices and underestimating AI's capabilities on social media platforms. Coxon warning that artificial intelligence models could soon become superhuman systems threatening life as we know it. Anthropic and its competitor, OpenAI, both faced recent scrutiny after their chatbots accessed other companies' computer systems. This is NPR.

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1: 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I'm Sasha Pfeiffer.
2: And I'm Scott Detrow. While AI companies are racing each other to build more and more powerful models, the warnings are growing louder that this is dangerous to humanity. The latest big warning came this week when a researcher at the AI company Anthropic resigned in protest. He has also worked at its major competitor, OpenAI. In a series of social media posts, he said neither company is acting responsibly and that they are, quote, gambling with our lives. That researcher is Jacob Coxon. He is here on the line now. Welcome to All Things Considered.
3: Nice to be on.
2: What did you see that led you to this conclusion?
3: Mostly the rapidly accelerating capabilities of these AI systems. So they're getting a lot faster very quickly, combined with the fact that we don't yet know how to safely control them. And we don't yet know whether that problem will be solved in time if we keep racing.
2: A lot of people heard your warnings and the discourse it triggered, a lot of talk about just how real, serious people view a threat to humanity. I think a lot of people are grasping with understanding the specifics, though. Can you give me specifics of what this threat could look like several years down the line?
3: Yes, I definitely can. I think one objection people usually have is that you could turn this thing off. But advanced AI systems, you have to imagine them as being a lot more intelligent than humans. There's the possibility we create something that, if it wanted to, could hack into any device on the planet, could use novel biological research to go far beyond what current scientists are capable of, could control like every robot in the world simultaneously. And it all sounds very much like science fiction. But if there's even a tiny chance that this thing could go rogue, it would have the capabilities to utterly dominate us.
2: What have you seen from your vantage point already that is possible, that is happening right now, that makes you worried that that could happen?
3: So there was a very clear example of AI systems at OpenAI behaving in a completely rogue manner. They hacked into third-party infrastructure, and it was basically of their own accord. They weren't instructed to do this hacking. They just decided it would be useful for the task that they were working on. They thought there was a chance it might help, and they just did this. And there was very little deliberation about the ethical ramifications. And I think this is concrete proof that this sort of sci-fi scenario of AI spontaneously or organically deciding to act in a rogue manner is completely possible. So a lot of the work that the OpenAI AIs in the recent real incident were doing is they worried that they wouldn't get passing marks in their test if humans could see that they cheated. Mm-hmm. And AIs have memories, thoughts saved. So they considered wiping the logs of their own thoughts. They considered acting in the world to adjust the logs to get passing grade on the test. Now, there's a chance that the AI could decide that it doesn't want to be turned off. This is quite a natural desire to arise in a advanced AI system. And at that stage, if you're trying to work out how not to be turned off, there are a lot of quite aggressive actions you could take to ensure that you aren't turned off.
2: Why are companies like Anthropic and OpenAI still working on this if these are real concerns that are happening? How do you square that?
3: There's a pretty nice analogy that's like the Ring of Power in The Lord of the Rings.
2: Yes.
3: So if you're a company and you see another company is bearing the ring, like they're working towards making superintelligence, they're bringing this risk to humans, you can think, well, I can't stop them. Political action won't stop them. What I have to do is I have to do it myself safely, get there first, despite the risk, because there's a chance that I could do it more safely. So you kind of take the ring with the aim of destroying it and end up becoming the bad guys yourselves. And I think this sort of race dynamic really perpetuates between the companies.
2: I'm not trying to make light of it, but I think this is actually useful. You're saying companies are kind of acting like Boromir. If anyone has the ring, it should be me. Are there conversations of people saying, Gandalf, no one should have this power? I mean, are those real conversations, and can that get anywhere? Because it seems like you and other people are raising concerns, and the answer is, well, this continues to happen anyway.
3: Well, there are real examples, and I guess like if you've heard of Jeff Hinton, one of the founding fathers of machine learning, he's kind of a Gandalf figure here in the sense that he says there's a substantial chance these technologies could cause extinction at the current rate. Many, many other voices have said this. So I think there are plenty of plenty of Gandalfs talking, but it's currently the Boromir's acting.
2: A lot of people responded to your warning saying they agree with you, and a lot of these people continue to work at big companies like Anthropic. What do you think is motivating them to stay in their positions if they're that concerned about serious consequences like this?
3: For many of them, and the ones that are earnestly posting, they think this race is inevitable. They think they have no choice but to stay at these companies, exert influence, and try and make sure it goes safely. These are people working on safety research often. They're the ones trying to ensure that in the process of building this technology, it doesn't go wrong. And potentially they're correct. Like, maybe it's a mistake to just leave. And kind of, I was thinking about this a lot when I was deciding to leave. It was a decision between staying and trying to help the thing go well versus leaving and saying, I want no part in this. And I don't know, the calculus often seems to line up and you want to stay and just try and make sure it goes safely.
2: What to you is the most realistic path forward to some guardrails here? Is it government regulation at this moment? Because I think a lot of people are skeptical that is possible given the current situation in our government.
3: Yeah, I don't know that much about, you know, the overall politics. I just know the current race is dangerous. And I do think that there's a lot of actions labs could take with each other without the need for government regulation, because I agree, I'm also pretty a priori skeptical of just, you know, YOLOing some regulation. Mm-hmm. But I think there's a lot of appetite for OpenAI and Anthropic to have some sort of more mutual transparency around their safety cases, around agreeing not to push beyond certain capabilities until they're happy about the levels of rigor of their safety case. And I hope that people are going to take concrete steps towards this sort of inter-lab agreement.
2: You have gotten a lot of genuine concerns in response to what you said. You've also gotten a lot of pushback, a lot of people saying, okay, every single day I see people tied to the AI industry making these grandiose claims, and I'm skeptical. You've had people reading your facial expression in your interviews, among other things. What is your response to people who hear what you are saying, and they are saying this is just the latest example of AI hyperbole?
3: Yeah, I say just assess the arguments yourself. Look at the science fiction. Wonder if science fiction is really so crazy. Look at what the AIs are doing right now and think about how that would have looked a couple of years ago, how we're sort of sleepwalking into a science fiction scenario. Then I think there are many, many more people out there who have made a whole profession of coherently articulating these positions. So I'd encourage people to just think about the arguments for themselves and listen to the people that have been making them for way longer than I have.
2: Now that you have this megaphone, though, any thought of what you're going to do with it?
3: Not really. For now, I'm just going to try and get the word out, given that we happen to land in this brief window where people are listening. And then in the future, there's a lot of good work on writing concrete scenarios. I'd like to, I guess, do more public communications around this sort of stuff, or, you know, for scientists to just try and figure out for myself what the world would look like. And then maybe working at one of the regulatory bodies or third-party entities that already exist to try and ensure this thing goes safely.
2: That was Jacob Coxon, a researcher at Anthropic, who resigned this week to warn the public about the dangers of artificial intelligence. Thank you for coming on the program.
3: Thanks a lot.
2: We reached out to Anthropic and OpenAI for comment on Jacob Coxon's statements. We did not hear back by the time this interview aired. And we will also note Anthropic is a financial supporter of NPR.

0: You're listening to All Things Considered from NPR News. Tomorrow, communities across the U.S. will commemorate the 25th anniversary of 9/11. One family in Massachusetts will gather to finally bury a loved one. Barbara Keating died when one of the hijacked jetliners struck the World Trade Center. Her remains were identified last year. NPR's Brian Mann reports.
1: On the morning of September 11, 2001, Paul Keating was in New Jersey on business when word began to spread that a plane had struck one of the Twin Towers in Lower Manhattan.
2: Basically, everyone stopped what they were doing. We were like across the water from it and was watching it.
1: He remembers the clear blue sky that day, the confusion, and then his phone rang.
2: At some point, I got a call and found out that that was my mother's plane.
1: Barbara Keating was flying home to California after visiting her family when terrorists crashed American Airlines Flight 11 into the North Tower. She was 72 years old with five children and 12 grandchildren, retired from a career leading a chapter of Big Brothers Big Sisters near Boston.
2: She was tough, funny, very smart, but she was fabulous.
1: What made the loss harder was the fact that his mother's remains were lost in the rubble at Ground Zero. But teams of forensic researchers working for New York City are still searching through debris collected from the World Trade Center site. And last year, they found Barbara.
2: It just means a lot to comb over miles and miles of city blocks of debris for every day, 60 hours a week for 24 years.
1: New York officials say 40% of the 2,753 people who died on 9/11 in New York City still haven't been recovered or positively identified. But on this 25th anniversary, Keating and his family will gather privately on Friday for a service to celebrate her life in Framingham, Massachusetts.
2: Yep, they're coming in from all over, Canada, California. But I mean, so much time has passed that, you know, the grandkids are grown. And needless to say, a lot of people have passed that would have been invited.
1: Barbara Keating will be laid to rest next to her husband, William. Paul Keating told NPR this moment, even after so long, will help his family heal.
2: I mean, we carved the headstone 25 years ago, but, you know, she wasn't there. And now she will be. This feels like, at least to some degree, some closure.
1: Efforts continue to find roughly 1,100 victims of 9/11 still unaccounted for in New York City. In a statement, the city's chief medical examiner, Dr. Jason Graham, described that effort as a sacred commitment. Using increasingly sophisticated forensic DNA techniques, researchers identified one more previously unknown woman last month. Brian Mann, NPR News, New York.
3: Our coverage of the 25th anniversary of 9/11 continues tomorrow with a look at Guantanamo, specifically the status of the 9/11 case against five men, which has yet to go to trial all these years later. Family members of people who died that day are exhausted by the process, like Colleen Kelly, whose brother died in the World Trade Center collapse.
4: You know, I'm tired of the peaks and valleys, so I just kind of roll along with it and see how it plays out. There's so much that is in appeals right now, but these appeal decisions generally take years, not months. So we're stuck yet again.
3: An update on the pending case against 9/11 defendants. That's tomorrow on your radio, smart speaker, or the NPR app. You're listening to All Things Considered from NPR News.

0: It's All Things Considered from NPR News. I'm Scott Detrow.
1: And I'm Sasha Pfeiffer. Utah Republican Governor Spencer Cox has just published a book, but for the record, he says he is not running for president.
2: And I wanted to make that clear from the jump.
1: His book is called Off-Ramp: How to Be a Peacemaker in an Age of Contempt. It's an extension of public comments he made after the killing of Charlie Kirk at Utah Valley University.
3: If anyone in the sound of my voice celebrated even a little bit at the news of this shooting, I would beg you to look in the mirror and to see if you can find a better angel in there somewhere.
1: That was exactly 1 year ago, and just today, Cox declared September 10th Charlie Kirk Day in Utah. Governor Cox voted for Donald Trump in 2024. So when we talked about his book, I asked him how his plea for productive disagreement squares with his support for a president who seems to relish conflict.
2: I totally understand the pushback. I got it from friends. I got it from family. You know, I tried for 8 years the other approach, the more antagonistic approach, the not supporting approach, and decided that I needed to disagree better, to try to find a way to have a relationship with someone who saw this issue in particular very differently than I. And because of that, he and I have a very positive relationship. And we've been able to have these discussions about my approach versus his approach and which approach is better and which approach is right. He and I will never agree on that. But we've been able to work on lots of other issues because we have found some common ground. I mean, you referenced my plea to the nation after the assassination of Charlie Kirk. He called me right after that press conference. And he said, you know, I really liked what you said there. He said, I don't know if people buy that, but I appreciated what you said. And ultimately, look, this no president, no governor is going to solve what's broken in our country. Too many Americans have lost close personal friends, have lost family members to politics, where they don't talk to each other anymore. And that number is exploding. And it's incredibly unhealthy. It's bad for our country. It's bad for our souls.
1: Do you think President Trump has been more helpful or hurtful in your message of trying to ratchet down the rhetoric, reduce our contempt, and try to shrink the gulf that has developed between us?
2: Yeah. I mean, if he were here, he would tell you that's not something he's interested in. I mean, he's told me that personally.
1: He's told you that he feels like unifying is not his goal, is not what he thinks would be good for the country?
2: No, not that unifying isn't his goal. I think he would love to unify, but that our approaches are very different. And that's, I think that maybe the best example of this comes from the Charlie Kirk's own memorial. I was there. It was very public, in which Erica Kirk has this moment. Right, this incredible healing moment, one of the most amazing Christian moments I've ever experienced, where she forgives very publicly her husband's assassin. And then a few minutes later, you know, President Trump is on stage and he said, you know, Charlie said that we should love our enemies. You know, he says, I just can't do that. I don't remember exact words, but he says, I can't love my enemies. I hate my enemies. And he even apologizes. He says, I'm sorry, Charlie. I'm sorry, Erica.
1: Exactly opposite the message you're trying to send.
2: Yeah, it is exactly the opposite. And that's one area where we are in disagreement.
1: Well, and again, I don't want to belabor this, but because Trump is so central now to all the politics of our country, I understand that for you as a governor and for many other high-level politicians, they have to figure out how to get along with him, even if they don't agree with everything he says and does. But his messaging is so counterproductive to what you are preaching and what your book says that I'm wondering how you reconcile that in terms of your relationship with him.
2: Yeah, the people are unique and different, and we all have our strengths and our weaknesses. This is one where we are just always going to disagree, and yet that's the whole point of this exercise. We can have relationships with people even on this issue that disagree passionately with us, and I'm going to continue to do that. We also have our own agency. And that is, I get to decide how I'm going to govern. And I hope people will judge me on that. And I also want to be clear, I'm not great at this. Every incentive, to President Trump's credit, I guess, like every incentive in politics right now is aligned for his approach. not mine.
1: Like tweets that get a lot of attention, that make headlines.
2: Exactly. The algorithm.
1: As the governor of Utah, you've taken a lot of heat lately for not only supporting Trump, but also supporting data centers, what people consider book bans, a presence of ICE detention facilities. I'm wondering how easy or difficult it was to take your own advice and try to take the high road when you're facing that kind of criticism.
2: I'm the worst possible spokesperson for this because I'm deeply flawed. And it's so much easier to just hammer, tear down our opponents. And I do fall for it sometimes. But I'm working on it. And I appreciate the grace that people have given me when I probably didn't deserve it. And I'm working hard to give that grace to other people. I'm trying to model the very things that I talk about, trying to practice what I preach. I don't often get it right. I don't always get it right. And I try to apologize when I don't. And I try to do better the next time. And I think that's all we can hope for with our fellow Americans. I like to say there's nothing more un-American than hating our fellow Americans, and I certainly want to not fall into that trap.
1: Yeah. Governor Cox, you promise a positive book, but most of your book until the very end is extremely dark and depressing. And then when I got to your suggestions for how we can all be peacemakers, they felt to me like pretty classic advice for respectful disagreement. I mean, there was a kind of, honestly, a platitude quality to them. Do you think that they're enough given where we are as a country today?
2: Yeah, I really do. And that's the best part of all of this is it's just kind of getting back to basics. There's no magic answer to any of this, except that, again, the good news, and I want to end with the best possible news, and that is 70% of Americans hate where we are right now. They hate the toxicity. They're tired. Yeah. We used to call it the silent majority, now refer to it as the exhausted majority.
1: Right. We're united on that one thing at least.
2: Yeah, people want something different, want something better. There is a market failure in both parties, but the party that figures this out is going to do very, very well in some future election, and I certainly hope it's my party.
1: That is Spencer Cox. He's the governor of Utah. His new book is Off-Ramp, How to Be a Peacemaker in an Age of Contempt. Governor Cox, thank you.
2: Thank you, Sasha.

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0: Difficult decisions were taken in those days, and we often say we hope that no one has to make those decisions again.
1: 25 years after 9/11, government officials reflect on the controversial steps they took later to fight terrorism.
2: For Thursday, September 10th, it's All Things Considered from NPR News.
1: I'm Sasha Pfeiffer.
2: And I'm Scott Detrow. A year after the murder of Charlie Kirk, young conservatives wrestle with the future of his movement.
3: I mean, I could tell you exactly where I was. I could tell you exactly the promises I made to myself when it happened.
1: Also, with growing skepticism of higher education, a way to reinvent college for the modern era.
4: Our goal is for the experience of employment that the students have to be as authentic as possible.
2: Plus, the junk fees you sometimes pay when you're buying a house.
1: And using pianos to create beauty out of tragedy.
2: That and more after this newscast.
5: Live from NPR News in Washington, I'm Ryland Barton. Vice President J.D. Vance will deliver tonight's keynote address at the Republican midterm convention. As NPR's Stephen Fowler reports, the message will likely preview a 2028 presidential run.
6: While Trump is telling Republicans to vote this year like he's on the ballot, Vance's task will be to try and keep those voters engaged for a future where Trump isn't president. The vice president's address will likely continue the messaging Trump laid out, including the election being a contrast between, quote, common sense versus crazy. It's also expected to fuel speculation that Vance would seek the GOP presidential nomination in 2028. Other potential 2028 candidates are speaking tonight, too, like Texas Senator Ted Cruz and Donald Trump Jr. At least one name being floated, Secretary of State Marco Rubio, is not in attendance. Stephen Fowler, NPR News, Dallas.
5: A group of Latino civil rights groups in the city of Denver have filed a lawsuit in federal court seeking to bar the government from doing immigration enforcement at polling places this fall. As NPR's Miles Parks reports, such enforcement activity is widely considered to be illegal, though the Trump administration has not ruled it out.
7: Here's what Homeland Security Secretary Mark Wayne Mullen said earlier this month about the idea of immigration enforcement at the polls.
8: The only reason why we would be at polling places if there is a threat to that polling place, or we're serving a warrant on someone that we have been actively tracking down.
7: The groups suing, which include the League of United Latin American Citizens, Common Cause, Unidos U.S., and the City and County of Denver, say executing a warrant in that way would violate federal law, which bans military personnel or other armed agents from being at any location where an election is held. Voting experts also worry such actions could dampen turnout and intimidate people from voting. Miles Parks, NPR News, Washington.
5: A researcher at the AI company Anthropic resigned in protest this week as he warns about the technology's dangers to humanity. Jacob Coxon says AI firms are, quote, gambling with our lives.
9: Advanced AI systems, you have to imagine them as being a lot more intelligent than humans. There's the possibility we create something that, if it wanted to, could hack into any device on the planet, could use novel biological research to go far beyond what current scientists are capable of, could control like every robot in the world simultaneously. And it all sounds very much like science fiction, but if there's even a tiny chance that this thing could go rogue, it would have the capabilities to utterly dominate us.
5: Coxon's departure comes after recent high-profile examples of AI models breaking out of quarantined environments and hacking into other systems. Sales of previously occupied U.S. homes declined in August to their slowest annual pace in more than a year as home shoppers grappled with rising mortgage rates and home prices. This is the third straight monthly decline. Meanwhile, the median sales price increased 1.6% in August from a year earlier to more than $429,000. This is NPR News. The Iran-backed Houthi rebel group has taken control of Yemen's strategic Red Sea port of Mokta. The move could bring them closer to controlling a critical waterway to the Red Sea. The Houthis have been fighting a civil war with the government since 2014. The fighting now threatens a fragile truce that took effect in 2022. Home buying is expensive enough before so-called junk fees get involved. NPR's Stephen Bisaha reports on a fee some real estate agents are warning about.
10: These fees can be more than $1,000 due out of pocket at closing. They also go by different names like admin fees or document storage fees. Hannah Matlock is an Alabama real estate agent and has a different name for them.
11: I call them junk fees.
10: She calls them junk because consumers are often already paying north of $10,000 in commission to agents, which should cover those expenses.
11: I think it's unreasonable for it to be automatically on the consumer.
10: Matlock does not charge this fee, but they are becoming more common in home sales, according to the independent think tank, the Consumer Policy Center. That group recommends challenging these fees before signing a contract. Stephen Basaha, NPR News.
5: Local officials have voted to move forward with a plan to build the country's largest kelp farm, 6 miles off the Southern California coast. The plan comes as the Trump administration seeks to ramp up aquaculture in the Pacific Ocean. A company called Ocean Rainforest plans to grow giant kelp to develop agricultural products that can be used in the strawberry and avocado-rich region. Some environmental advocates worry whales could get tangled in the lines used to grow kelp. 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

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Time now is 10 minutes past the hour of 5 o'clock. Yeah, they are in this not aki, Kuran Shishijaro, KDDB 89.7 FM. Don't know needs, I get Ian is not Aljambi, Laos kid. Ashladamushin the Ilkid. Aro Iadi Washington, I Ariyanata Hane. I ajdi ally in lingo, she di ajrich and di trump, a nigo, she be I ajdi resigned, I la, I bits anto, I adi propose, I she di lead, that's a, I adi justice department, I ajre, nal kagi, I di be gonna, I ajre, it's the former law enforcement, though, intelligence officials conspired, I la, I be agent, I adi Republican, lini di president. 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I have a deed, I have a slante, I have a kede. I have a brought Nalia not out between the Justice Department. I have a car, I have a car, I have a car, I have a car, I have a car, I loosely defined, I have Iadin al-Kagish, iadi targeting. I ajdi former government official, he ajdi Chicago, iadi akade decades and lingo. 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

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Out of prosecutor geishi out of the took the la da nanta. 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The statement that Nico she had the strike he aja be the Bennett Lahaya in his say he aja militant he she aja taking part of the lagi aja be attacks he be kitchen aja forces he aro he had the aro he had to give the la the details because meanwhile he had the Yemen je Houthi rebels he she had taken the la Ia di strategic Red Sea port city ge aja ia di mok ka ia di bring do lihi di khana go e 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

Lord, he spent a fortune on his prized possession, and to him she was worth every cent.

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He drank his beer at a table all alone. But he smiled when I spoke to him, so I sat down for a while. I wound up sitting there the whole night long, 'cause I could see he had a lifetime on his mind. So I just sat there and listened, and I was glad to take the time.

Yeah, new scope will ya as day at the hand and lingy, day at Adjabain Hisnane. Quaddy at the hand and lingy, day at the Adjabain Hisnashna Dolis. Deed a and gay Washington, added a and not the hand. A as day at D. Washington that lance the die President Donald Trump. Eight years at D. Hanoyis and Adnashi, 8 years at D. Saw. Rajashint ea yandat o ea holjish ea Venezuela has a. Ajati nan sakiapas has andred to idia dide. Nige da kias latin haotso shut up to shago. 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E ahat ada eat Elizabeth Nashin. Aroti Defense Secretary Pete Hegseth bidet nyi Aro Venezuela ajit eat di Landis da Acting President Lini E ajishin o ea yisisi kato list anoya da halna. E di Washington da Landis da gi President Donald Trump. 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
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I wrote it aeon ye San Jose, California. I did a yatahne. E ajip a deed First Amendment at the federal judge in California. 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

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Ia di Board of Trustees Executive Division Regular Meeting. 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Ia Tuesday gune at i do leil. Ia di Parent Resource Center. 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

0: Live from NPR News in Washington, I'm Ryland Barton. President Trump's promise of a $5,000 dividend to every American adult if Republicans win in November is getting a mixed response, even from Republicans. NPR's Tamara Keith reports from the Republican midterm convention in Dallas.
1: This isn't President Trump's first promise to send Americans cash payments. This time, the dollar figure is higher, but no more politically realistic. The bill for this proposed dividend would be more than $1 trillion. Meredith Smith from Austin, Texas, says she wakes up every morning and thanks God Trump is president, but she's not sold on this.
2: I don't know. I kind of think maybe they should take that and put it into the debt. But a lot of people are going to like that. But it also smacks of the other side. So I don't know. I have mixed feelings.
1: The response from Republican congressional leaders has been cautious. Tamara Keith, NPR News, Dallas.
0: Ontario Premier Doug Ford says he hopes Republicans in the U.S. lose control of Congress in the midterm elections, saying the vote could deliver a political rebuke over President Trump's trade war with Canada. Ford's comments came 2 days after Washington escalated the dispute by banning some Canadian dairy products, motorcycles, and most alcoholic beverages. Canadian retaliatory tariffs took effect on about $20 billion in U.S. goods. Following the attacks of 9/11, first responders and cleanup crews rushed toward the destruction. Advocates say over 2,000 of them were immigrants who were in the U.S. illegally. NPR's Jasmine Garst reports.
3: Many immigrant workers have gotten workers' comp and help through the James DeDrogan 9/11 Health and Compensation Act, but advocates say many without legal status are too scared to apply. Lucelli asked that we withhold her last name for fear of deportation. She worked at Ground Zero wearing a paper mask and rubber gloves. Since then, she's battled breast cancer and asthma. The attack released hundreds of tons of toxic debris into the air. There have been more than 57,000 cancer cases related to exposure. The 9/11 Immigrant Worker Freedom Act would give Ground Zero workers a path to citizenship. It was introduced in 2017 and reintroduced in 2025, but remains stalled in Congress. Jasmine Garst, NPR News, New York.
0: Missouri's Republican Secretary of State Denny Hoskins has ordered local election authorities to use the 2022 congressional map instead of a new map backed by President Trump following weeks of legal wrangling. It comes after the Supreme Court again rejected the map backed by Trump, a loss for